variegated skies merge in a common blue. In time, the hawk meets eagle on home ground. The lion will lie down, fed up and drowsy, and every animal will find his kind. In time, hope need not hurry under pressure. Help need not be a question every time. And true.

0: In time, all thoughts of timing out of time will stop like unwound clocks, pause in passing, and be lost. Because there is not time enough. There never is. There never was.
1: Indeed, the calm empowerment of the marvellous, much missed, but still around, Rod McEwen, Some Hours Go By in Time. Thank you so much for your company. Thanks very much to my guests this evening, UT, and before that, Bev Andrews with Pete Handley. More from Bev and Pete tomorrow, La Manta down at extraordinary architecture of the Naval College in Greenwich, and I'll be talking to Balham Sisterhood, more of which are on, formerly of the WI, the artist formerly known as, so to speak. The time of the hour benignly changing, and with which I'll leave you tonight with Rob Stapleton coming up at whenever 7 o'clock is tomorrow on The Usual Suspects, Jazz Box at 3, Cafecito at 6, Back of the Night at 7, Nishla Smith from the new album, It's Late, You Better Go Home, I suppose you had, but I certainly had, on Parade, so to speak, musically, at Morocco Bound with the work of Blossom Dairy on the 5th of June. So with a warm and sonorous good night, I'll leave you with Hold On To Me.

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1: Wes Streeting's announced he'll run in any Labour leadership race to topple Sir Keir Starmer.
2: We need a proper contest with the best candidates on the field, and I'll be standing.
1: In his first public speech since resigning as Health Secretary, he called for the UK to rejoin the EU, labelling Brexit a catastrophic mistake. Meanwhile, potential rival Andy Burnham says he wants to fight the Makerfield parliamentary by-election to save Labour. The current Greater Manchester Mayor has been allowed to put his name forward for selection. 43 people have been arrested after tens of thousands attended two major protests in London. Thousands of police were deployed to a Tommy Robinson Unite the Kingdom rally and a pro-Palestinian demonstration. A car's ploughed into pedestrians in northern Italy. Eight people have been injured in the city of Modena. Four critically, a 31-year-old Italian-born man has been arrested. Sport and Hearts have had the Scottish Premiership title snatched from them as they conceded two late goals in a 3-1 defeat at Celtic. The long-term leaders were looking to become champions for the first time in 66 years. Celtic boss Martin O'Neill says his players seemed to hit form at the right time.
3: I'm never sure about momentum because that can change in an instant. And people kept saying we had momentum. We were striving hard. And if you'd asked me before we played Rangers, could I take it into the final day? I would have bitten your arm off.
1: And the Pope's going to France later. Manchester City are FA Cup holders for the eighth time following a 1-0 win over Chelsea. Pep Guardiola's side were appearing in the final for the fourth consecutive season at Wembley. Chelsea are expected to confirm Xavi Alonso as their new manager in the next 24 hours. And the Pope will be going to France later this year in what will be his second trip to an EU country outside Italy. The Vatican says the four-day visit will run to the 28th of September.
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2: Streeting has confirmed he'll stand in any Labour leadership contest to replace Sir Keir Starmer. The former health secretary, who quit the cabinet this week, also wants to rejoin the European Union. He's labelled Brexit a catastrophic mistake. 43 people have been arrested following two large protests in central London. Thousands of police were deployed to avoid clashes between Tommy Robinson's Unite the Kingdom march and a pro-Palestine rally yesterday. Nick Aldworth is a former detective chief superintendent and security expert at the Met Police.
3: We should celebrate the participants exercising their democratic right to protest in a peaceful manner. I think we should also celebrate the Met Police's approach to this. They've invested an enormous amount of time, energy and cost into getting this right, and it certainly appears to me as if that's been the case.
2: Buckingham Palace says the King will be in touch with the family of a soldier who fell to their death from a horse. It happened after a display at the Royal Windsor Show on Friday night. Sport and Xavi Alonso's reportedly agreed a four-year deal to become the new Chelsea manager. The Londoners suffered a 1-0 defeat to Manchester City in the FA Cup final at Wembley. Interim boss Callum McFarlane feels it was a close contest.
4: I thought there was very, very little between the sides. And in those sort of games against two really good sides, when you have momentum, I thought we had momentum at the end of the first half. I thought we had momentum at the start of the second half. If you get that moment of quality and you get yourself in front, it makes the game very different. And we didn't manage to do that.
2: Hearts have condemned a pitch invasion by fans during their 3-1 Scottish Premiership title defeat at Celtic. The club says it's had reports that players and staff suffered serious physical and verbal abuse. It was the 56th time the Glasgow club became champions. Old firm rivals Rangers East passed Falkirk 5-2. And Bulgaria has won the Eurovision Song Contest in Vienna. The UK's entry Ein Zwei Drei from YouTuber Look Mum No Computer came last with a single point. Five countries boycotted the competition over the inclusion of Israel. That's the latest. I'm Bev Rimmer.
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0: Sarah knows she'll feel the benefit of this morning run, eventually. 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
2: Streeting's confirmed he'd enter any Labour leadership contest to topple Sir Keir Starmer. In his first speech since quitting the cabinet, he also expressed hope the UK would reverse Brexit and rejoin the EU. Business Secretary Peter Kyle's calling for party unity.
3: Too often in the past, the Labour Party has chosen a moment of difficulty to talk amongst ourselves, fixated on ourselves when we were elected to fix Britain. No wonder the public's patience with us is at breaking point.
2: 43 people have been arrested after tens of thousands attended two major protests in London. £4.5 million has been spent policing the capital. Italy's Prime Minister says she's in constant contact with authorities in Modena after a car ploughed into pedestrians. 8 people were injured, 4 critically, and a 31-year-old Italian-born man's been arrested. Sport and Hearts have had the Scottish Premiership title snatched from them as they conceded 2 late goals in a 3-1 defeat at Celtic. The long-term leaders were looking to become champions for the first time in 66 years. Celtic boss Martin O'Neill says his players seem to hit form at the right time.
4: I'm never sure about momentum because that can change in an instant. And people kept saying we had momentum. We were striving hard. And if you'd asked me before we played Rangers, could I take it into the final day, I would have bitten your arm off.
2: Old firm rivals Rangers, who'd already confirmed a third place finish, won 5-2 away at Falkirk. Manchester City are FA Cup holders for the 8th time following a 1-0 win over Chelsea. Pep Guardiola's side were appearing in the final for the 4th consecutive season at Wembley. And the UK's come last in this year's Eurovision Song Contest with a single point. Look Mum No Computer performed Ein Zwei Drei on experimental instruments. Bulgaria's Dara won, claiming the country's first ever victory in the competition. That's the latest from the Sky News Centre. I'm Bev Rimmer.
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2: Streeting's confirmed he'll stand in any Labour leadership contest to replace Keir Starmer. The former health secretary, who quit the cabinet this week, also wants to rejoin the European Union. He's labelled Brexit a catastrophic mistake. 43 people have been arrested following two large protests in central London. Thousands of police were deployed to avoid clashes between Tommy Robinson's Unite the Kingdom march and a pro-Palestine rally yesterday. Nick Aldworth is a former detective chief superintendent and security expert.
3: We should celebrate the participants for exercising their democratic right to protest in a peaceful manner. I think we should also celebrate the Met Police's approach to this. They've invested an enormous amount of time, energy and cost into getting this right, and it certainly appears to me as if that's been the case.
2: Buckingham Palace says the King will be in touch with the family of a soldier who fell to their death from a horse. It happened after a display at the Royal Windsor Show on Friday night. Sport and Xavi Alonso's reportedly agreed a four-year deal to become the new Chelsea boss. The Londoners suffered a 1-0 defeat to Manchester City in the FA Cup final at Wembley. Interim boss Callum McFarlane feels it was a close contest.
4: I thought there was very, very little between the sides. And in those sort of games against two really good sides, when you have momentum, I thought we had momentum at the end of the first half. I thought we had momentum at the start of the second half. If you get that moment of quality and you get yourself in front, it makes the game very different. And we didn't manage to do that.
2: Hearts have condemned a pitch invasion by fans during their 3-1 Scottish Premiership title defeat at Celtic. The club says it's had reports that players and staff suffered serious physical and verbal abuse. It was the 56th time the Glasgow club became champions. Old firm rivals Rangers eased past Falkirk 5-2. And Bulgaria has won the Eurovision Song Contest in Vienna. The UK's entry, I'm Spy Dry, from YouTuber Look Mum No Computer, came last with a single point. Five countries boycotted this year's competition over Israel's inclusion. That's the latest. I'm Bev Rimmer.
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0: Matt is enjoying a rare day off, feet up, footy on. 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
2: There's unlikely to be a coronation for Andy Burnham as Labour leader, even if he returns to Parliament. Wes Streeting's confirmed he'll stand in any challenge against Sir Keir Starmer and wants to rejoin the EU. Former Labour political adviser Greg Cook thinks that could flush out his potential opponent.
3: One might interpret this as being quite a mischievous move. Any sniff that Andy Burnham personally would want, even hypothetically, to lead the country back into the EU would be very damaging indeed, I think, for his prospects of winning that by-election.
2: The Met Police says two major protests in London proceeded largely without significant incident. 43 arrests were made as thousands of officers were deployed to avoid clashes between a Tommy Robinson demonstration and a pro-Palestine rally yesterday. Five people remain in hospital after a suspected stolen car crashed in a police chase in East London. Nine were injured following the collision in Ilford in the early hours of yesterday morning. Sport and Hearts have had the Scottish Premiership title snatched away as they conceded two late goals in a 3-1 defeat at Celtic. Celtic boss Martin O'Neill says his players seem to hit form at the right time.
4: I'm never sure about momentum because that can change in an instant. And people kept saying we had momentum. We were striving hard. And if you'd asked me before we played Rangers, could I take it into the final day, I would have bitten your arm off.
2: Their old firm rivals, who'd already confirmed a third place finish, 5-2 away at Falkirk. Manchester City are FA Cup holders for the eighth time following a 1-0 win over Chelsea. Pep Guardiola's side appeared in the final for the fourth consecutive season at Wembley. And the UK's last placed entry in Eurovision says Bulgaria's Dara was the honestly deserved winner of this year's contest in Vienna. Lukmum No Computer received no points from the public vote and just one from the juries. That's the latest from the Sky News Centre. I'm Bev Rimmer.
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0: This is Riverside Radio.
2: Wes Streeting says he'll campaign to rejoin the EU, calling Brexit a catastrophic mistake. The former health secretary also says he'll stand in any leadership race against Keir Starmer. That would set up a potential contest with Andy Burnham if he's re-elected to Parliament. Voters at a conference in London were split on whether he'd make a good prime minister.
3: He's got the right personality as well, of course, the record of what he's done up in Manchester.
4: I'm still supporting Keir Starmer. We're letting ourselves down by it being like a soap opera.
5: Wes Streeting. He's a generational talent in the Labour Party, and I think he's got a big role to play in where we go next.
2: 43 people have been arrested following two large protests in central London. Thousands of officers policed a Tommy Robinson march and a pro-Palestine rally yesterday. The head of a meningitis charity is urging the government to roll out the vaccination programme to all teenagers and young people. The call follows the death of a college student in Oxfordshire who contracted the disease. Two pupils from separate schools in Reading are also being treated. Sport and Xavi Alonso has reportedly agreed a four-year deal to become the new Chelsea manager. The Londoners suffered a 1-0 defeat to Manchester City in the FA Cup final at Wembley yesterday. Here's interim boss Callum McFarlane.
6: I thought there was very, very little between the sides. And in those sort of games against two really good sides, when you have momentum, I thought we had momentum at the end of the first half. I thought we had momentum at the start of the second half. If you get that moment of quality and you get yourself in front, it makes the game very different. And we didn't manage to do that.
2: Meanwhile, Hearts have condemned a pitch invasion by fans during their 3-1 Scottish Premiership title defeat at Celtic. The club says it had reports players and staff suffered serious physical and verbal abuse. Old firm rivals Rangers eased past Falkirk 5-2. And Bulgaria scored its first win in the Eurovision Song Contest as the UK came last. Look Mum No Computers Eins Zwei Drei gained no points from the public vote and received just one from the juries. That's the latest. I'm Bev Rimmer.
0: Love in Southwest London, Riverside.
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1: Giving birth, I experienced massive bleeding and needed 28 units of blood products to survive. 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
0: By giving blood, you can be there for someone without being there. 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
2: Wes Streeting says he'll campaign to rejoin the EU, calling Brexit a catastrophic mistake. The former health secretary also says he'll stand in any leadership race against Keir Starmer. That would set up a potential contest with Andy Burnham if he's re-elected to Parliament. Voters at a conference in London are split on whether he'd make a good prime minister.
3: He's got the right personality as well, of course, the record of what he's done up in Manchester.
4: I'm still supporting Keir Starmer. We're letting ourselves down by it being like a soap opera.
5: Wes Streeting's a generational talent in the Labour Party, and I think he's got a big role to play in where we go next.
2: The Metropolitan Police say they've made 43 arrests after two large protests in central London. Thousands of police were deployed to avoid clashes between a Tommy Robinson march and a pro-Palestine rally yesterday. Italy's Prime Minister says she's in constant contact with authorities in the northern city of Modena after a car ploughed into pedestrians. Eight people were injured and a passerby is reported to have been stabbed. Police Scotland say being assaulted is not part of the job after officers were injured in disorder at the Scottish Premiership final. Crowds were dispersed in the Trongay area of Glasgow, where hundreds of Celtic fans gathered following their title win over Hearts. Bulgaria scored their first win in the Eurovision Song Contest as the UK came last. Look Mum No Computers' Eins Zwei Drei failed to gain any points from the public vote and received just one from the juries. Dara, who performed party track Bangaranga for Bulgaria, is blown away by her victory.
6: Having this love from all of the juries and all of the audience tonight, it feels like a dream. I don't know if I'm sleeping or is that the reality. You tell me, I don't know.
2: And Man City are FA Cup holders for the eighth time following a 1-0 win over Chelsea. Pep Guardiola's side were appearing in the final for the fourth consecutive season at Wembley. That's the latest. I'm Imani Rana.
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8: Okay, let's get this show on the road. It's Sunday morning. It's me, Rob Singleton, here on Sunday Breakfast. We've got a very hungover Izzy on the way. We've got plenty coming up on the way on this show, including the UK's Eurovision failure and the salty Gale sandwich. All to come here on Riverside Radio.

It may be wet out there, it may be grey, and it may be a Sunday morning. It may be your final free day before you're back at work. But there's plenty of sun here at Riverside. We've got a local roundup on the way. We've got stories from the week. Rivals is back on TV.

Jackie Wilson. And now Rick Astley with a new song from the man. This is called Raindrops, and then we'll get into it. Enjoy.

I like that one from Rick. Tapping into that country vibe. That's a new song from Rick Astley, Raindrops. So I've given you three songs. Way too much music for the start of a show. How you doing? Let us know. 07415366193. James Bond auditions have officially kicked off. Variety have been reporting. There've been plenty of rumours. But Amazon MGM have kicked it off this week with auditions starting across the favourites. And I'm sure there are some unknowns in there too. Who do you want it to be? Callum Turner? Jacob Elordi? Who else is there? Henry Cavill. That was an interesting one. I think it would have been a great one 10 years ago. Maybe slightly past it and done too many things in the superhero universe. Anyway, let us know how you're doing. And who you'd like to be James Bond, 07415366193. That is 07415366193. Do you want the Aussie hunk or the Dua Lipa duo act? Callum Turner.

0: Oh my goodness, is he here? He's entered the building.
1: Well, afternoon.
0: Which one is you? That's you.
1: That yeah, is me. Good.
0: How are we doing? Alex Warren, great guy, by the way. Fantastic music.
1: Yeah.
0: And his rise to fame is awesome.
1: Yeah.
0: He used to be a TikTok star and he's now a pop singer. I always think he sounds like he's yawning when he sings, though. Do you know what I mean?
1: Well, your yawns would be very tuneful if that were the case, Rob. I wish I yawned like that. This morning when I woke up,
0: and I broke out singing. She's like, I'm hungover. And I was like, when are you not?
1: When are you not? To be fair, I think I've been pretty good recently, but I woke up this morning and I actually feel really good. So for all the listeners, if there's any list, well, all our South West London listeners right now, you should be lucky.
0: It can be done.
1: It can be done.
0: Sunday morning breakfast show. First time we've both done it in a while.
1: Yeah, it's been a long, old time.
0: You're either having a wholesome weekend in the Peak District
1: mm-hmm.
0: or getting white girl wasted in South West London.
1: Here in South West London.
0: And last night was white girl wasted in South West London.
1: Yeah, it was. Like, specifically, I'm still true to Riverside even on my nights out.
0: But, it's okay. Well, I mean, famously, you did an all-nighter on the local elections.
1: Yeah. Anyway. If I'm honest, that like really, I think that's landed me for at least the 2 weeks afterwards. Like, well, yes. I've done that now.
0: How's your week been?
1: Week's been good. Me and Rob have finished now our like city course, which is insane.
0: It's madness.
1: I'm now like, oh my gosh, next stages. But it's been so nice, and we had a really great time. I mean,
0: we had a fantastic time.
1: Yeah, our last 3 weeks were so much fun.
0: They were actually.
1: And everything I did, I loved. The thing I'm gonna miss most is the random side quests, because I feel like I'm known as like quite like at uni, I'd always be like, oh, is he just on a side quest? Like, either like in a soup kitchen or like. Again, like up a hill.
0: Side quest being part of what uni's asking you to do, so like going and interviewing people.
1: The journalism side quest, but like the most random stuff you do, because everything had to be local.
0: Yeah, you just got
1: super niche.
0: So niche.
1: And then like, because anything that was mainstream, I don't know, you would never get an interview for. So you had to be like, well, I'm gonna find this like random like
0: this unicyclist who lives in deepest darkest Brixton and is
1: like a dyslexic brownie maker. Like, cool. Then you go. Interview them and have a good time.
0: Isn't that you?
1: Yeah. Sorry, speaking. So I just,
0: I just
1: interviewed myself. But no, it was really, really good. I had such a good time. I'm trying to think about updates my week. But what have you been doing, Robert?
0: Do you know what? I kind of forgot it was the end of uni. So much so, I was literally lying in bed last night with my girlfriend, and she went, "Wait, hang on. Did you finish uni on Friday?" I was like, yeah. She's like, oh my God, congrats.
1: You're free. Like,
0: yeah. But I kind of forgotten also, because I kind of wasn't really there. And that kind of manifested itself in me forgetting to do certain essays
1: or
0: assignments.
1: Well, the last one on Friday.
0: I mean, give a... Anyway.
1: Yeah.
0: We, that's fine. We'll brush past those. I had a great week. I was in Brighton for 2 days of it, which was sick.
1: Yeah, we need to discuss
0: We'll talk about
1: this.
0: That. And then, yeah, saw out uni on Friday, had a nice little drink poo at the Seckford.
1: Yeah.
0: In the near our
1: Someone's
0: university.
1: Someone's giving hypocrite.
0: Yeah, true. I got white girl wasted on Friday. Yeah.
1: But so much fun, though. And then I feel like a little trip to Brighton. Love that. Went the other week. So nice. Was
0: it
1: the weather good, though?
0: Of course you went for the marathon. It was mixed. It wasn't fully sunny, but you know what? The sea was looking really blue.
1: It does look blue down there.
0: Do you know what they're doing?
1: I'm shocked.
0: Down there to keep it so clean.
1: Riverside blue, everyone.
0: Yeah, it really was. Like, you look out to the, you know, the one where it's like derelict, and it all looks really quite clear and blue. And I was like,
1: I've done some really good kind of sea
0: conservation.
1: Cleaning here. Yeah, the conservation's really on one.
0: Yeah, that was my lasting memory of Brighton. Their conservation efforts are impeccable.
1: Are impeccable, and we'd like to do a shout out.
0: Exactly.
1: Yeah.
0: Highlights from yours?
1: Highlight. To be fair, actually, on Friday, I had a great day. My friend who stayed with me, we ended up literally, for some reason, I touristed out in London.
0: Okay, central.
1: Central, and then all the way up to Dalston.
0: Okay, so southwest London.
1: Yeah, but very south, exactly. Like as far, as close as I could stay, really.
0: Without getting a nosebleed.
1: Yeah, exactly. Yeah, I was like, oh God. To be fair, the consensus at the end was that Dalston was a bit overrated. So even though I have been there before, and many times actually, and we always go there on a night out, but in the day.
0: Should I tell you why it's so overrated?
1: Why, Rob?
0: Because it's so flipping far from everything. What do we want? We've got some Madonna.
1: Yeah.
0: And then we've got some Sabrina after half hour.

0: Yeah, we're just talking about Euphoria, which got us talking about OnlyFans. And we're just thinking, there's so many, I don't know, plot lines now that surround it. There's an Apple, there's an Apple TV thing that my parents were telling me about. Mm. And my mum said, your father's weirdly into this.
1: Oh, God.
0: No, joking. It's not weird. We were talking about Euphoria. Mm. And I'm done with it.
1: Yeah, well, why?
0: It's just too, like, out there, sex and grotesque and needless.
1: For no apparent, yeah.
0: Like, there's a... actually, no, I can't talk about that on Sunday morning breakfast. But anyway.
1: It's too grotesque for Sunday morning breakfast.
0: We decided it's not worth our time. It's too self-indulgent and the director is very strange.
1: He's super strange and they all fell out and it's actually, yeah, quite bizarre.
0: Yeah, it's suddenly all a little bit... Anyway, we're going to be talking Rivals in a minute.
1: Yeah.
0: We're going to just see in the half hour with a bit of, I don't know, adverts.
1: Adverts.
0: Is that okay? And then yeah. You can tell us all about Rivals.
1: Yeah, of course.
0: Because you had a wholesome Friday night.
1: I did.
0: Watching Rivals on the settee.
1: Yeah.
0: What do they have?
1: Settee.
0: Yeah, isn't that what you call it? On the settee.
1: On the sofa.
0: And they have a raunchy pool party.
1: And then a raunchy pool party. Yeah.
2: Andre might think that the biggest impact he'll make this morning will be on his Year 9 class. But actually, it'll be far from the classroom.
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2: By giving blood, you can be there for someone without being there.
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0: Baby, come back. The reggae version.
1: Love it.
0: Baby, come back. You know who that one is?
1: No.
0: The Isley Brothers.
1: Oh!
0: You can blame it all on me.
1: No way.
0: Anyway, we've just been talking about Rivals.
1: I'm just singing.
0: Yeah, sorry.
1: Sorry, guys.
0: I haven't seen Rivals, but I just had a text from my mother saying she watched all three on Friday night.
1: Yeah, I think a lot of people did. I mean, I know that I got shafted by you for not being out on Friday, but actually, my night in was great.
0: Well, I was with like Alice and who else?
1: Alice!
0: And they were like, they're like some of your best mates.
1: I know. Like, oh,
0: where's Izzy?
1: Where's Izzy? And it's good to be missed.
0: It's good to leave, actually.
1: I quite like...
0: Playing hard to get.
1: You know what I'm like. Cheeky. But anyways, I loved Rivals. For anyone that hasn't seen it, it's on Disney Plus.
0: Yeah.
1: And it's a show about two rival television companies. Mm. And before it sounds really dry and boring, it's just the most hilarious. It's like comical.
0: It's fantastic.
1: It's so good. It's got an amazing cast. Yeah. I mean, featuring Danny Dyer, David Tennant, I think also might be one of the best.
0: Oh, he's such a talented actor.
1: He's such a talented actor. Best British actors, I think. Super, super good. And so this series is back with more Rumpy Pumpy.
0: The bonk buster
1: that is. Yeah, the bonk buster that is. And I guess a slightly bigger budget, and it's all just getting a bit silly because less... I don't know if I spoil what happened at the end of last series.
0: No, we can talk about last series. It's
1: okay.
0: Out there for people to
1: so, see. At the end of the last series, we had two characters who... And then there was a fight with the Golden Globe. Let me find out what the characters were. It was...
0: Well, David Tennant.
1: Yeah, David Tennant, character. Who's Lord then, Tony Baddingham.
0: Yeah.
1: And then Cameron Cook.
0: Yeah.
1: Were fighting it out.
0: Yes.
1: At Corinthium.
0: Yes.
1: After they had like an award show, and then she hit
0: him around the head.
1: Her around the
0: basically
1: head.
0: With the Golden Globe.
1: With the Golden Globe.
0: Which I always thought would be pretty painful.
1: Yeah, yeah.
0: And then when I saw it happen on Rivals, I was like,
1: gosh, it actually
0: it does
1: is.
0: Look painful.
1: This looks horrendous. And he's lying on the floor bleeding out, and then she escapes, turns up at Rupert's, and is like, I need to get out of here. So then obviously Rupert classic. Yeah, so then I think also what becomes so abundantly clear in this series that Rupert sees himself as like a saviour figure.
0: Rupert is the heartthrob.
1: Yeah, Rupert's the heartthrob who's got tiny little hips.
0: Yes, yes.
1: Every shot is just zooming on his like hips swaying around. So yeah, basically he takes Cameron down to his pad in Devon, which is like in the middle of nowhere to like protect her. And then
0: this is the beginning of Rival Season 2.
1: This is the beginning of Rival Season 2. And then Lord Tony Baddingham comes in a copter and basically hunts down Cameron and then takes her away.
0: Hunts down Cameron.
1: Hunts down Cameron, yes, in this copter. Yeah.
0: Yeah. Scared you said something else there, is he?
1: Nope, just hunts. Hunts her down and then takes her back. And then it kind of starts series A because what's the dynamic? Who's leaving who, the rival companies, what's going on?
0: I mean, what I always found funny was it's left on such a cliffhanger with this guy bleeding out on the floor, but then all the adverts for season two were basically David Tennant on a massive billboard in front of the IMAX. It's like, oh, right, okay.
1: Yeah, well, he's actually
0: Baddingham's
1: okay.
0: Back.
1: He's definitely not died.
0: Great, okay, so you'd recommend to a friend?
1: Super, super funny.
0: You've watched Rivals twice.
1: Rivals twice, which I hadn't quite realised until I saw it with my friend the other day. She's like, oh my God, we've been waiting for the whole year to watch it. And I was like, oh my gosh. Absolutely loved it. It really got me through the end of my final year last year.
0: Did it?
1: And it's just, you can just easily get through the whole thing in like pretty much one sitting.
0: They turned it around pretty quickly then. So it's clearly so popular. Mm. They've got even more money this time. Bigger budget.
1: You feel? Yes, definitely. Well, I mean, even the helicopter and like even the fact, like, I just even think having that, but I just say everything just seems a bit grander. All the parties seem more lavish.
0: Yeah, yeah, yeah.
1: Oh, and now Danny dies in like an absolute gaff. Like he's like upgraded and he's like, it's actually quite funny. Like he's like Mr. Moneybags. Weirdest thing though, is that he's Rupert's first wife. They swapped out for, I can't remember, she's a really famous actor who's like in all the Avengers films and like Marvel films. She's in Mission Impossible as well.
0: Yeah.
1: And for some reason, because it was like such a small actor before and they want to give her like a bigger role from his ex-wife,
0: really?
1: They've like swapped her out. And they're like, oh, obviously the fans are going to notice because we were like, oh, why have they done that? Yeah. Seemed a bit tough. But anywho, really good.
0: Okay.
1: I don't know what I feel about like the Taggy and Rupert plot line. I don't know whether your mum's going to be like, I agree or disagree.
0: Cool.
1: But it's,
0: or the young girl.
1: Well, yes, the age gap. And but Rupert. Then she's like obsessed with him and she's like so heartbroken and it's actually just starting to annoy me.
0: Well, they try and make it like non-weird, don't they?
1: Yeah.
0: By it being actually like true love.
1: Yeah. Yeah, they're like their soulmate. She did like an interview with the Telegraph and she was like, my thoughts on Rupert Campbell on their relationship. It's like, well, they're soulmates, so like it's meant to be. And you're kind of like, well, are they? Like, I don't know.
0: She's kind of almost meant to be his tamer, isn't she?
1: Like his tamer.
0: He's such a one. And then suddenly,
1: yeah,
0: Taggy comes around.
1: But then, like, he's kind of ditched her and he's now with Cameron, which I feel like works. But, I mean, they all just, like, get together.
0: Okay, fine.
1: Like, I think everyone's just, like, on one in this village, it turns out. I know.
0: Well, for a bit of rumpy-pumpy.
1: For a bit of rumpy-pumpy, bit of polo, and a bit of David Tennant.
0: Check out Rivals.
1: And I love, season 2. I love to see, I think David Tennant actually, like, even if it's from anything from Broadchurch to this character, he always makes him slightly, like, smarmy, either, like, detective or, like, angry guy, or even as Doctor. I loved him as Doctor Who, so, like, that was my first introduction. But, yeah, great, recommend to a friend.
0: Great.
1: It's so much fun, and all the costumes.
0: Yeah.
1: Everything made me want to be it. And also,
0: it's just nostalgia, isn't it? 80s.
1: Yeah, and Taggy's a cook.
0: Not that we were there.
1: Yeah. Yeah, absolutely. That's
0: Taggy's
1: why
0: what? Her cook? She's like, oh,
1: yeah, so
0: and you're inspired
1: like,
0: by her. You're like, I just want to be Taggy.
1: Yeah, kind of. Yeah, I would. Yeah. Do I want to be with Rupert? No. I don't know if I want to be with a 40-year-old. Or incessantly in love with this 40-year-old. But actually, I like her being a cook and be like, yeah.
0: Nice.
1: It's me.
0: Well, but, look, yeah. Check out Rivals, Disney Plus, season 2.
1: I don't know.
0: If you haven't watched it already.
1: Yeah.
0: I know our parents have already had their fix on Friday night.
1: Yeah.
0: All 3 episodes in one. That's amazing. I didn't know if they liked it that much. I remember mentioning it to them last year and then they kind of never mentioned it again and we didn't really ever talk about it, but they clearly love it.
1: I think parents love Rivals.

0: Did you like that song?
1: Yes.
0: Sabrina.
1: Sabrina. Sabrina. If you leave my love. Yeah, it's yeah, it's good. I've actually now really got into Sabrina. I feel like I'm in my like C-Mat, Sabrines.
0: Yeah, stage. It. Fair enough.
1: Yeah.
0: I do like a bit of Sabrina. Okay, right. We're talking about Michael Jackson because you still haven't seen the film.
1: I still haven't seen the film. I'm dying to see the film. As much as that isn't controversial.
0: Been out for a while, is he?
1: I know. Well, we were meant to go the other week and then we went to Broadway Market. We had a great time.
0: Yeah, that is true.
1: So but that's why
0: Michael is really worth going to.
1: It is really worth going to. Maybe I'll go today.
0: Maybe you should.
1: Maybe
0: you got nothing else to do.
1: No, I'm going to Box Hill.
0: Okay. Oh, in Surrey.
1: Yeah.
0: Nice.
1: Do you know the place?
0: Yeah, I know Box Hill. That's really nice. That'll be a lovely day out.
1: Yeah, we're gonna get
0: we've both been getting TikTok, Michael.
1: Yeah, Jackson Talk.
0: Jackson Talk, that's what we call it.
1: Yeah. I'm on the weirder side of the conspiracy theories and you're on like the kind of fun side. It started out with me really wanting to learn the dance to Beat It, which for anyone that hasn't seen, like everyone... It's a great dance. Rob can actually do it. And
0: not very well, but...
1: I'm going to make you do it in a second.
0: Okay.
1: And then like it like really became so popular. Everyone was learning it from like random kind of like grannies to young people. And then it's now got into like the dodgy side of like everything.
0: So you're now basically being told that Michael Jackson was the I can't believe we're saying this on an Ofcom regulated broadcast station, but Michael Jackson was the savior
1: of children from Epstein is now what I'm on the conspiracy like. And I was like, what the hell is
0: right.
1: this?
0: I think we should park that there.
1: I agree.
0: And move swiftly onto the fun Jackson TikToks.
1: Yeah, and the fun side. Yeah. Which Rob is like, yeah, have you heard of it?
0: No. So I can't believe you haven't heard of this. You haven't heard people trying to imitate him singing Human Nature.
1: No, because I've been too busy in this wormhole.
0: Okay, so what you got to do...
1: Yeah.
0: Oh, no, but maybe your group chats won't know it because they haven't been Jackson-talked.
1: Yeah, like
0: you just got to ask them to sing See That Girl.
1: Yeah.
0: As he does in Human Nature.
1: Shall I see it?
0: Are we actually going to do this on radio? No, maybe we should.
1: See That Girl.
0: Yeah. Sorry, yeah. It's so weird. Anyway.
1: And that's it.
0: The more I thought about it, I was like, I don't know if this is going to work.
1: Yeah, I think that worked.
0: See That Girl.

0: Busta Rhymes with the rhymes. Busting those rhymes.
1: With the rhymes.
0: Oh, I haven't heard that song in ages. They're going back on tour. Yeah, because they need the money.
2: Classic.
0: That's what they always do. That's why the Gallagher brothers are in the Sunday Times rich list.
2: That was my fact.
0: I saw your eyes light up. I went,
2: Gallagher brothers. Got in there, you cheeky lanterns.
0: Yeah, I know. Yeah, but they've never been in the rich list, which I thought was fascinating.
2: No.
0: So they clearly just made money and spent it all the time.
2: Yeah, and spent it all the time. And then now they're like, oh, we need to be responsible. That's going in an ISA.
0: Now suddenly got like 340 mil.
2: I know. It's insane. Also, like, into the rich list, like, with one fell swoop. You're like, whoa.
0: That's how lucrative touring is.
2: Yeah. We need to get on it.
0: Just be a rock star. That's all you got to do.
2: I'm seeing this for you. I'll be your manager. Don't worry. Way too old.
0: Yeah, way too old.
2: That's not true.
0: They were like 17, weren't they? 18. Today.
2: It's going to be the day. Oh. Yeah, but I mean, you're really good at singing, though. So I think
0: it's not going to happen. But look, if they need a,
2: backup dancer.
0: A backup dancer.
2: Call me a backup. I've just seen his moves and they're really good, everyone.
0: Oh, I couldn't even do it.
2: What?
0: But we were both trying to learn it. And I was like,
2: yeah, but you've
0: really
2: got natural flair. I think that's really kind, but I think you have got natural flair at it.
0: Well, look, we'll give it a go. We'll get it on the socials maybe next week.
2: I think next week.
0: I'll maybe try and get Jason to do it as well, middle of the week, breakfast.
2: Yeah.
0: I'm doing Thursday with him.
2: Oh, yeah, that's fun.
0: Well, news-wise, yes.
2: Nice, yeah.
0: And we'll take it from there.
2: And we'll take it. Thank you for that.
0: we're going to talk about Brighton in a minute after the news, but just setting up for our guest in about half an hour's time.
2: Yeah.
0: We've got Josh coming in.
2: So
0: I think
2: exciting.
0: It's Josh Pavis.
2: Yeah.
0: Pavis? I think it's Pavis. Anyway, lovely chap. Speaking to him yesterday on WhatsApp. He's founded a company called Brick Rewards.
2: Yes.
0: And they basically reward you for paying your rent.
2: Super cool.
0: Really cool. Very topical. Very appropriate for a Southwest London audience. There are a lot of us around here that rent.
2: Mm.
0: I say that. Currently not.
2: Yeah.
0: But have done in the past.
2: I know what renting is.
0: You know what rent... Yes, exactly. Yeah. So he's going to come in and tell us all about it. Seems to be going very well. It's a concept that's worked incredibly well in the US. So he's kind of rinsing and repeating it here in the UK.
2: Love that.
0: And Southwest London is where he's starting.
2: Target audience.
0: Yeah, rather fun. Anyway, Josh, you're going to be very welcome when you get here. See you soon.
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5: Wes Streeting says he'll campaign to rejoin the EU, calling Brexit a catastrophic mistake. The former health secretary also says he'll stand in any leadership race against Keir Starmer. That would set up a potential contest with Andy Burnham if he's re-elected to Parliament. Voters at a conference in London are split on whether he'd make a good prime minister.
6: He's got the right personality, as well as, of course, the record of what he's done up in Manchester.
7: I'm still supporting Keir Starmer. We're letting ourselves down by it being like a soap opera.
8: Wes Streeting's a generational talent in the Labour Party, and I think he's got a big role to play in where we go next.
5: The Metropolitan Police say they've made 43 arrests after two large protests in central London. Thousands of police were deployed to avoid clashes between a Tommy Robinson march and a pro-Palestine rally yesterday. Italy's Prime Minister says she's in constant contact with authorities in the northern city of Modena after a car ploughed into pedestrians. Eight people were injured and a passerby is reported to have been stabbed. Police Scotland say being assaulted is not part of the job after officers were injured in disorder at the Scottish Premiership final. Crowds were dispersed in the Trongay area of Glasgow, where hundreds of Celtic fans gathered following their title win over Hearts. Bulgaria scored their first win in the Eurovision Song Contest as the UK came last. Look Mum No Computer's Eins Zwei Drei failed to gain any points from the public vote and received just one from the juries. Dara, who performed party track Bangaranga for Bulgaria, is blown away by her victory.
9: Having this love from all of the juries and all of the audience tonight, it feels like a dream. I don't know if I'm sleeping or is that the reality? You tell me, I don't know.
5: And Man City are FA Cup holders for the eighth time following a 1-0 win over Chelsea. Pep Guardiola's side were appearing in the final for the fourth consecutive season at Wembley. That's the latest. I'm Imani Rana.
3: Love in Southwest London. Riverside.
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0: Okie dokie, it's just gone 8 o'clock. You're here with me, Rob Singleton, and Izzy Airy on Sunday Breakfast. Josh is on the way. He'll be here at 8:30. But until then, we've got some Sam Bradshaw and Blossoms on the way.

0: Wow, getting distracted by podcast competitions.
1: You're amazing. Yeah.
0: Right, we've got track of the week coming up.
1: Cool.
0: I haven't heard this one, but it's called Lonesome Old Place.
1: Oh.
0: And it's by Sam Bradshaw. Do you know who he is?
1: No, but tell me more.
0: He's a 22-year-old singer-songwriter hailing from West Norwood, South London.
1: Sick.
0: He's a lifelong musician. He spent years experimenting with various bands and genres before finding his voice with his current solo project.
1: God, at 22.
0: His track Lonesome Old Place serves as a poignant reflection of his duality.
1: It's insane.
0: Written during a London winter, the song captures the weight of the city's seasonal chill while highlighting the vital importance of seeking out silver linings in the everyday. What's your silver lining?
1: Every
0: day. That's a good one. Thanks.
1: That is a
0: Sam Bradshaw for that.
1: Yeah. What was my silver light? Well, that's lucky that happened.
0: Like, a normal bog standard day goes by, and you think, I haven't felt happy about anything there, or that's been quite bog standard. What's your silver lining? What do you always go to? You're like, no, actually, I'm glad that happened. I'm glad I saw that.
1: You know, I'm probably saying food related.
0: Yeah, go on.
1: It would just be like, I'll make myself like, it would be like, oh, well, if nothing really good happened, then I'll make myself an extra good dinner. And I'd be like, God, I'm really proud of myself because I've really knocked out the park with this burger I'm smashing in my mouth. Made unreal chicken burgers the other day. And I'd be like, well, you know what? Thank God I didn't. I was getting FOMO, or be like, oh, I didn't get everything accomplished I wanted to on Friday. And I was like, you know what? I've smashed out the park. I'm watching Rivals. Had a great day with my friend, Missy Wall of London.
0: Yeah.
1: And actually, it's okay having FOMO. And then, yeah, had the best time ever. So
0: nice.
1: I feel like...
0: So food is your silver lining. So basically, it's great that also it's like dinner. So it's like the last thing you do. It's like you've always got that kind of get out of jail free card.
1: Yeah.
0: With a silver lining.
1: I always think as well, if I don't get everything done, I'll always go on a walk and I'll always listen to a podcast and I'll feel educated and exercised.
0: Yeah. Educated and exercised.
1: Yeah. What about yours, Rob? Are you feeling educated and exercised?
0: God, I don't know if I can be as wholesome as that. I mean, food, exercise, and education.
1: Are you going out for a couple of bean toss?
0: No, I don't know where the pipes would be, my silver lining. No, it's just something that's bog standard. I think as long as I've... Oh, this sounds so kind of Gen Z kind of... Mm. No, not even Gen Z. As long as I've like furthered something, if I've sent an email to someone to try and...

0: You know, like I could have done nothing all day, but as long as I pinged off an email being like, oh, could I come and get some work experience?
1: Or, yeah.
0: I don't know. Do you know what I mean?
1: I think furthering yourself. I feel like always, I think, as my gran would say, when one window, actually, no.
0: Closes.
1: Another one opens. Or one door. When one door opens. What? When one door closes, another one opens. Isn't that from The Sound of Music? That's not my gran that said that.
0: I don't
1: that.
0: Know if it is.
1: It is.
0: Great movie, though.
1: It is.
0: A great musical, I should say. Yeah. Should we see what Sam Bradshaw's got to say about Silver Linings?
1: Yeah, sorry.
0: Great. This is Loans More Place.
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This is new music now from Blossoms. It's called Joke About Divorce. I don't know whether they're saying one should joke about it or one

0: Blossoms are just summer, aren't they? Can you hear me?
1: Yes, I can hear you.
0: Okay, yeah, we're back. They are just summer, we're just saying.
1: They are just summer. Every time I saw them when I was like, it was one of the first bands I saw in Finsbury Park. I can't remember what that festival was called. In the day, and I was like, God, this is such good vibes. They're just wearing their flares, their long hair, and you're like, yeah.
0: Well, that's a new song from them, and we like it. Joke about divorce. Interesting song name.
1: Well, it's so normal.
0: Don't
1: now.
0: Know if it's worth joking about. Anyway,
1: yeah.
0: We've just welcomed Josh into the studio.
1: Super
0: currently
1: cool.
0: Set. I should have made him a cup of tea.
1: I'll make him a cup of tea. As well.
0: Okay, we'll go make him a cup of tea in a minute. You are right, by the way. Sound of Music.
1: I am right.
0: Sound of Music has this. Are you ready?
1: Yeah.
2: When the Lord closes a door, somewhere he opens a window.
0: How do you remember that?
1: I just remember that this is, for anyone who's just tuned in, that we were talking about what our silver linings are, and I screaming at Rock, now it is the Sound of Music. But yeah, I don't know why I remember that. From being a kid, and I just remember because my gran would always say something very similar.
0: Oh.
1: And so she'd be like, basically on the sense of nothing's ever wasted.
0: Was she a religious type?
1: Oh, well, she was, yes.
0: She was
1: like, but nothing is ever wasted, in fairness, because God's opening some other window or something. So,
0: when the Lord closes the door, another window opens.
1: It's delightful.
0: Thank you, Julie.
1: Thank Andrews. You, Julie. We love
0: great
1: Sound
0: film.
1: Music.
0: Probably one of my favourite. I cry every time.
1: Oh, I need to watch it again. But it's an absolute stonker. It lasts forever.
0: Yeah, it does last forever. Yeah, kind of winds and you're like, oh gosh,
1: they're now climbing mountains.
0: Anyway, we've welcomed Josh.
1: Yes.
0: He's currently sat in the studio. We're very excited to talk to Josh all about his business, his app, his rewards platform, Brick.
1: Super
0: Brick
1: cool.
0: Rewards.
1: Yeah.
0: Really, really cool. I think super, important for people our age, our demographic to know about, because we're all renting. By and large,
1: yes, we are.
0: And we also love loyalty schemes and rewards.
1: I mean, that kind of
0: points.
1: Yeah.
0: But genuinely, this is, it's genius. And we're going to talk to him more about it. But the way it works, oftentimes with reward schemes, you know, it's quite proactive from you. You have to kind of, I don't know, make sure you're constantly getting your stamps or whatever. But this is all just background reward system pointing.
1: Oh.
0: They do it really automatically. And it's just cool. We're going to let him say more about it because he's founded the company.
1: That was a great intro.
0: That was a really bad sell. But no, we are excited. Josh is here with us.
1: Yeah, super. I can't wait to hear about this reward scheme. I'm all over a club card or a reward or whatever, a first table. Give it to me. Cost of living, am I right?
0: We got plenty of questions for him, but if you've got any questions of your own, feel free to text in on 07415366193. That is 07415366193.
1: Wow.
0: I was in Brighton.
1: Yes.
0: It was great fun. I was doing the karaoke thing.
1: Yeah, so...
0: with some artists.
1: For anyone that doesn't know, Rob is also...
0: don't say it.
1: Content creator.
0: Okay, hate the words, but it's going that way.
1: Yeah.
0: Seems to be going that way.
1: Rob is doing a really amazing job creating this karaoke platform into the booth.
0: Yes, anyway, we were in Brighton at The Great Escape on Thursday and Friday.
1: Yeah.
0: And we had an absolute ball.
1: Had
0: absolute
1: blast. Some,
0: yeah, Soho. Brighton is even more wacky than Soho.
1: Oh, way more
0: Our
1: wacky.
0: Hit rate was so high.
1: Really?
0: Honestly, I probably asked 10 people, got 5 people in on Thursday. Probably asked like 5 people on Thursday, got 3 people in. Like really did not have to ask that many.
1: Oh my God, that's great.
0: Crazy. We got 3 mums.
1: 3 mums?
0: Yeah. Sue, and Nikki.
1: Sue, and Nikki.
0: Sue squared and Nikki.
1: Sue squared. And then were they good?
0: They were.
1: Has anyone actually
0: iconic.
1: Been able to? Has anyone been able to sing yet? Is my question.
0: Yeah, we had a guy that he was a lead singer in an At Pray band. So he basically does seasons. So he'll do like 5 months in the Alps, where he just plays. Literally, he plays it like a folly or Cocoricos in Val d'Isère, basically every night. And he was so unwilling to do it, as good singers often are.
1: Yeah.
0: And then his girlfriend was like, "No, come on, you got to do it." And then he came and absolutely blew it out the park.
1: No way. Wait, can't
0: blew
1: wait
0: out the
1: for
0: water.
1: The can't wait for that.
0: Yeah, it was cool. He was super cool actually. And then he was like, "Bro, if you're ever in Val d'Isère."
1: And you're like yeah, come, I actually am.
0: Well, not until I'm earning money again, Mitch. But once I'm back.
1: When this starts going well from you, thank you very much. I'll see you up there.
0: Oh, but no, it was good. Met a girl called Daisy Vcock, who's actually been a track of the week here. She did a song called Cool, Confuse and Clapham.
1: Oh, yeah.
0: And I remember it was such a weird encounter because she knew the guy that I was with, Zach, and we bumped into her literally like 1 a.m. We were like kind of streaming out of a gig. And Zach goes, she goes to Zach, she's like, oh, Zach, you probably don't remember me. He's like, no, I remember you. And then I look at her, I'm like, I really recognize you.
1: Yeah.
0: And then Zach goes, I think you guys might know each other. And I was like, maybe I kind of recognize you. And then he goes, this is Daisy Veacock. And I go, of Cool, Confused and Clapham.
1: No.
0: I was like, little do you know Daisy, and you don't know who the hell I am, and that's absolutely fine. But I put your track forward for track of the week at Riverside Radio.
1: Oh my God.
0: And she was like, thanks so much. That was such good fun. Came in and got interviewed. It got played for the whole week.
1: We love that. Yeah. Wait, that's so...
0: Yeah, really cool.
1: There you go. Yeah. Silver linings.
0: Silver linings.
1: There we go.
0: Be good to people.
1: Yeah, be good to people and that window will fly open.
0: I also genuinely liked her song, which is why I put it forward.
1: Yeah, Cool, Confusing Clapham.
0: Cool, Confusing Clapham. Give it a listen.
1: Might be
0: She's also gigging in Notting Hill on the 2nd of July, which me and Zach said we'd go to, so...
1: Yeah, sick.
0: I'm going to check her out. But we got her into the booth with her friend, both artists.
1: And she's Cool, Confused in Brighton.
0: Confused in Brighton. Turns out she's not even from Clapham. I thought she was like a Southwest London girly poo.
1: And she's not.
0: She's just fully not. She's North London.
1: Lols.
0: She's actually Notting Hill, I think.
1: But then also being cooling. Yeah, anyways. We digress.
0: It was good for the brand.
1: Wait, so you were there for 2 days and you went to a gig?
0: I was there for literally one night. So I was there for Thursday and then we did Friday in the day as well. But we went to a few gigs on Thursday evening. And just it's like, all up and coming artists.
1: Oh, wow.
0: And it's kind of like the Fringe. So the Great Escape, they don't set up any big stages or like tents or anything. It's just within Brighton's pub scene and club scene, they'll set up bands on their stages. I saw the Hoosiers.
1: But
0: yeah.
1: There.
0: Goodbye, Mr. Ray.
1: Yeah.
0: Yeah.
1: Last week.
0: Literally, I rocked up, got a pint just before I started accosting them in the street basically to do karaoke. And I sit down in the pub and this song starts playing. I'm like, that's a really familiar song. And they really sound like the Hoosiers. And they were just playing in the Black Lion.
1: No
0: for free
1: way.
0: At 6 p.m.
1: What?
0: Crazy.
1: Wait, I need to head down to Brighton then.
0: Yeah, you should. Everyone should. Anyway, we've got to get Josh in that hot seat. So we're going to do that after Michael Jackson.

0: Matt is enjoying a rare day off, feet up, footy on. But the platelets from his last blood donation are definitely not having a day off.
1: Having cancer is really hard. The chemo makes me feel super tired. I need platelet transfusions a lot. They help me feel a bit better so I can hang out with my friends. Matt doesn't know me, but thanks to giving types like him, I can keep going.
0: By giving blood, you can be there for someone without being there. Save up to 3 lives in 1 hour. Book now at blood.co.uk.
2: Right, that was Michael Jackson.
3: Love
2: it's now
3: time
2: for Josh Pavis. Josh is in the building, founder of Brick Rewards, and we're going to be speaking to him right now. Josh, how you doing? Great to have you. Welcome to the studio. You live 5 minutes down the road.
4: Yeah, just a nice little walk this morning.
2: Yeah, which way? That way?
4: That way.
2: Towards Battersea Power Station. Fantastic.
3: Easy as.
2: You found us okay. Just about.
4: Yeah, just about.
2: Had to come and save you from the big
4: like
2: Tesco.
4: Said, trust Google Maps.
3: Trust process. You're like, where am I going?
2: It's still always quite hard to explain exactly where we are, but so long as there's someone here on hand to help, then we're groovy. You are an entrepreneur. You're a founder of this fantastic app that came into my orbit through a good friend of mine called Alex. We're going to get into it. It's called Brick Rewards. Can you tell us about it? Tell the viewers, the listeners of Southwest London and Riverside Radio exactly what this app's about and perhaps why it came about in the first place.
4: Yeah, sure. So I think there's just like the general consensus that paying your rent is just pretty painful and
2: yeah,
4: just feels like dead money a lot of the time.
2: Yeah.
4: And I think you mentioned earlier, like there's coffee shops that will give you stamps, there's airlines that will give you points for flying, but for your rent, even though that's your biggest monthly expense, you just get nothing for it. And yeah, we were just sort of fascinated on that idea or stuck on that idea of basically how we could change that.
2: Yeah.
4: So yeah, with the Brick app, you download it, connect your bank account so we can just read and verify that you pay your rent on time every month.
2: Yeah.
4: And then from that, you earn points every time and those points will get you rewards within your neighbourhood. So whether it's £1 coffees, free meals at restaurants, free gym classes.
2: Amazing.
4: So hopefully, obviously it's not going to be exciting, but you actually
2: feel
4: slightly more rewarding.
2: So it all stems from really your biggest outgoing per month, which is rent.
4: Yeah, exactly. So yeah, I don't know if you guys rent, but when I first moved to London and you're paying 40, 50% of your income on rent and it disappears.
3: Yeah, also it's kind of great because we have to pay your rent on time. There's no way around it, so you have to get a reward.
2: Well, it's just nice to think, because I feel like the power dynamic that is at play and has been for so long now. I think it's changed a bit with the new renters rights act, whatever. But like, it's always been landlord has been so much more in charge. And I think also with the US concept of this, I think it is still a bit more landlord led. But with yours, it feels so directed at towards for the renter.
4: Yeah.
2: You know?
4: Yeah, definitely. A big focus on going straight to the renter so you don't need landlord approval. And like you said, it's not gonna suddenly make it exciting and look forward to paying your rent, but at least
2: it's just ticking away in the background, isn't it?
4: Yeah.
2: Mm. And on that, so the way it does tick in the way of the background is really clever. Give me a customer journey if I'm about to get Brick. How does that look for me?
4: So download the app, fill in basic details on your tenancy information, who you live with, how much rent you pay, whether it's landlord or estate agent that you send the money to.
2: Yeah.
4: Connect your bank account. So I think open banking traditionally has sort of quite a bad rep, but it's not as scary as everyone thinks it is. And all it's doing is linking your bank account so we can just verify that you pay Mr. Landlord on the third of every month.
2: Yeah.
4: And from that, we can verify that. And then, as easy as
2: so
4: that.
2: So it's very little lifting that the customer really has to do.
4: Other than that, onboarding your setup and then keep paying your rent on time. And
2: that's amazing.
3: And how do you get more points? Like, if I pay more rent, do I get more? Do I get more free coffees a month?
4: You get 1 point for every pound worth of rent you spend.
3: Oh,
4: and then we also give you points for shopping at the partners that we work with as well. Mm. So in the same way a traditional credit card works, if you go to Battersea Brew that's down the road, you will earn, say, 5 points for every pound that you spend there.
3: Oh, I see. Okay, and then what's the plan in terms of like linking up with like local businesses and stuff to like try and make the point system work better?
4: Yeah, so that's basically our big focus at the moment. Mm. So I was mentioning
2: the local element.
4: The local element.
2: Fantastic.
4: And people like Alex and Vic on the sort of partnership side, just trying to get as many partners on board.
2: Yeah.
4: So
3: amazing.
2: That feels, again, so much more beneficial for the consumer, because like we were saying off air, like with Amex, sure, you get all these random points, but like, if I'm totally honest, the only time I ever use it is when it finally reminds me of the checkout on like a flight. It's like, oh, by the way, you've got some points if you want them.
4: And you can save £5.50.
2: Literally, it's like nominal, like nothing. But the user experience I feel in the app is rubbish. It feels very, very old fashioned and it's not tailored to me. Whereas with this, it's really local.
4: Yeah.
2: It's basically what you're saying.
4: Trying to have a real focus on sort of everyday rewards that are relevant to you and your neighbourhood.
2: Okay.
4: So I spoke to a founder that started a similar company in Canada, and he was saying that they've partnered with one of the major airlines out there, and the average time between earning your first points and spending them is like 6.5 years. So
2: that's crazy.
4: Just pretty.
2: Yeah, so people just let these points sit there.
4: Whereas with our app, people can go on the app and, well, even within 2 minutes, enter the free rank giveaway, or they can spend points on a £1 coffee down the road within days.
2: We'll talk about the free rank giveaway in a bit, because that's also genius and very generous of you to be offering that. But it's also the fact that it's so passive. You know, you can be getting these points and rewards without even realizing, because you're basically getting shops around here, coffee shops or gyms or whatever, to opt in. And then it's all the behind the scenes kind of FCA approved stuff that's the or open banking, basically, that's kind of doing the rewarding for the customer. So they may go and buy a coffee and not even realize that A, it's cheaper, and that they're getting points through doing it.
4: Yeah, exactly. And like you said, just trying to make it as seamless as possible, that sort of almost set it and forget it, that you're just going to keep earning points now.
2: Well, I hate to say it, but we are lazy.
3: Yes.
2: Humans, not just our generation, but humans are inherently lazy. You want the path of least resistance. And if you've got something that's just working in the background on these rewards, I think it's genius. I think it's so, so cool.
3: And how do like the businesses, what's the benefit for them to sign up to your system? So if you want to get like local businesses involved.
4: So there's two sides of it. One is the reward side, where you can get, say, a £1 coffee as a user. And for businesses, that's a great way for them to just reach a new audience. So it's a great way to acquire new customers, tell people about their business that you might not have heard about before. And the earn side that we mentioned, where I can now earn points, is a great way to drive repeat spend back to them. So as an example, me as a user, I live, like I said, 5 minutes down the road, and I go on the app, discover that there is a coffee shop I hadn't heard of before offering a £1 coffee, go there, have a great experience, really enjoy, just the coffee. and then I've got a reason to keep going back, because I know I can keep earning points there that hopefully unlock my next reward.
3: So then, should they reach out to you, or are you going to them to like form these partnerships? Like, what's the best way around that? How would you like that to work?
4: on our website, we've got like a partner section where people can go to brickrewards.co.uk, click on the partnership side, and just
2: love that.
4: Sign up there.
2: And you've got a fair amount of partners now.
4: Yes, in the hundreds. Not quite 100.
2: Almost 100.
4: From top of my head, about 70 now.
2: 70, okay.
4: So even, in the last week, we're sort of starting to do a lot better. We've got 12 in the last week.
3: Oh, God, that's good.
4: So hopefully keep going on
2: that trend. I feel like these kind of things are so exponential. You know, as soon as, because the idea is so helpful. As soon as like enough people catch on, I feel like it's literally just going to be like that. What's the main reason for these companies when they're joining you? What you know, are they wanting repeat custom? Because I think a lot of times I'm just gonna turn myself down, sorry. A lot of times these reward apps, actually these companies are finding they're not really getting repeat custom. You know, people will come back literally once, and then it'll be like another 6 months. And that is where 70-75% of revenue and business comes from, is repeat customers. I think Nando's said something like that recently. I saw some stat. But like, it feels like this is way more tangibly repeatable, because, well, sometimes people don't even know that they're doing it, but also like there's genuine reward there, you know?
4: Yeah. Yeah, that's a big focus on. And like you said, and when we spoke to how many different businesses in the area, both local independents to sort of mid-size to the likes of whether it's Nando's or Papa John's or whoever, all of them have the same problem with getting repeat customers back to them.
2: Okay, so they're telling you that in conversation.
4: Yeah, that's sort of the reason for the earn side, and
2: so interesting.
4: Trying to have a real focus on, everyone can go somewhere before a free coffee or a free meal, but how do we help those businesses turn them into loyal customers?
2: So tell me, Nizzy, how you ended up founding this business, because I know there is an entrepreneurial spirit in you. Did you not, was it during COVID or maybe just after COVID, out of COVID, weren't you running like a, is it plumbing parts?
4: Yeah.
2: Plumbing parts? You were selling plumbing parts.
4: Yeah. So
2: Genius. It's
4: far more boring than I suppose the full backstory is, like, growing up, my dad and granddad always had their own business, and it was like in Nottingham, but almost like a Travis Perkins or like a Screwfix, like trade counter business, and that's probably doing a disservice. It did extremely well. But they just never sold online, and at school, whether it's selling phone cases or electric scooters or you name it, and you can probably still go back to my garage in Nottingham and there's
2: supplies
4: of all sorts that my parents have told me to clear out for years. But yeah, I've always sort of been selling various bits and bobs, and my brother and I thought, why don't we try and
2: start selling for dad and granddad?
4: Yeah, that online.
2: Amazing. So you became the kind of the e-commerce branch to your dad's business?
4: Yes, well, we were sort of completely separate.
2: Similar suppliers.
4: Yeah, so we had similar suppliers, obviously benefited from their existing relationships.
2: And then
4: grew that. Got fairly fortunate with COVID that obviously everyone had to go and order online. And
2: did really well. Did you sell it?
4: Yeah, we sold that. 3-4 years ago maybe.
3: Wow. God. Okay. Yeah. We are behind the game here, right?
2: Well, hang on. I've suddenly had a really weird memory as well, because I know your girlfriend through mutual connections.
4: Yes.
2: And I'm pretty sure I saw you with Peter Jones on an Instagram story a few months ago.
4: Just a
2: was he advising you on your next venture? Or
4: a very random coincidence that we were just on holiday with our family and just bumped into him. And
2: fantastic.
4: If you've seen him on telly, he's
2: pretty tall.
4: But in person,
3: even taller.
4: So there are a few photos that Charlotte, my girlfriend, was sort of getting AI to edit the height of me and then the height of him.
3: Getting the same shot.
4: Embarrassing.
2: Maybe I was fooled by one of those, because I think I do remember thinking, blooming hell.
3: He's in the den now.
2: did you tell him you were you'd founded your own business?
4: Yeah, I gave him the brief elevator pitch.
2: Amazing.
3: Seriously, wow.
4: But I think he was just enjoying his said he took my turned up there for coffee at 10 a.m. and I saw him about 8 p.m. still there stuff stronger than the coffee.
2: Probably haven't played golf, I'm assuming. He loves golf, man. Yeah, okay, fair enough.
4: Lots of golf, yeah.
2: That's cool. Did you give him your card?
4: No, sadly not.
3: Not yet.
2: You'll
3: be fine. You don't need it now. Your launch. Wait, so you launched about probably a month ago.
4: Yeah. Yeah, it's about middle of March.
3: Amazing. And how long's the process been in you setting up?
4: Mm. Without boring you too much, the original idea of Brick was actually far different to where we're at now.
2: Okay.
4: And we sort of officially, I suppose, pivoted in July last year. So
2: what was the pivot to what?
4: It was a rent passport. So the idea that, which I still think is like a pretty big problem, but in areas like London, you're applying to 30, 40, 50 different properties each time. And from the landlord or estate agent's point of view, you're handling 50 to 100 inquiries on every property. Mm. And it's so old fashioned and outdated how that whole process works. So we could all be estate agents. You might ask for my information via phone. I might ask for a Google form. You might ask for a website form.
3: Piece of paper. Yeah.
4: Well, some people do still ask for just like handwritten notes, and there's no sort of universal way to collect that information. So we tried that, which proved just very difficult to try and crack. But at the same time, we were trying to figure out how to engage with the renters far more frequently, because the average tenancy is about 3.5-4 years.
2: Yeah.
4: And it's great. It's great if they love the rent passport on day one, year one, when they first move in, but they're then not customers for another 4 years.
2: But you can still do that with this, can't you?
4: Yeah.
2: So it's still got everything involved. And also, I mean, something I was thinking about, we'll get to that in a minute. I guess making the pivot to what you've done, what's quite nice in thinking, I was reading about certainly the US market yesterday, and there's Built over there, isn't there? Had loads of investment, like 450 mil recently or something. Yeah. It's such a proven concept and it works. So in a way, I'd be feeling pretty confident if I were you.
3: Yeah, this is quite exciting.
2: You know?
4: Definitely very exciting, yeah.
2: Have you been speaking to that market a lot? Obviously, you said Canadian founder, but like anyone else you've been speaking to there?
4: A few. So we've just started speaking to, or at least having early discussions with investors for a sort of seed round, and getting feedback from some of the people that did actually invest in Built or missed out on Built and are interested, that company in Canada, similarly. But
2: and why hasn't anyone done it yet? in the UK?
4: Good question. the main reasons why Bill, I think, and this might prove wrong, they might end up coming to the UK, but the reason why they would struggle, I say struggle with the $800 million that they've raised, they still rely on the credit card side of things.
2: America loves credit
4: cards. One credit card usage in the UK, I think it's like 4 or 5 times lower. Yeah. And then there's also a cap on interchange fees. Mm-hmm. So in America and like cards like Amex, they charge, say, like 3-4% transaction fees. But in the UK and Europe, it's capped at 1.5%.
2: Mm.
4: So just the unit economics are just far more challenging to make it work.
2: Interesting.
3: This is amazing. Yeah, really, I'm actually cool, like, how do I invest? I have like ahead of the curve. Launching in London first, and then is there like, I guess, you can roll it out across the UK, I guess, eventually. That's the plan.
2: And also beyond renters.
4: Yeah, definitely.
2: Beyond London and beyond renters. Tell us about that.
4: Yeah, so we started in Southwest London, specifically this area, like Battersea and Clapham.
2: Yeah.
4: And the plan is to, first and foremost, launch just to the broader London area. And I suppose the reason we haven't done that straight away and have been quite deliberate with that is to just ensure we've got enough partners on board to deliver value. So as a extreme example, if I downloaded the app as a renter in Nottingham, I could start earning points, but those points are worthless.
3: There's no partners yet.
4: I'm not going to travel all the way down here for a £1 coffee. Big focus on improving that partner density. And then the other side of that, from a product point of view, is a few partnerships that we're working on in the gift card space.
2: Mm-hmm.
4: So they will be with nationwide partners like, I don't know, Tesco, Sainsbury's, you name it, to try and give people more value from their points. So the way that will work is, have you heard of prepaid shopping cards?
2: Mm-hmm.
4: So you go to someone like Tesco's, we'll give you, say, 5% off or 10% off. So you buy a £30 gift card through the app that will only cost you £25 plus £5 worth of points.
3: Oh.
4: So we can start giving you, again, hopefully more value from
2: so
4: your points.
2: Interesting. I mean, the underside of the iceberg here is you've probably got so much data.
3: Mm.
4: Yeah.
2: And I mean that in a good way.
4: Like, yeah, in hopefully a really good way.
2: And the monitoring you're doing, obviously, FCA approved, and you can't actually see the transactions that are being made, but there is data there.
4: Yeah.
2: That becomes very useful.
4: Yeah, definitely. And being able to ultimately just provide a better experience for both the users and the partners.
2: Yeah,
4: because on the user side, we know that you might prefer, as a really simple example, like pizza restaurants, you might prefer Indians or whatever the cuisine is. And we can start giving you more relevant offers and rewards.
2: Okay.
4: And from the partner's point of view, obviously they get customers that we know have a track record of liking, hopefully, what you guys are going to offer. And you can hopefully just provide better matching on both sides.
2: Oh, that's a couple of things I think I want to say to you off air. Just ideas. And I know you're the fountain, you're the idea man. But there are two things there that really, I don't know. That's really cool. But it's the local element that I love. How does that translate to growth? Because obviously you're based in Southwest London, 5 minutes down the road. Mm-hmm. You're getting local places around here to suit the local audience. But you could say with the likes of Amex or the bigger reward companies, you know, it's not, as soon as they get like a big brand, they don't have to, they can scale quickly, I guess, because they don't have to be as local. You go into a new market, that means more feet on the ground. That means, you know, more traveling for you. How does that look?
4: Yeah.
2: Growth-wise,
4: that's
2: daunting?
4: Sort of the biggest probably challenge that I'd expect to come up in the next, whether it's weeks, months, sort of beyond that. And one reason why the gift cards will hopefully help, and we've already done a few pilots with Uber, for example, where you can spend your points on £5 Uber vouchers. Papa John's, again, are hopefully launching in the next week or so, giving you free pizzas for, again, just paying your rent.
2: Great.
4: Spend your points on free pizza. But we don't want to just, like you said, almost take the easy route and just start working with nationwide brands and forget about those local businesses. So it'll be really challenging, but obviously really exciting to find the right balance between local businesses in someone's
2: That's
4: area
2: probably structure
4: the bigger brands
2: what
4: well.
2: Your business will start looking like. You'll have people, for example, Alex maybe working on the national brands, but then you have like a completely separate team that's local, I guess.
4: Lots of field sales, cold emails,
2: sort
4: of boots on the ground.
2: Cool.
3: It's going to be also, it'll last forever because our generation is the rent generation. Yeah. So like literally like I won't be buying a house so for a long, long time. So this is great. Yeah. Like, yeah. And finally, like actually, yeah, as you say, this huge amount of money, like 50% of whatever we like, whatever start earning, or even like in journalism, whatever, in journalism, then, you know, actually kind of getting something from it for the first time. Like I've never heard of this before.
2: Well, again, because it's like ingenious. 50% of your monthly salary is what you're paying on rent. Why has nothing been done about that money that's going out of your bank account every month? It's crazy.
3: Just, yeah. It's so such a fantastic idea. Can't wait. I'm going to download the app.
2: Can I ask, could it work the other way? Obviously, renter's passport, all very well. But like, could you start rating landlords like you rate Uber drivers now that the renter's rights thing is like you've got rolling monthly contracts with your tenancies?
4: I suppose potentially that was something we also tested when we did the rent passport and could we have, well, we created like a Rate My Landlord website that I think you can probably still find somewhere.
2: Okay.
4: The problem.
2: What was the problem?
4: Well, it's probably a few problems, but I think with Brick's case, we want to be careful with like how we position ourselves and we don't want to be.
2: Scare them off.
4: Yeah. Completely on the renter side.
2: Okay.
4: And
2: interesting.
4: Be like anti-landlords.
2: Yeah.
4: Because again, to reference Bilt and these other companies in like Canada that have done something similar, there is proof and sort of their case studies that say if a landlord partners with something like Brick, we can provide you with renters that are more likely to pay their rent on time.
2: Yeah.
4: They're going to have better satisfaction, so they're going to stay for longer. They're hopefully all these points that improve their situation with the renters' rights bill. So we've already partnered with Allsop, who are a large agent with about 5,000 properties, speak to another handful of bigger estate agents that can hopefully help us grow and reach more users.
2: Fine line that you have to kind of you have to please both. You don't want to be pleasing one too
3: much.
2: Which
3: is actually quite hard to do because I feel like it's either one or the other.
2: Yeah. Especially while you're growing as well, and you probably want to be saying yes to so many things.
3: Exactly.
4: Yeah.
3: Wait, could you do the same thing for tax? I was just thinking everything monthly.
2: Rewards for paying tax.
3: Please. Yeah. I guess that's healthcare. But no, that's so, what a fantastic idea.
2: Amazing. How's it been?
3: It has been having a business.
2: Yeah.
3: Yeah, having fun running it.
2: I mean, you've done it once before, but like.
3: Yeah. Is it different because you've got to help with your team and stuff?
4: There's, in total, 7 of us, although not all of them are full-time at the moment.
2: Okay.
4: But yeah, I love it. It's I suppose I've just never known any different anyway. So
2: yeah,
4: I've never had a like quote unquote like proper job.
2: Job.
4: So yeah, it's good. I was laughing to Charlotte yesterday when we were like explaining it to a couple of people and it's well, she probably gets the brunt of it, but just never being able to like switch off or just
2: well, I so get it when it's all like baby. You know, 9 to 5 doesn't even become a concept in your mind. It's like the first thing you do is work on it. The last thing you do when you at the end of the day is working on it.
4: Yeah.
2: And there's never like a, I mean, that can be great. Are there some times where you have to slightly step away, be like, well, I'm putting a lot of my time into this, getting quite stressed. Or, I mean, you look fine.
3: That's it, you look very well. For the
2: bright-eyed
3: entrepreneurs.
2: And bushy-tailed.
3: Well, the ones we've had in, you're looking really well.
2: Do you have to manage that?
4: Yeah.
2: Oh, no, you're just going for it at the moment. You don't really care.
4: Yeah, I suppose it's a bit of both. It sounds like very silly, but I'll say like a Sunday morning or like hopefully, say a Saturday afternoon, like just deliberately just not open the laptop because once you open the laptop, whether it's at the kitchen table or desk or like sofa, you just end up working. And the amount of times, again, like Charlotte will get home from work and I'm still just working at the desk.
2: Working away.
4: And she hasn't seen me. Well, she thinks I've just been sat there for 12, 14 hours, which is probably like pretty true. deliberately, like Sunday mornings, for example.
2: Yeah,
4: Charlotte will maybe go for a walk and...
3: No, you're not off yet, actually. You're still here. Yeah.
2: This is technically working.
3: No.
2: Tell me, I saw on the Instagram last night, you do... I think it's genius, by the way, as a way to kind of get people to use it more and take notice of you. But you're doing... you're offering a month of rent to anyone that kind of, is it a ballot or is it, what is it?
4: Yeah, so it's a giveaway where you can spend your points on entries to the giveaway.
2: Oh, cool.
4: So say the average person pays £1,000 worth of rent, they get 1,000 points and you can spend 100 of those on an entry to the giveaway.
2: And the giveaway
4: is? The giveaway is, paying your rent for that month.
3: Wait, that's lit.
2: That's amazing.
3: Yeah. And do I have to pay for the app? Is the app free?
4: Completely free, yeah.
3: Completely free. Okay, amazing. And then in terms of just signing up, pretty simple process. Is it just like
4: 4 steps.
2: I hear quite exclusive at the moment, or no? Are we invite code only. Invite code only.
4: Okay. Yeah, I can tell you my invite code.
2: Could you sort us out with one? Because genuinely, I mean,
3: I'm so keen for this.
2: Well, only if you're able to.
4: Yeah, we'd be great.
2: Fantastic. And we'll start telling our friends.
4: Yeah.
3: Yeah, amazing.
4: Create a Riverside invite code.
2: We'll set up a Riverside invite code. Well, I've already had a text from the director of the station saying, would you like to advertise on Riverside? Well, we can talk about it after. But look, it's been fantastic having you in. Your social media handles, @BrickRewards.
4: Yeah.
2: Rewards plural. Perfect. Give them a follow on Instagram. You're already doing incredibly well. I love all the social content that's out there. I do think, and I hate to say it, but I do think it is part of building that brand now. You just have to put stuff out there. So look out for them. You've done some stuff with Batty Beat as well, haven't you?
4: Yeah.
2: And yeah, brilliant, brilliant. Well, look, Josh, it's been a pleasure having you. Come back again in the future.
3: Yeah.
2: Always a friend of the show once you've been on it. But yeah, have a lovely rest of your Sunday.
4: Thank you.
2: Is there anything else you want to say to the Southwest London fans?
4: The fans. No, just thanks for having me.
2: Fantastic.
3: Thank you so much for coming in.
2: Well, look, get your rest. Make sure you
3: have a day off now. Please rest.
2: And we'll see you soon.
4: Perfect.
5: Hit the beat and take it to the verse now.

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2: Andy Burnham says Britain's been on the wrong path for 40 years and wants to fight the Makerfield by-election to save Labour. The current Great Manchester Mayor's been allowed to put his name forward for selection. Wes Streeting's confirmed he'll run in any contest to topple Sir Keir Starmer. The former Health Secretary, who resigned on Thursday, explains why he hasn't yet triggered a challenge.
3: We could have rushed.

0: whether it's me or anyone else, would lack the legitimacy.
1: The World Health Organization says an Ebola outbreak in Africa is a public health emergency of international concern. At least 80 people are suspected to have died in the Democratic Republic of the Congo, while hundreds more are believed to be infected. Police have launched a murder investigation after a man died at a flat in East Belfast. 51-year-old Nicholas Gordon passed away in hospital following reports of an assault at a property in the Hollywood Road area on Tuesday morning. Bulgaria won the Eurovision Song Contest for the first time ever with a song called Bangaranga. It was a bad night for the UK, however, after the entry from YouTuber Lookmum No Computer came last with just a single point. To sport, where former Real Madrid and Bayer Leverkusen head coach Xavi Alonso is expected to be announced as the new manager of Chelsea today. He's reportedly agreed a four-year contract at Stamford Bridge. Our reporter Kaveh Soliko explains why Alonso is their preferred candidate.
2: His track record as a player and also a manager, his aura, his personality, his emotional intelligence, and the fact that he is very, very hands-on.
1: And Rory McIlroy remains in contention to win back-to-back major golf tournaments. He's three shots behind leader Alex Smalley going into the final round of the PGA Championship. That's the latest. I'm Imani Rana.
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from Andre Crouch featuring Marvin Winans, and that's concluding with Break Every Chain from Tasha Cobbs. And our reading today is from Acts 1 verses 6 to 14, read by our very own Paul Jams. Mr. Paul Dunn is going to be bringing us our reading today. Oh, what a great day. So yeah, what is blocking you from leading your full, amazing, abundant life? Enjoy your Gospel 3.

Nehemiah 8 and 6, and Ezra blessed the Lord, the great God, and all the people answered, Amen, Amen. Lifting up their hands, they bowed their heads and worshiped the Lord with their faces to the ground. When we receive a word from the Lord, our answer should be, Amen. Let the church say, Amen.

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2: A reading from the Acts of the Apostles, chapter 6, verses 6 to 14. Then they gathered around him and asked him, "Lord, are you at this time going to restore the kingdom to Israel?" He said to them, "It is not for you to know the times or dates the Father has set by his own authority, but you will receive power when the Holy Spirit comes on you, and you will be my witnesses in Jerusalem and in all Judea and Samaria, and to the ends of the earth." After this, he was taken up before their very eyes, and a cloud hid him from their sight. They were looking intently up into the sky as he was going, when suddenly two men dressed in white stood beside them. "Men of Galilee," they said, "why do you stand here looking into the sky? This same Jesus who has been taken from you into heaven will come back in the same way you have seen him go into heaven." Then the apostles returned to Jerusalem from the hill called the Mount of Olives, a Sabbath day's walk from the city. When they arrived, they went upstairs to the room where they were staying. Those present were Peter, John, James and Andrew, Philip and Thomas, Bartholomew and Matthew, James, son of Alphaeus, and Simon the Zealot, and Judas, son of James. They all joined together constantly in prayer, along with the women and Mary, the mother of Jesus, and with his brothers. The word of the Lord.
3: Thanks be to God for his great word.
4: Amen.
3: And isn't that interesting, isn't it? Where are we looking? Where we're looking to see Jesus, but he's like, you know, where are we looking? And it's just like, you know, our direction, our focus is like, we're looking, and then the angels come up. What are you looking for? What are you looking for? And I love this whole sense of community here.
4: Yeah.
3: Here we see the community, and still the disciples are not quite getting
4: it.
3: The idea of what Jesus has come to do. So Jesus' mission was to restore the world as God intended it, and to be transformed into the mission of the community of Jesus' followers. So Acts traces the life of the community of Jesus' followers as the Spirit forms them into a group of people who work and use work-related power and wealth differently from the world around them.
4: Yeah.
3: So that's the whole point. So it's not about, you know, it's not about politics.
4: No.
3: It's not about material gain.
4: Yeah.
3: What it's about, the work begins with the creation of the unique community called the church. And Luke begins with the community when they had come together. So that whole idea of coming together, that's wealth in itself. And this mission to restore the kingdom to Israel, it's a mindset thing.
4: Yeah.
3: It's a mindset thing of where is your focus? To accomplish this work, the community must be orientated to its vocation for the kingdom of God, and then to its identity as the kingdom of God's witnesses in daily life. So as Christians, we're called to be witnesses. You know, like, you know, when you look at, if you think about somebody that you admire and you think, oh, wow, and blah, blah, blah. They're so amazing and they've done this and they've just done so much and they're so great. So when you just think about when you're looking at them in the world, how much more if you look within?
4: It's so true.
3: And see, what part have I been destined to play?
4: Yeah.
3: So there was something that I did yesterday, which was to go back into my childhood and remember what gave me the most joy.
4: And what was it?
3: singing.
4: Yes.
3: Love singing.
4: Yeah, I know.
3: I love singing. I love singing. As something happens. And when I just think about my happiest time, this has been like, it was really funny because my daughter started singing Cabbage Patch Kids. Because it's just like, because the record was found. I don't know what my kids did with my record collection, but I couldn't find the cover for my Cabbage Patch Kids record. And then she started singing the songs from it.
4: That's so random.
3: Oh my goodness. Yeah. How do you know that was me growing up? And she says, yes, and you schooled me.
4: It's so funny.
3: Like, I didn't even realize I'd passed it on to
4: my you did. And it's so weird you've just said that. You were thinking about what gave you the most joy. I've just thought about what gave me the most joy. And I didn't really know. I was looking after grandma's dog because she went away on a cruise all week, and we grew up with dogs. I was always obsessed by dogs, and I've had her beautiful little dog Shadow to look after, little rescue cockapoo. And she is the most heavenly little animal I've ever come across for 3 days. And that gave me so much joy because it reminded me of growing up with like three dogs at a time and the joy you can get from an animal and the love and the devotion from an animal. So it's so strange you've just said that because that brought me joy.
3: Yes. And there's a key.
4: There's
3: a key to that. That joy is the key to your part in the kingdom.
4: Amen.
3: So let's open our eyes to that. We want to see Jesus, the Jesus within. So let's reflect on that with the Maranatha singers. Mm-hmm.

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1: Thank you, Mummy.
0: But it's something she did for another family that will be the biggest win of the day.
2: Living with sickle cell is hard. 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
2: Love in South West London.
3: Riverside.
4: Shackles. Yes. Praise ya. Mary, Mary. Oh, we love that.
3: I was just saying to Assi in the ad break, I said, this is the type of song I can never, ever get sick of. I just play it if I want to really worship, because it just makes you want to dance.
4: Yes, absolutely, absolutely. And when we listen to the words and stuff, when you say, take the shackles off my feet so I can dance, like, what is holding you back? What is holding you down? What is preventing you from living your full potential as God called you, as God made you, as God designed you for his purpose in this world? It's so amazing. But many of us, me included, we hold ourselves back.
3: We do. And you've got to think, Assi, well, you've made a good point there. What kind of things does he bring into a church? He brings in people with all different abilities, talents, gifts. So you've all got your part to play. Yes. The church wouldn't be a church unless you all came together.
4: Exactly. And work together.
3: And work together.
4: In harmony.
3: In harmony. Wow, that would be a dream. Yeah, yes. But it is so true. And you've got to kind of think there's always something you can do.
4: Yes, and understanding each other's gifts and nurturing each other's gifts and appreciating each other's gifts.
3: Absolutely.
4: So, you know, I mean, in the world, I mean, the reading we heard today in Acts was like it began with like a post-resurrection interaction between Jesus and his disciples. And it was about the kingdom of God. Mm. And they responded with that same question about establishing a socio-political kingdom. Mm. So, Lord, is this the time when you're going to restore the kingdom to Israel? Jesus is like, okay, no, it's not for you to know that time. And I felt like he didn't condemn them, but he was just like saying, you know what, that's not where your focus should be.
3: Absolutely.
4: That's not where your mind needs to be. So he closes down the disciples' curiosity about God's plan. And what he directs them to is to live in anticipation for the fullness of God's kingdom, but not in a way that wonders about the precise timing of God's returning Christ. Jesus doesn't deny that God will establish a socio-political kingdom that is to restore the kingdom to Israel in that time, as the disciples' questions put it. But the disciples were well-versed in the scriptures of Israel. They knew that the kingdom described by the prophets was no other world reality, but that it was a real kingdom of peace and justice in a world renewed by the power of God. So this is a reality. So when we think about that justice and that peace, so that comes from the renewing of our own minds.
3: Yes.
4: So if we can be real witnesses and behave in that way as a church, as a community, as a church community. And I'm not talking about denominations and all those other barriers that we put up, but I mean as believers in Christ together, together in a community in this world, if we all had that God conscious, that God conscious mind all linked together in Christ, understanding our purpose, understanding the part that we are to play, accepting that and being willing to do our part as God called us. Oh.
3: Oh, wow. Oh, wow. Can you only imagine?
4: Oh, the fulfillment of this kingdom. The fulfillment of this kingdom is when everybody accepts their role.
3: Their role, yeah.
4: And plays it in accordance with God's will. And that takes some surrendering. And it's so simple because we've been designed in a specific way, but it's not so easy because of the pulls of this.
3: And it's interesting you're saying that it's the pulls that take you away from it.
4: Exactly.
3: And those chatter in your mind going, oh, hang on a minute. No.
4: Yes. Yeah, we have to acknowledge that we do have an enemy.
3: Yeah.
4: But let's hear how Sons of Sunday got over their barriers. I love this. One more day.

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2: Love in South West London.
3: Riverside. So there we are. That's the key. It's beautiful. Gratitude, isn't it? So when we hear ourselves complaining, we stop and we say, but I am grateful for. Absolutely. One more day.
4: What was the name of that song I've gone, Assie? It's so nice.
3: One more day from Sons of Sunday.
4: Beautiful. Beautiful.
3: But stay tuned to Riverside Radio. Coming up next, you got Mr. and Mrs. Smith for the Sunday Snooze Request, followed by a French encounter on Barclays Brunch from 11 a.m. We're going to be playing you out with Worthy from Ivan Thaver and just encouraging you to be thankful and get in touch with your joy. Yeah. Have a blessed week.

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2: Andy Burnham's hinted he is planning on challenging Sir Keir Starmer for the Labour leadership. The Mayor for Greater Manchester's told ITV News his run for the Makerfield by-election is just the first stage in a bid to change his party. It's as Wes Streeting's revealed he could try to rejoin the EU if he wins any upcoming contest. Our political correspondent Alex Rogers says this plan could work in his favour.
3: So many members of the Labour cabinet, the Labour Party and Labour members are pro-EU, but I think it also makes it a bit difficult for Andy Burnham because he is running in this by-election, which heavily voted Leave, which Reform did extremely well in the local elections.
2: An Ebola outbreak in Africa has been described as a public health emergency of international concern. The World Health Organization says there are at least 80 suspected deaths in the Democratic Republic of the Congo. Police Scotland say being assaulted is not part of the job after officers were injured following the Scottish Premiership final. Crowds were dispersed in the Trongate area of Glasgow, where hundreds of Celtic fans gathered following their title win over Hearts. The UK's come last in this year's Eurovision Song Contest with a single point. Here's the moment the winner was announced.
4: The winner of the Eurovision Song Contest 2026 is...
2: Singer Dara claimed Bulgaria's first ever victory in the competition. Chelsea are expected to confirm former Real Madrid boss Xavi Alonso as their new manager today. He's reportedly agreed to a four-year deal at Stamford Bridge. Meanwhile, Scotland's Tommy Conway has been ruled out of the World Cup with an ankle injury. He's been told that he needs surgery. And a bid for the north of England to host the Olympic and Paralympic Games in the 2040s is to enter the initial assessment phase. That's the latest. I'm Imani Rana.
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2: A Labour minister's described speculation over challenges to Keir Starmer's leadership as froth and nonsense. It's after Wes Streeting confirmed he'll stand in any race to take over from the Prime Minister and suggests the UK should try to rejoin the European Union. Meanwhile, Andy Burnham's hinted he's also considering challenging Keir as he plans to run in the Makerfield by-election. Culture Secretary Lisa Nandy says her party must pull together.
3: We've got to move forwards, and the Prime Minister, of course, has to make his own decision about whether he wants to take that next fight forwards, and ultimately whether he does that will be up to him, it'll be up to Labour MPs, and it'll be up to the people of this country.
2: An Ebola outbreak in the Democratic Republic of Congo and Uganda has been declared an international public health emergency by the WHO. It says the outbreak doesn't meet the criteria of a pandemic, but there are concerns about the risk of further spread to nearby countries. Five people are still in hospital after a suspected stolen car crashed during a police chase in East London. Nine were injured following the collision in Ilford in the early hours of yesterday morning. Former Real Madrid and Bayer Leverkusen head coach Xavi Alonso has been announced as the new manager of Chelsea. He signed a four-year contract at Stamford Bridge and takes over following the sacking of Liam Rossini last month. Sky Sports News reporter Carvey Solekol says the title given to Alonso is important.
4: I think it's significant that he's going to be the manager, not the head coach, because that, to me, means that he will have more authority, more influence, more of a say in all aspects of the club.
2: The government's begun exploring the possibility of the north of England hosting the Olympics in the 2040s, a bid entering its initial assessment phase. And Bulgaria won the Eurovision Song Contest for the first time ever. Five countries boycotted the competition this year over Israel's inclusion. That's the latest. I'm Imani Rana.
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0: play with Barclays Brunch through until 1 o'clock this afternoon. Have I got a show for you? Have I? Yeah, I have. I've got a show for you, and I have a delightful guest in the studio. We'll be meeting him very, very soon. His name is Alex Floyd, and he will be appearing tonight. Yes, you can go along and see him in Clapham at the Bread and Roses Theatre with a show called In Shakespeare We Trust. So we'll find out all about that. And then a little bit later on, I'll be talking to Tony Turner, who many people will know as Vince Casey in The Archers. Well, he will be not on the radio, but in the flesh, on the stage at Richmond Theatre next week in The Spy Who Came In From the Cold. So we'll hear from Tony a little bit later on. Lots of great music along the way, of course. Each week we have a chart of gold taking us back to a different decade. This week we are going back 40 years. I know, you shouldn't add up the years. It's awful. 40 years to 1986, when this song was riding high for Van Halen.
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0: I know it's loud, and you had a tough night last night. But that's as loud as the show is going to get, I assure you. That's Van Halen from 1986. And why can't this be love? We'll have three more from 1986 between now and the end of the show. Now then, what are your plans for this evening? Well, if you are a fan of Shakespeare and a fan of comedy, we have just the show for you. 7 o'clock tonight, Bread and Roses Theatre in Clapham. In Shakespeare We Trust, written and performed by Alex Floyd, who joins me in the studio this morning. Alex, hello.
1: Hi.
0: Lovely to see you. So it's usually In God We Trust. Why Shakespeare?
1: It was Shakespeare because I was thinking like, yeah, we tend to like, if Shakespeare wrote something, it has to be true, you know? And it's also about like fiction and reality. And like if it's in a fiction and people like believe it so much, then it becomes reality. Like in God, in Shakespeare We Trust, in God We Trust, in Gold We Trust, I don't know, but it's all about like believing.
0: Now, in case you hadn't gathered, Alex is French.
1: yeah, get it.
0: When did Shakespeare come into your life, Alex?
1: Shakespeare come like when I was like very little, because I was like really like reading the stories of Shakespeare's, and I was that it's exactly the kind of life I have. So that's funny because the characters are so intense. And Shakespeare's world is, there is so many things in it. There is magic, there is love, there is like destiny and question of being and existential question. And that's also why I really love Shakespeare, about existential question, like what are we here and what is this world actually?
0: Now, the show consists of comedy, physical comedy as well. You move around a lot, do you?
1: Yeah, I do.
0: And also philosophy. Where does the philosophy come into it?
1: Because the whole show was written about the fact that the main point is to take the quote of Shakespeare, if all the world is a stage, you know? And so I was thinking, all right, if all the world is a stage, if it's actually true, if Shakespeare is right, where the fuck am I if I am on stage?
0: Yeah. Okay. Okay.
1: So that's the main point about question of illusion and what is going on with this society. And I think Shakespeare and comedy has a lot to answer to. What the fuck is going on right now?
0: Okay, you need to stop using the F word. I do apologize. I do apologize for the F word, but it sounded quite nice in French. Can I just say, you also bring in current affairs. What a shame the world is so boring at the moment that there's nothing happening for you to feature in your show.
1: Oh, I don't think the world is boring right now. I just think there is a lot going on, actually.
0: That was sarcasm. Sorry.
1: Yeah. Okay.
0: Yeah, so it's a very topical show, is it? Does it change every time you perform it?
1: Yeah, a little, because I have a lot of interaction with people. Mm-hmm. And so the show is different every time because people interact with me. And that's very interesting because the audience is really a part of the show.
0: Yeah, yeah. Well, we have a bit of a Shakespearean tussle going on at the head of our government at the moment. I don't know whether you're aware of that. But, yeah, there's lots of... I suppose Julius Caesar, et tu Brute, you know, it's a lot of that going on at the moment. So you should have an interesting time in Clapham this evening. Now, this is part of an international tour. So we're very lucky to have you in Clapham. But you have come from Los Angeles. What on earth was it like performing in Los Angeles?
1: It's a very it's a crazy adventure, yeah, for sure. Because there is so many different places and many different people, and the fact is, like, Americans are very responsive as an audience. So every time when I say something or did something, I was like, someone saying, "Oh my God," or stuff like that. And I was really surprised to meet the American audience here.
0: Yeah.
1: And also, I meet a lot of comedians because there's a lot of comedians in Los Angeles. And that's great to really, like, meet so many different people here. So,
0: because yeah. I know that your work has been influenced by some American comedians. Which ones in particular?
1: I really like Andy Kaufman.
0: Mm-hmm.
1: And because it's really like one of the most important model for me.
0: Yeah.
1: Because it's really like about not just words but also situations, and also like really thinking about, reflecting about our world. And yeah, and so him, and there's also like, yeah, Seinfeld, Ricky Gervais
0: in England. Gervais is British, but, yes.
1: But yeah, there is so many. I mean, it's really like, I really like the 70s comedians, actually, because they were so clever and really think about how I can, like, talk about society and modern world in different ways.
0: Now, I'm very interested about the venues that you're playing, because I think you were on Sunset Boulevard in Los Angeles,
1: yeah.
0: Which is right in the heart of show business land. You're playing at the wonderful Bread and Roses Theatre tonight and tomorrow night. And then you're playing in a place called Thorington,
1: yeah.
0: Which I'd never heard of before, so I had to look it up online. It's in Suffolk, and it's an amphitheatre,
1: yeah.
0: In a bomb crater.
1: Yeah. And it's a magical place because it's really into the woods. So it's very Shakespearean, actually.
0: Yes.
1: It's so much about Shakespeare because it's really like a wood stage in the woods at night. So there's a kind of an atmosphere here. And I discovered them during the lockdown because I was like constructing the theater in the lockdown.
0: Yeah.
1: And I was thinking, yeah, that's a great answer. Like, if everything is closing, we can open theater in the woods. And so I was very inspiring by that. And so later, last year, I come to see this theater and meet people who are like building this place. And it was so great to meet the people in real life that I've heard. And that was very inspiring for me in the lockdown. And so now we'll play at this place. So I'm very happy to do that.
0: So far we have Los Angeles.
1: Yeah.
0: We have London.
1: Yeah.
0: We have Thorington. Dakar?
1: Yeah.
0: Where on earth did Dakar come from on the schedule?
1: Dakar, that's quite a story too, because we are invited to a festival in Dakar by some people who are like, yeah, we want you to perform here because we are doing an international festival. And what we want is to bring all of the people from all the country doing a different type of shows and coming. And we want you to come. And we're like, really? Like, me? You want me? And we're like, okay, I really want to come there. And it's great because it will be at the national scene of Dakar, like the Soranos Theater. So it will be a very big place. And yeah, it's so great because it's also Pekin Arts Festival is a festival where also artists come and they have a carnival when all of the artists come and doing a carnival on the street just before the festival begin. So it will be quite an adventure too. And it's like, I was not expecting that, but it's like the end of the tour will be that. So that's very, very great.
0: I mean, the great thing is that Shakespeare is universal. So you can theoretically go anywhere in the world and perform Shakespeare and they'll know what you're doing.
1: Yeah, and also it's also about like the question of if all the world is a stage resonate with the fact that we are going into the world and see what happens and doing theater in where we can, everywhere in the world. And it's great because we meet a lot of different people and we like, there is a theater with no barriers. And that's also a very good thing right now to, I don't know, like to meet in real life for once, to share with lot of different people, with lots of different nationalities. And I think it's important to just not being in a bubble and just go somewhere and meet a lot of people and, you know, share.
0: So you're in London for this month.
1: Yeah.
0: Are you going to go to the Globe?
1: Yeah, for sure. We planned that with Alan, my manager, who's here. I definitely want to see the Brecht show and the Shakespearean show too. It's a magical place, I guess. Like, you have to go if you never have going in the Globe, because it's out of time, and I really like it.
0: Definitely. Right, well, your London date, you are playing the Bread and Roses Theatre tonight and tomorrow night, 7 o'clock both nights?
1: Yeah.
0: 7 o'clock both nights at the Bread and Roses Theatre. Can you book on the Bread and Roses Theatre website? Is that the best place to go for tickets?
1: Yeah.
0: And then later in the month, you're on the South Bank in the Big Belly.
1: Yeah.
0: The Big Belly Club.
1: Yes, that's so great because I like doing both, also like theatre and stand-up comedy clubs, because it's a different energy, and I really love the Big Belly place. So I'm excited to perform there.
0: Alex, it's been great fun meeting you, and I wish you every success with the rest of the tour, but especially tonight at the Bread and Roses.
1: Thank you.

0: PhD, and I won't let you down. My thanks again to Alex Floyd for telling us all about his show In Shakespeare We Trust, which is playing tonight and tomorrow night at the Bread and Roses Theatre at 7 o'clock. It's a 70-minute show straight through, and it promises to be a bit wild and crazy. Breadandrosestheatre.co.uk for more information. We will go back to the 60s next.
1: Andre might think that the biggest impact he'll make this morning will be on his Year 9 class. 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

That's the Hollies and Sorry Suzanne, coming up to 25 to 12. And it's Barclays Brunch with Ian Barclays. Nice to be back after a little bit of a break. Hope your Sunday is going swimmingly for you. We're still not out of the woods as far as the weather is concerned. It's looking a little bit threatening out there, as if there's some rain imminent. But have you seen the temperatures for Friday? 26! 26 on Friday! Oh, I have to get my swimming costume out. Time now for First and Last. This is where I play the first top 10 hit by... Sorry. Just looking at something here in the studio. First top 10 hit by an artist and their last top 10 hit as well. This week, he was a heartthrob in the 1970s and he had 9 top 10 hits. This was the first one. It went straight to number one in 1972 for Donny Osmond.

0: Just as well. You wouldn't want him whittling all over your best rug, would you? That's Donny Osmond and Puppy Love, our first and last this week. We'll have his last top 10 hit, which I didn't know at all. And it would surprise you how recently it was. His last top 10 hit in the next hour. But right now, a song that was very popular at the time, but hardly ever gets played on the radio, including on this show, so I thought I'd dig it out. This is Snowy White.
1: 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Loving you.

One-time member of Thin Lizzy, that's Terence Charles White, otherwise known as Snowy, and Bird of Paradise. He's still making music at the age of 78. Talking of years, there is an album that is celebrating its 60th anniversary this year. It's not just any album. This is recognised as one of the greatest albums of all time. Comes from the Beach Boys. It's called Pet Sounds. And here's a couple of tracks.

0: From Pet Sounds, you heard Caroline No and God Only Knows. And from the sublime to the ridiculous.
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0: Oh, we had a laugh.
1: I can only apologise. Spitting Image and the Chicken Song, number one this week in 1986, our chart of gold this week. In the next hour, I'll be joined on the show by Tony Turner, who is appearing next week at the Richmond Theatre in The Spy Who Came In From the Cold. To take us to the news at the top of the hour, a couple of songs. One, a former Eurovision entry where we didn't get null point. And this superb song. You see, well, there's always been Ethel.

o'clock and time for lunch. Bum-da-dum-dee-dum. When the sun beats down and I lie on the bench, I can always hear them talk.

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2: Kemi Badenoch says any potential Labour leadership change won't make a difference, branding them all as bad as each other. It comes as candidates suggest they could challenge Sir Keir Starmer's premiership, including former Health Secretary Wes Streeting. While the Mayor for Greater Manchester, Andy Burnham, has also hinted he may compete for the top job. But the Tory leader isn't concerned it'll make her opposition stronger.
3: They all have the same problem. They don't know why they're there. They've got no plan for the country. They think winning an election is the same as governing a country. And that is why I know that the next 3 years, we will have a Labour government. They won't call an election because turkeys don't vote for Christmas, but they'll be making everything worse.
2: An Ebola outbreak in Africa has been described as a public health emergency of international concern. The World Health Organization says there's been at least 80 suspected deaths in the Democratic Republic of Congo. Police Scotland say being assaulted is not part of the job after officers were injured in disorder at the Scottish Premiership final. Crowds were dispersed in the Trongate area of Glasgow, where hundreds of Celtic fans gathered following their title win over Hearts. The government's looking into a potential bid for the north of England to host the Olympic and Paralympic Games in the 2040s. Ministers have commissioned UK Sport to assess the viability of a potential bid, which, if successful, would see the Olympics return to Britain for the first time since 2012. To sport, where Chelsea have appointed Xabi Alonso as the club's new manager. The former Real Madrid and Bayer Leverkusen boss has signed a four-year contract at Stamford Bridge. ESPN writer Mark Ogden tells Sky Sports News it feels like a step in the right direction.
4: It just feels like going back to the Abramovich era. They've got the best manager available, and that's what they always used to do.
5: Yeah.
4: And that will please the fans, because the fans want Chelsea to appoint the biggest name managers.
2: Alonso will start in the role on the 1st of July. And Bulgaria's entry for Eurovision says winning the song contest feels like a dream. The UK came last. That's the latest. I'm Imani Rana.
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0: The ever reliable Edwin Starr and Contact, and before that, a little bit of glam from Mott the Hoople and Honolulu Boogie. 9 minutes past 12. Hello, welcome along to the second hour of Barclays Brunch. In this hour, I'll be joined by my special guest, Tony Turner. Tony has performed in the West End, he has toured extensively, and he's very well known as the voice of Vince Casey in The Archers. The Archers, of course, which celebrated its 75th birthday this year. So we'll be hearing from Tony very, very soon. Charts of Gold this week is from 1986, a mere 40 years ago. Like a drop in the ocean. And this woman was selling records like there was no tomorrow. This is one of her best, and it's a cover version of a George Benson number. This is The Greatest Love of All by Whitney Houston.
1: Barclays Brunch on Riverside.

0: Opening at the Richmond Theatre on Tuesday is an adaptation of a best-selling novel by John le Carré. It's the first of his novels that's ever been adapted for the stage. It's called The Spy Who Came in from the Cold. It stars Ralph Little. And also in the cast is Tony Turner. Tony Turner plays George Smiley, that very well-known spy. I caught up with Tony on tour, and I began by asking him, what are the main themes of the play?
1: Espionage, double bluffing, nastiness, Cold War, terrible exploitation of innocent people. The Cold War is what it's about.
2: Who's the central character?
1: So the central character is a character called Alec Lemus, who's a spy who, up to the point of the play starting, has been in charge of the Berlin station for 4 years. He's been running various double agents in Berlin. His last and most valuable agent, a German-British spy, is about to come across to the West. And he's been betrayed and he gets shot and killed at the checkpoint. So Alec Lemus comes back to England, back to London, back to the circus, which is the name of the headquarters on Cambridge Circus of the Secret Services. And he's a broken man. He's totally disillusioned with the whole thing, but he's persuaded to not come in from the cold quite yet and to undertake one more mission, which is when all the complicated stuff starts.
2: Hence the title, The Spy Who Came in from the Cold.
1: Yeah, he comes in from the cold, but he's sort of kicked back out into the cold again.
2: Now, you play George Smiley. How does he fit into the story?
1: I guess most people know George Smiley is the John le Carré's great character. He's the spy master. He's not a huge feature in this particular book, in The Spy Who Came in from the Cold, but what David Eldridge has done has used him as a kind of not a ghostly character, but a character that's in Lemus's head quite a lot. So when he comes up against some knotty problem or something that he needs to work out or something that he needs to prepare for, Smiley would appear and remind him of some training that he's given him before he became a secret agent. So he turns up fairly frequently with very valuable, ingenious bits of advice for him, I'd say. Yeah. Or warnings, or, you know, a lot of explanations about the life of a secret agent and, you know. But there's more to him than that. And he does actually appear properly, physically, a couple of times in the play. And plays his sort of small role in the mission that Lemus is on. He's very enigmatic, shadowy character, very hard to pin down, and actually never really gets pinned down. But his role in the whole thing becomes clear at the end of the play.
2: And I hear that you appear aloft on the stage.
1: Yeah, I appear at the back of the set. There's a loft is right. Yeah, I'm up and down ladders all evening. There's a kind of, I call it the bridge. It's not a bridge, but there is a kind of bridge that goes across the back of the stage, which doubles as the wall, as the Berlin Wall. So it's a bridge topped with sort of rolls of barbed wire, and I appear on my bridge, yeah, with my binoculars or with bits of sage advice, yeah.
2: You mentioned David Eldridge earlier, and this is the first time a John le Carré novel has been adapted for the stage. Yeah. How well do you feel that David's achieved this?
1: Incredibly well, because, I mean, if you read it, you would think, how would you adapt this for the stage? How would you do it? And there's such a lot to it. It's, you know, it's very dense. How do you condense all that into what is actually in playing time less than 2 hours on stage? He's done an extremely good job. And, you know, I mean, he's certain bits are more prominent in the play than they are in the book, and vice versa. But I don't know how he's done it, but he's done it. It's very good. Yeah.
2: Because I imagine it's quite a talky piece. Am I right?
1: It is quite a talky piece, and it is a piece that I don't know if I should say this really, but it is a piece that you'll find you want to pay fairly close attention to when you're watching it. You know, as you would if you were reading the book. You know, it's a dense, complex spy thriller. It's not as complex as you might think, but it takes a bit of focus. You know, and I think a lot of people, especially Le Carré fans that come to see it, there's a good core of Le Carré fans. I think that's what they're after. I think that's what they want. They want that density of plot and the you know, the switchbacks and the changes and the double dealing and the. That's what makes his book so great, I think. Yeah.

A very wise song. That's Whitney Houston and The Greatest Love of All from our chart of gold this week, which is 1986. One more to come from that between now and the end of the show.

0: You're on tour at the moment. How has the audience response been so far?
1: It's been fantastic. Yeah, it's been wonderful. Yeah, because it's not a musical, obviously, and it's not the kind of thing where you would expect people to immediately leap to their feet at the end of it, you know, or clap along. But some people do get to their feet, actually, and it's very, very well received. People seem to love it, and it seems to be selling quite well, you know. So we had a great week in Edinburgh last week where it went down extremely well. Yeah, we had a great time there. And I'm speaking to you from Cardiff, so we open tonight in Cardiff. I don't know, so I can't tell you what the response will be here, but it's a huge theatre. I just hope we sell enough tickets to, you know, to make the place a bit lively. I think we will. I think we have, actually. Yeah.
0: Do you enjoy touring?
1: I really enjoy the work. I really enjoy the work. I still enjoy, because I've been doing this for quite a long time now. Not that I've been touring the whole time, but there is a kind of adventure in getting off a train or getting out of your car in the city and, you know, finding out what the city's all about. That's not quite as exciting as it was 40 years ago. but yeah, I do enjoy it. The downside is being away from home a lot, which, you know, that's just the job, isn't it? Can't complain about that, really. But I miss certain people back home. Yes. No, I'm generally, on balance, I'm having a good time. Yeah.
0: Now, Tony, your voice is known to millions as Vince Casey in the Archers.
1: Yeah.
0: What's it like being part of this British institution as it celebrates 75 years?
1: It's wonderful. It's wonderful. I mean, the trouble is that this work that I'm doing now gets in the way. And obviously, I can't do both things. Wish I could. And I hope that at the end of when we finish in August, I hope I get straight back to Ambridge. But I love it. I really love it. And it's recorded in my old hometown, Birmingham, is where I'm from. So I love that aspect of it as well. I get to go back, see family and do a bit of work at the same time. I love radio. I've done a lot of radio and I love it. So it's kind of the pinnacle, isn't it, really, of radio. Although it still managed to take me by surprise, that when people find out that you do that, you know, it's like, it's like, God, you're in the movies. It's people get very excited about the Archers. It's people have been, you know, there are all these people who've been watching it since birth almost, and know and love and follow these characters for years and years and years. You know, I've had people overhear me on the train talking about it to friends, and they've tapped me on the shoulder and said, Are you? You know, all that. Are you Vince Casey? Yeah, I am. I am the king of the West Midlands meat processors. I am. Very glamorous.
0: Tony, it's been a pleasure, and we look forward to welcoming you to Richmond Theatre.
1: Richmond is where I live, by the way. It's my home of the last 31 years.
0: Oh, well, so perfect for you.
1: I live in Ham, and I can't wait for our week in that beautiful, beautiful theatre in Richmond. Look forward to it.
2: I bet he can't wait to sleep in his own bed. That's Tony Turner there, talking about The Spy Who Came in from the Cold, which you can see at Richmond Theatre from Tuesday, the 19th of May, through until Saturday, the 23rd of May.

0: Matt is enjoying a rare day off, feet up, footy on. But the platelets from his last blood donation are definitely not having a day off.
1: Having cancer is really hard. The chemo makes me feel super tired. I need platelet transfusions a lot. They help me feel a bit better so I can hang out with my friends. Matt doesn't know me, but thanks to giving types like him, I can keep going.
0: By giving blood, you can be there for someone without being there. Save up to 3 lives in 1 hour. Book now at blood.co.uk.

0: A Motown classic from Martha and the Vandellas and Jimmy Mack. And before that, it was Travis and Flowers in the Window. 25 to 1. Hello, it's Ian Barclay. Final half hour of Barclay's Brunch. Well, final 25 minutes if you want to be pedantic. And time now for first and last. This is where I play the first top 10 hit of an artist or group and their last top 10 hit. This week it's the turn of the males, and that male was a bit of a heartthrob. He probably still is. Probably not. Donny Osmond, from 1972, we played his first top 10 hit, which went straight to number one. It was Poppy Love and probably remains his best known song. But his last top 10 hit was over 30 years later. Now, I didn't know this. This is from 2004, where Donny Osmond got to number 8 in the charts with Breeze On By.
1: Barclays Brunch on Riverside Radio.

If that tune seemed familiar to you, there's a very good reason for it. It was based on Breezin', which George Benson recorded in 1976. Donny Osmond took it into the top 10 in 2004, giving him his last top 10 hit, Breeze On By. You're having sprouts for lunch.

You played, or I played, you heard, Prefab Sprout. And When Love Breaks Down, and that's a man who's so laid back, I'm surprised he doesn't fall over. James Taylor and Shower the People. Laura will be along with the Country Show at 1 o'clock. Here's something to get

Oh, gotta love a story song. Cookie and Lila, Dr. Hook and the Medicine Show. Charts of Gold this week from 1986.

So was one of the best-selling albums of 1986, and that was the big hit from that album, Sledgehammer by Peter Gabriel. Number 10, Can't Wait Another Minute, 5-star. Number 9, I Heard It Through the Grapevine, Marvin Gaye. The Greatest Love of All was at number 8 for Whitney Houston. Sledgehammer by Peter Gabriel was number 7. What Have You Done For Me Lately, Janet Jackson at number 6. Number 5, Live to Tell, Madonna. Number 4, Rock Me Amadeus by Falco. Lessons in Love by Level 42 at number 3. On My Own, Patti LaBelle and Michael McDonald at number 2. And we heard it earlier, The Chicken Song from Spitting Image at number 1. That was your chart of gold this week in 1986. Time for me to close my fruit cage now. And thank you for listening. Thank you very much to my special guests, Alex and Tony. I will be back with you on Riverside Drive on Wednesday. If not, I'll see you next Sunday at 11. Stand by for Laura. She has an hour of great country music for you for the Country Show on Riverside Radio.

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2: The Culture Secretary says Sir Keir Starmer will still be Prime Minister when the summer holidays begin, despite what she calls feverish speculation about a leadership challenge. Wes Streeting, the former Health Secretary, says he'll stand in any contest. Greater Manchester Mayor Andy Burnham's hoping to return to Westminster in the Makerfield by-election. One of the Labour Party's biggest donors, Dale Vince, doesn't think change is good for the country.
3: The idea that a new leader is the answer is just a big mistake. It's a massive distraction from getting on with the job, and there's a few global crises swirling around behind us as well that the government needs to be focused on. And at the moment, a lot of the government are focused on jockeying for position and stuff like that. I think it's a terrible distraction.
2: An Ebola outbreak in Africa has been described as a public health emergency of international concern. The World Health Organization says there's been at least 80 suspected deaths in the Democratic Republic of Congo. Dr. John Kaseya from the Africa Centers for Disease Control and Prevention says Western countries like the UK shouldn't ignore it.
4: Western countries, they don't understand that when Africa is affected, they are also at risk because people are fleeing every day. And it means building strong system, supporting Africa, investing in Africa to have the local manufacturing of our vaccine and medicine.
2: Police officers guarding Windsor Castle are under investigation over allegations some slept while on duty and left posts unattended. The Metropolitan Police says an urgent inquiry has been launched. A murder investigation has been started in East Belfast after a man died following a break-in at a flat. Nicholas Gordon passed away in hospital following reports of an assault at a property on Tuesday. Xabi Alonso says it fills him with immense pride to become manager of Chelsea. The former Real Madrid boss signed a four-year deal at Stamford Bridge. And today's football gets underway shortly with Manchester United hosting Nottingham Forest in the Premier League. The late game sees West Ham with the opportunity to leave the relegation zone with a win at Newcastle. That's the latest. I'm Imani Rana.
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what a weekend for country music. In the UK, a Highways Festival. Oh my goodness, how great has that been? Just so good, John Parlett. And Cool Weekend and Carly Pearce were just amazing last night. So I have to play two of your favourite records by them. Let's kick off with what he didn't do.

pillow. Flatland Cavalry there, Sleeping Lone. Congratulations to them on their ACM nomination. Of course, lead singer's wife, Caitlin Butts, was in London this week. And I would like to apologise for the technical issues there. I think they're resolved now. Lady A for you. This is Ocean.

Stephen Wilson Jr. is such a talented artist, and congratulations to him on being a winner of his ACM award. This is Year to be Young.

Stephen Wilson Jr., Year to Be Young, and you can see the ACMs tonight on Prime. Thank you for listening to The Country Show with me, Laura. This next song was requested especially by Eden. This is 500 Miles.

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2: This song, Way of the Triune God, Tyler Childers. I'm going to dedicate this to my friends at Addison Ross, who are opening a new shop in Chelsea on Monday. And of course, if you get a chance to wander around Sloane Square and see all the beautiful flowers for the Chelsea Flower Show this week,

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Well, this next song, country classic, Rhinestone Cowboy for Glen Campbell. I'm playing that for Tracy, for Soph, and for the rest of the clan. So long.

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2: This is for Claire. Heaven only knows Emmylou Harris. Lucky you, those who are going to get to see you tonight. It's going to be wonderful.

Beautiful Charles, Wesley Godwin and Luke Combs there, Better That Way. You're listening to The Country Show on Riverside Radio. Riverside. Well, happy birthday, Luca. The song is just for you.

0: Thank you very, very much for your company this lunchtime on The Country Show. What a week for country music. Highways here, ACMs over in America, lots of wonderful artists in town. I hope you have a very beautiful and blessed week ahead. Enjoy half term for those who are going on to be on half term. I'll be back same time, same place next week. Hope you'll join me then.
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2: The Tory leader says any Labour MPs potentially wanting to challenge Sir Keir Starmer's leadership are all as bad as each other. Former Health Secretary Wes Streeting says he'll stand in any contest, while it's understood Andy Burnham may also compete for the top job if he wins a by-election. The World Health Organization says an Ebola outbreak in Africa is a public health emergency of international concern. At least 80 people are suspected to have died in the Democratic Republic of the Congo. Hundreds more are believed to be infected. Samuel Malamba is health minister for the DRC.
3: When our teams are tracing cases, we realize that the first person fell ill in late April and died on April 24th. It was the return of this body to the Mungwalu health zone, which is a mining area with a large population, that caused the Ebola outbreak to escalate.
2: A total of 18 arrests have been made in Glasgow, Celtic Park and Edinburgh after the Scottish Premiership final. Two police officers and three members of the public have been injured as disorder broke out following Celtic's win over Hearts yesterday. Italy's Prime Minister says she's in constant contact with authorities in the northern city of Modena after a car ploughed into pedestrians. Eight people were injured and a passerby is reported to have been stabbed. Chelsea say Xabi Alonso's character and integrity were key to his appointment as the club's new manager. The former Real Madrid boss has signed a four-year contract at Stamford Bridge and will start work in July. Chelsea fan Craig Dixon tells Sky Sports News no players can question Alonso's credentials.
4: You know, somebody like Enzo Fernandez, for example, one of the more senior players, you know, he's probably looking perhaps for senior and saying, look, I've won the World Cup, what have you won? Xabi Alonso can say, well, I've won the World Cup. Reece James, Cole Palmer, they've won the Champions League. Well, Xabi Alonso's won the Champions League.
2: Manchester United lead Nottingham Forest 1-0 in today's first match in the Premier League. Luke Shaw scored the opener. That's the latest. I'm Imani Rana.
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0: Welcome to the Best of Vinyl Revival with Illpie Records. I'm Gavin Wood. Kevin Jones and I are taking a short break to plan new shows, which will be with you from the end of May. In the meantime, please enjoy this repeat programme from earlier in the year. Riverside.
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0: Bruce Springsteen to kick off this week's Vinyl Revival with Ilpi Records, Streets of Minneapolis. And joining me on the line is Kevin Jones from Ilpi Records. Kevin, will you forgive me? Because this actually wasn't or hasn't been available on vinyl, has it?
1: The Bruce Springsteen one?
0: Yeah.
1: No, it's. I think he rushed it out. I think he just did it in a couple of days. Obviously very, very angry and motivated by what was happening in Minneapolis. So fair play to Bruce for doing it. As you're possibly saying off air, not his best tune of all time, but, you know, it's the sentiment behind it that's important.
0: Yeah, so I thought we'd kick off with that song today with the theme of protest songs. Finding a featured album presented a little bit of a challenge. But I came across this, The Specials, Protest Songs, 1924 to 2012. Available on vinyl records. Kevin, is this something that you might have had in the shop at the time?
1: Yeah, absolutely. We sold loads of these. It was a big hit. I bought a copy myself and my wife loves it. Karen loves it. So yeah, we probably might even still have a copy in the shop. Just one left over. But it's a big seller.
0: So The Specials, we'll talk about them in a minute, but this album, as the title suggests somewhat, is an album of covers of protest songs. So let's kick off with this one, originally by the Staple Singers, Freedom Highway.

0: the Specials, Freedom Highway. We're playing protest songs on this week's Vinyl Revival, so you're allowed to get a little bit angry with life and everything that's going on. Certainly, I think what's been happening in the States has kind of prompted that. They seem to write better protest songs in the States, don't you think, Kevin? Or is it just they've got more to protest about?
1: Yeah, maybe it's that. We are a bit more passive, though, aren't we, generally, as a culture? So, maybe it's a combination of things.
0: So what have you found that's recently been released in that genre?
1: I found a really interesting album, hot off the press. The artist is Lucinda Williams. I don't know if you know Lucinda, but she's kind of coming from a country rock tradition. Been around for a long time now. Kind of got really quite big for a while with an album called Car Wheels on a Gravel Road, which was a superb album, probably about 20 years ago now. If you don't know that album, I suggest you check it out because it's an excellent album and I think you'd really enjoy it. Anyway, she's just had a new album come out called World's Gone Wrong. And as the title implies, this is just a series of songs about the state of the world and I guess a series of protest songs and her take on it. The track I've chosen, though, actually isn't one of her songs. I thought it'd be nice to hear this because it might be a song that's familiar, or obviously the version's a new one. It's a Bob Marley song called So Much Trouble in the World. And like I say, it features on this new album by Lucinda Williams. Also, Mavis Staples is on this album. You played a Staples song to start the Specials album playback. So, let's hear this. Lucinda Williams, So Much Trouble in the World. So

0: And that's Barry Maguire, number three in 1965, The Eve of Destruction, which I believe is protesting at the nuclear arms race. Now, the Specials album, Protest Songs, 1924 to 2012, the tracks on that album protest about all sorts of different things. But let's talk about the Specials, first of all, Kevin.
1: Yeah, as I think I say quite often when I think about it, this is such an important band. They were formed in Coventry by, the lead guy was Jerry Dammers, and he had kind of had this vision of producing music that was kind of based on a ska template, but would bring in elements of punk again. We're talking about the late 70s. And would be very much making political statements, social commentary, and would be racially mixed. So you'd have black and white artists performing together. And I guess at the time, he thought this was really important. And it was really important because not a lot of that was going on. It was a time when the National Front were quite prevalent and scaring people up and down a country. And this was part of the fight back against that. They were able to produce fantastically catchy songs, which people just bought into and really, really enjoyed. And they had this bizarre scene where they attracted an audience of a lot of right-wing thugs would come to their gigs and be zig-heiling and all that kind of stuff. And this band were like, you know, very, very, absolutely very, very anti that. And there would be fights and there'd be people, you know, standing up for what they believed in. And, they kind of hopefully won the day. So they were such an important band. And some of their material was, you know, just pop songs, ska songs. Other songs were making social commentary. Their biggest hit was probably a track called Ghost Town, which people might know. A superb song which kind of summed up the state of their town at that point in time. So, such an important band. And great that you've chosen this record today.
0: And the protest song we're playing next is another Bob Marley tune, Get Up, Stand Up.
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0: you tolerate this, your children will be next. Made it to number one in 1998 as a CD single, but it is available on vinyl on the album This Is My Truth, Tell Me Yours. That's the Manic Street Preachers. Let's come back to The Specials, my featured album of protest songs. Kevin, can you tell me a bit more about this album and how it was received?
1: It's the ninth album that The Specials produced. By this time, they'd long since split with Jerry Damas, who was the original founder of the band. They're down to a kind of trio of Terry Hall, lead singer, Horace Panter, otherwise known as Horace Gentleman, and Linville Golding. So they'd lost quite a few of the members, but they were still kind of, you know, active. The previous album to this, Encore, which came out only about, I think possibly less than a year before this album, was hugely well received. It was the first time they'd produced any new material for a long time. And it was so well received. I think it made it to number one. We sold dozens and dozens of copies in the shop. Because certainly from my generation, there's this huge love for The Specials, the band. They were so important to us. So yeah, this album came out not long after that, and it was carrying on the tradition of them doing social commentary and protest songs. And obviously these are songs that they'd either grown up with or heard along the way that meant something to them. And they wanted to pay tribute to the artists and pay tribute to the songs and do their own versions of them. So yeah, it's a really strong album, and like I say, I've got a copy at home. We still listen to it. Sadly, it also marks the last time that we heard Terry Hall's voice, because he died very soon after this album came out, which was a real shock. You know, we all loved The Specials. We all loved Terry Hall. He just seemed to be such a great guy, and yeah, it was a real sad moment. I know we have quite a lot of them when we get to this stage of our lives, but this was a particularly hurtful one when Terry Hall passed.
0: Mm. So the next track we've got lined up to play has its roots as a Negro spiritual, I believe. This is The Specials, Ain't Gonna Let Nobody Turn Us Around.

The Specials ain't gonna let nobody turn us around. From Protest Songs 1924 to 2012, which is this week's featured album. And now it's time for...

0: Yes, B-side of the week. Now, talking of my featured album, I was listening through to it the other week to find which tracks we were going to play. And this song that we are about to play as B-side of the week is on the album by The Specials. And it was going to be one of the tracks to feature. When I did a bit of research, I found that its previous incarnation was as a B-side. So I thought, absolutely, that's where to go.
1: Yeah.
0: Trouble Every Day, Frank Zappa and the Mothers of Invention. It was the B-side to their single, Who Are the Brain Police, from the album Freak Out in 1966. So here's the Mothers of Invention, Trouble Every Day.
2: Well, I'm about to get sick from watching my TV, checking out the news until my eyeballs fail to see. I mean to say that every day.

0: Frank Zappa and the Mothers of Invention. Trouble Every Day, that's this week's B-side. And at this point, every week, we stroll into Ilpi Records and look at the recently reissued albums. So these are brand new pressings of legacy albums. Kevin, what have you found for me to play this week?
1: Okay, so I found an album called Inflammable Material. Again, it's kind of coming from the punk era. Seems to feel like I've talked about that quite a lot recently. But this is one of those important albums from the punk era. Not as commercially successful as some others, but like I say, a really, really important album with political commentary all the way through it. Big favourite of John Peel at the time. Coming out of Northern Ireland, and I think the next track you're going to play also is commenting on the Northern Ireland situation around this time. The band I've chosen is Stiff Little Fingers. Like I say, the album is called Inflammable Material, which is easy for me to say, clearly not. And they're kind of hit. It wasn't that big a hit, but it was kind of the most prominent song on the album, which talks about the situation in Ulster at that time and tries to paint a picture of an alternative where, you know, the kids just come together and stop the fighting and just have a good time. That's what Jake Burns, the songwriter of this particular composition, was named. So, yeah. The track is Alternative Ulster, Stiff Little Fingers, 1979, Let's Rock.

0: You Too, Sunday, Bloody Sunday, and before that, Stiff Little Fingers, Alternative Ulster. We're playing protest songs on this week's Final Revival, so you're allowed to get angry. And how angry was this next band, Kevin?
1: Yeah, I mean, they're angry in a very Brummy way, though. You know, speaking as a Brummy, I think I can get away with that. It's a little bit understated and kind of laid back, if you know what I mean. It's not right in your face anger. The band is UB40, and I think we've played them a few times before. I really love their early stuff. I think they when they became a bit more commercial, I was less fond of it. But their early stuff, I still to this day love it to bits. And the track I've chosen, because it's a protest song, is protesting against a guy, a black guy who's imprisoned in the US for a crime he didn't commit, and was sentenced by an all-white jury. You know, you're familiar with the story, with the scenario. It's the first track on their first album. The album was called Food for Thought, and this track is called Tyler from 1918.

0: show again. So
1: well, I'm very angry about that.
0: Yeah. Well, I'll try and get us some more time, but for now, that's all we've got time for. Let's have our weekly reminder of where Ilpi Records can be found.
1: Yeah, we're in Swickenham on Church Street. Come on down there. If you can't find it, look for the wine shop. We're at the back half of that shop, the perfect arrangement, wine and vinyl. Ask anybody if you get there and you can't find it. You'll have a great time. Come down there, flick through these records that we've been, some of these records we've been mentioning today. You can find us online too, all of our stocks online, ilpirecords.com. Look for us on socials. Please follow us on socials. But come to the shop, and as I say every week, I guarantee you'll have a great time.
0: Well, that's all we got time for, as I said, for this week. So see you next time. Bye for now.
1: Stay tuned.
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4: A Labour minister says she doesn't think Keir Starmer will resign by the summer holidays. Wes Streeting, the former health secretary, says he'll stand in any leadership contest. Greater Manchester Mayor Andy Burnham's hoping to return to Westminster in the Makerfield by-election. But Culture Secretary Lisa Nandy says despite speculation, no one's actually triggered a leadership challenge yet.
5: I've read that Wes Streeting was about to launch a challenge, that Andy Burnham was about to contest every seat in Greater Manchester, including my own, that Angela Rayner was written off, that Angela Rayner was now challenging. Most of it has turned out to be just froth and nonsense.
4: 18 people have been arrested in Glasgow, Edinburgh and at Parkhead after violence at the end of yesterday's Scottish Premiership decider. Three members of the public and two officers were injured, one seriously, in disorder which broke out after Celtic's title-winning victory against Hearts. Vans also invaded the pitch. Assistant Chief Constable Mark Sutherland says police were targeted in the Trongate area of Glasgow.
6: Our officers actually attended to a medical emergency within the crowd, and a minority of those who were there turned and threw missiles and bottles at our officers, who I thought were professional, but we've resulted this in injuries, and this cannot happen again this time next year.
4: Health bosses in Africa have described an Ebola outbreak as a public health emergency of international concern. At least 80 people are suspected to have died in the Democratic Republic of Congo. A man in his 20s has died after a single vehicle crash in County Donegal. The collision happened at Ardmore near Muff at around 9:45 last night. The Metropolitan Police is investigating claims that officers guarding Windsor Castle fell asleep on duty and left security posts unattended. A decision on possible restricted duties for those involved is expected by the end of next week. And finally, Manchester United are taking on Nottingham Forest at Old Trafford in today's first match in the Premier League. United are 2-1 up, heading into the final stages of the match. That's the latest. I'm Chris Milligan.
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0: potatoes just ain't right, like green tomatoes. 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All that meat and no potatoes. All that food to the alligators, yeah. 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
1: I don't think that peas are bad.
0: With me, most anything goes. 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All that meat and no potatoes just ain't right, like green tomatoes. 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

That was Birthday Boy. Well, in a few days' time, on the 21st of May, born in 1904, the one and only and a big old babe of mine, Mr. Fats Waller, and his rhythm. And that was them there with Fabulous, even a little bit crackly, trackly, all that meat and no potatoes, from 1941. Loved it. Hello. Hi. Thank you for tuning in to the Jazz Box on Riverside Radio. I am Beck Fry, and I'm here with you until 4 o'clock this afternoon. It's not feeling like a May sort of Sunday afternoon, is it, really? What happened? I mean, I'm not a fan of sweltering heat anymore, but a few degrees warmer might be nice, please and thank you. But I hope you're doing well and ready to sit back, perchance in a comfy old chair, for an hour to enjoy a few tunes. Or maybe you're pottering around listening to tunes, not these tunes. And we open the show with, just before Fats, our very own Mr. Ray Gelato and the Giants of Jive with their 1992, is it 92 or 95? I'm saying 92, rendition of Everybody Eats When They Come to My House, originally released by Cab Calloway, of course, and his orchestra in 1948, written by American songwriter, pianist and singer Gene Burns, born in 1911, in February 1911 to be precise, in New York City, New York, and who sadly left us on the 15th of May in 1982, and wrote so many songs for the Cotton Club Reviews, and also as a singer during the 30s with quite a number of bands. Actually, she sang with Wingy Malone, Adrian Rollini, the Varsity Seven, and Coleman Hawkins, to name a few. And then in 1952, she ran the Burns and Saxon Music Publishing Company with David Saxon. But I wanted to play two foodie songs to start, because on the 11th of May, it was, well, here in the UK, was Eat What You Want Day. Ta-da! Now, next are two songs again. And I know I've just done that. And I did it last week as well.

once, but being rather partial to a wee dram now and again. Single malt, my dad's fault. That rhymes. We have always enjoyed the drop at Christmas and on heydays and holidays. So the next two tracks are on a World Whiskey Day, which was yesterday. Yippee! Except I missed it. I didn't have a drop. Here are a couple of great numbers, and the first from 1974 is He's Got All the Whiskey, Bo Diddley.

my goodness, that was Lucky Millinder and his orchestra with vocals by Winoni Mr. Blues Harris. Winoni Mr. Blues Harris and Congregation from 1945, released in May 1945, in fact. And that was their rendition of Johnny Brooks and Eddie DeLange's number, Who Threw the Whiskey in the Well? Brilliant. Right, next, it's JJ Johnson and Birthday Boy of Tomorrow, born 18th of May 1922, Key Winding, from their album from 1956, the J and Key Trombone Octet, and their fabulous recording of Dizzy Gillespie and Frank Paparelli's Night in Tunisia. That's actually not next, it's next but one, because first it's the fabulous voice of Julie London, orchestra conducted by Jimmy Rolls, with her sultry 1959 recording of Beat My Little Baby Bumblebee. I love that song. Music composed by Henry Marshall, lyrics by Stanley Murphy, first published in 1912. I know. I remember hearing it first in the 1953 musical comedy film By the Light of the Silvery Moon, follow-up to On Moonlight Bay from 51 with Doris Day and Gordon McRae. Not that I saw them in the 50s when they came out, because I hadn't arrived on planet Earth yet, but those old films were always on the telly in the 80s, weren't they? Anyway, shush, stop it. This song originally appeared in the 1912 musical production of A Winsome Widow in New York. But I chose to play it because on the 20th of May, it's only World Bee Day.

0: Andre might think that the biggest impact he'll make this morning will be on his Year 9 class. But actually, it'll be far from the classroom.
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0: By giving blood, you can be there for someone without being there. 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

such a gorge track. And to celebrate yet another day for it, day. It was the UN World Migratory Birds Day on the 14th of May. And we just heard a track composed by Gene Austin, Jimmy McHugh and Irving Mills, first published in 1924, but performed there by the magical sound of Duke Ellington and his orchestra, with the gorgeous Ivy Anderson's wonderful vocals on that track, When My Baby Walks Down the Street. Open brackets, all the little birdies go tweet, tweet, tweet, close brackets. I love that. There should be longer song titles these days, I feel. And before that, just after the ads, I know I played them last week, but on the 15th of May, it was another There's a Day for That Day. But it was important, Save Our Reds Day, to help Britain protect endangered red squirrels. So that was, of course, the Squirrel Nut Zippers with their 1995 recording of Jack Palmer and Spencer Williams' 26 hit song. Yes, 1926. 100 years ago, I found my baby. First recorded in 1926 by Fletcher Henderson and the Dixie Stompers. And I do apologise if there was something untoward shouted at the end of that record. Should have cut that off. Not sure if there was, but anyway, apologies anyway. And also apologies for the incorrect title of the song before the ads, which was actually Jay and Key Plus Six, which was the fifth album by jazz legendary trombonist J.J. Johnson and Key Winding. And what's next? Oh yes, remember, you can request a favourite tune for a future show by sending a message in on the WhatsApps. The number for that is 07871670 9. No, I keep getting my nines, my fours mixed up. Say it again. 07871670493. Yes, put that on. Da da da da. It's wildcard time. Yes, it is. And if you've tuned in before, you'll know. Is that loud? Yes, it is. It's the part of the show where I play a track / two tracks, which weren't written as jazz standards, but they've been restyled to be more like that. And I played a track, well, I haven't played one of those for ages, that is a jazz standard performed by artists that aren't usually associated with jazz. And one was going to go in today, but then I changed it the last minute. In fact, then I wasn't going to play any because I was having a bit of a word with myself. But anyway, the first to mark a birthday that I thought was on the 15th of May, but it's actually the 25th of May, which is only in a week. But, you know, we are where we are. Born in 1921, it was his writing partner, Burt Bacharach's birthday on the 12th of May. And we played that lush Sarah Vaughan live recording of What the World Needs Now is Love, Sweet Love last week. Not as wild card. But I decided to play this one as a wild card. Not sure why. Why do any of us do anything, frankly? Anyway, it featured in the 1969 film Butch Cassidy and the Sundance Kid, and it is singer, arranger, recorder, producer and voice actor Emily Claire Barlow with her 2025 rendition of Raindrops Keep Falling on My Head.

Yet another one of a favorite band of mine playing another favorite band from back in the 90s and now, because they're still playing now. That was, of course, Postmodern Jukebox there with Tatum Langley on vocals and expertly trumpeteering. I'm not trumpeteering there. I've lost my ability to do that. That was their 2024 cover, their vintage Mrs. Maisel, in inverted commas, cover of Green Day's 1994 hit. And I played it because of the whole Green Day, because on the 14th, it was Wear It Green Day, but not for Green Day. Actually, it seems like I chose the wrong song. It's actually to raise awareness for our mental and emotional health and well-being. So let's not mention the song title. Moving swiftly on. Now, if you would like to hear some live jazz in and around Southwest London, there's loads. The Jazz Sanctuary at the Turk's Head in St. Margaret's present the fabulous Henry Spencer on the 21st of May. And Henry will be performing genre blending masterclass of jazz rock minimalism music from 7:45. Just go to thejazzsanctuary.co.uk for all info and for tickets. Jazz on the Plaza in Cafe Ukari and Q present the brilliant jazz guitarist and composer James Chadwick with Terence Colley on keys on the 31st of May. 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There is brilliant live jazz at the Landor Pub in Clapham every Thursday from 7:30. Music starts at 8 with the fantastic Hugo Jennings. And of course, Hugo's running the amazing Battersea Jazz Festival this summer from the 3rd to the 13th of June. And it starts with a fabulous night, Romeo and Juliet and Swing Jazz Ballet at the Clapham. It's the moon or the planets, I don't know, at the Clapham Grand on the 3rd of June with Hugo Jennings' big band and Battersea's own E33 dance company, which will be fab. And all the details of the artists playing across the whole of the festival are on the website. So go to batterseajazzfestival.co.uk/events for more information. Right, next is birthday boy from the 16th of May, born in 1913. It's jazz clarinetist, saxophonist, singer and big band leader Woody Herman. And here he is with his big band, plus Al Cohen and Stan Getz, performing live at the Concord Jazz Festival in 1981 with Mercer Ellington and Ted Pearson's track, first recorded in 1941 by Johnny Hodges and his orchestra. It's Things Ain't What They Used to Be,

Wow, that was another 50s recording. I know, but so cool. Birthday girl from yesterday, born on the 16th of May in 1929. That was the incredible vocal talent of Betty Carter, alongside the Ray Bryant Trio and their fantastic rendition of Kay Swift and James Paul Warburg's track, originally recorded by Red Nichols and his Five Pennies in 1929. Can't we be friends? What a bit of lush jazz flute going on in that Betty Carter, Ray Bryant trio recording. Right, I've got to shush because we are speeding, as always, towards the end of the show. And I'm playing out with, right now, another birthday boy, born on the 19th of May, in fact. Son of actor, director, filmmaker and musician who plays piano. And, you know, did sing in Paint Your Wagons. Talk to the Trees. Great film. But it's Clint Eastwood's son, Kyle Eastwood's birthday on the 19th, and we're playing out with a track from his 2017 In Transit album, Soulful Times, with Kyle Eastwood on double bass and electric bass, Brandon Allen on tenor sax, Quentin Collins on trumpet, Andrew McCormick on piano, and Chris Higginbottom on drums. So rather than talk over it, I'm going. Keep tuned in, please, and I'll be back next week with more jazz gems from whatever plane of existence we're on. Have a good week, kids. So long.

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2: A senior cabinet minister has dismissed talk of a Labour leadership contest as nonsense. Culture Secretary Lisa Nandy says she expects Keir Starmer to still be Prime Minister when the summer holidays begin. Wes Streeting says he'll stand in any contest, while Andy Burnham's hoping to first win the Makerfield by-election. The PM's former adviser Simon Fletcher says he should set out a timeline for his departure.
3: I think that there is simply a refusal in Downing Street to really think through why Labour has collapsed in its support. I don't think that the Downing Street, as it's currently set up under Keir Starmer, is able to do that, because it is the cause. The policies that is pursued are the cause of Labour's current crisis.
2: Police say they had to deal with unacceptable violence as fans celebrated Celtic's Premiership title win in Glasgow. The Scottish Professional Football League says it utterly condemns yesterday's pitch invasion by fans at Parkhead. An Ebola outbreak in Africa has been described as a public health emergency of international concern. The World Health Organization says there's been at least 80 suspected deaths in the Democratic Republic of Congo. Dr. Jean Kaseya is from the Africa Centers for Disease Control and Prevention.
4: Western countries, they don't understand that when Africa is affected, they are also at risk, because people are fleeing every day. And it means building strong system, supporting Africa, investing in Africa to have the local manufacturing of our vaccine and medicine.
2: Police officers protecting the royal family at Windsor Castle are under investigation over allegations they slept on duty. A decision on whether to restrict their duties is expected in the coming days. To sport, Manchester United have beaten Nottingham Forest 3-2 in the Premier League. Brentford and Brighton continue their push for European qualification in their respective fixtures with Crystal Palace and Leeds. St Mirren are 1-0 down to Dundee United as they prepare for their Scottish Premiership relegation playoff. And Wales have lost 43-24 to Italy in Rugby Union's Women's Six Nations. That's the latest. I'm Chris Milligan.
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0: Matt is enjoying a rare day off, feet up, footy on. 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
2: Police say a taxi driver's been knocked unconscious and spat at in a racist, unprovoked attack in Belfast. They're appealing for witnesses, as Nick Qureshi reports.
3: The PSNI says the victim was approached by two men and a woman in the Talbot Street area at around 11 last night. When they were refused a lift, one man racially abused him and spat on him twice. When the driver, a man in his 30s, got out of the car, he was punched in the face, fell to the ground and lost consciousness. He was punched by the second man as he got up. The suspects then fled. Officers have condemned the attack.
2: Culture Secretary Lisa Nandy says it's up to Keir Starmer whether he wants to fight a leadership contest as rivals gather to oust him as Prime Minister. Wes Streeting says he'll take part in any race, while Andy Burnham says he's going to run in the Makerfield by-election to save Labour. Health officials in Africa are demanding countries, including the UK, don't ignore an Ebola outbreak in the Democratic Republic of Congo. 80 people have died in what they're calling a public health emergency of international concern. The Scottish Professional Football League's condemned a pitch invasion at the Scottish Premiership decider. Celtic fans poured onto the pitch at Parkhead as they scored a third goal against Hearts to win the title. Police say they had to deal with unacceptable violence. Bruno Fernandes has equaled the Premier League record of 20 goal assists in a season in Manchester United's 3-2 win at Nottingham Forest. The United captain says he got there in the end.
4: They've been trying everything they can to score from my passes. Was there probably moments today that I should have passed instead of shoot, and still I got the shot, but I'm very happy for the assist. But more than that, I'm very happy for the win and to finish the season on a high.
2: St Mirren have drawn 1-1 with Dundee United before they head into a Scottish Premiership relegation playoff. And finally, England have a grand slam decider against France in the final match of this season's Rugby Union Women's Six Nations this afternoon. Earlier, Wales lost 43-24 to Italy. That's the latest. I'm Chris Milligan.
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2: A cabinet minister has described speculation over challenges to Keir Starmer's leadership as froth and nonsense. This after Wes Streeting confirmed he'll stand in any race to take over from the Prime Minister and suggests the UK should try to rejoin the European Union. Meanwhile, Andy Burnham plans to run in the Makerfield by-election. Culture Secretary Lisa Nandy says her party must pull together.
3: We've got to move forwards, and the Prime Minister, of course, has to make his own decision about whether he wants to take that next fight forwards. And ultimately, whether he does that will be up to him, it'll be up to Labour MPs, and it'll be up to the people of this country.
2: A taxi driver in Belfast has been spat at and knocked unconscious in what's being treated as a racially motivated hate crime. Police are looking for two men and a woman who were refused a lift late last night. A senior health official in Africa says he's in panic mode because of an Ebola outbreak linked to scores of deaths. More than 330 suspected cases have been recorded in the Democratic Republic of Congo. The government's testing the waters to see if the north of England could host the Olympic and Paralympic Games in the 2040s. UK Sport's been asked to assess the costs and the chances of a bid being successful. To sport now, and Brentford have kept their European hopes alive with a late goal against Crystal Palace. The full-time score finished 2-2. Elsewhere, Sunderland's 3-1 victory at Everton also keeps them in the hunt for continental football. West Ham know that a win at Newcastle will take them out of the Premier League's relegation zone and drop Spurs into the bottom three. Manchester United earlier beat Nottingham Forest 3-2. And finally, relegated Livingston have been thrashed 4-1 by Kilmarnock in their final game of the Scottish Premiership season. That's the latest. I'm Chris Milligan.
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2: And we start with breaking news. Scotland rugby union legend Scott Hastings has died aged 61 after a battle with cancer. Alongside brother Gavin, he was part of the last Scottish team to win a Grand Slam in the 1995 Nations. The Culture Secretary's dismissed talk of a Labour leadership race as froth and nonsense. But Lisa Nandy has said it's a personal decision for Keir Starmer whether he wants to fight one. Wes Streeting's already bidding to become PM by campaigning to overturn Brexit. His potential rival Andy Burnham's been in the Makerfield constituency, where he's hoping to stand to become an MP again.
3: I did do a protest vote, yeah. Now that you're back on board.
4: Oh, really? Right, yeah, that means everything. That's why I'm doing it. Yeah, I'm trying to get this party back to where it's solidly should have always been, you know, and that's why I'm doing it.
3: Brilliant.
2: A subway station in Glasgow city centre has been partially closed after an attack nearby. Police say they're investigating reports of a serious assault in St Enoch Square. Health officials in Africa are demanding countries, including the UK, don't ignore an Ebola outbreak in the Democratic Republic of Congo. 80 people have died in what they're calling a public health emergency of international concern. Sport now, and West Ham have fallen 2-0 down at Newcastle in a crucial game for their hopes of avoiding Premier League relegation. Brentford remain in the hunt for European qualification after scoring a late equaliser to draw 2-2 with Crystal Palace. They're eighth, which would be good enough for a Conference League spot. His manager, Keith Andrews.
5: Second half, I thought we were outstanding, thought we were a better team, thought we created chances against a difficult team to break down. What I do know is that we went absolutely to the end. We emptied ourselves. We played with real personality, just immense pride looking at the players.
2: St Mirren will head into their Scottish Premiership relegation playoff against Partick Thistle on the back of a 1-1 draw with Dundee United. And Ireland have secured third place in Rugby Union's Women's Six Nations with a 54-5 thrashing of Scotland. That's the latest. I'm Chris Miller.
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2: Scotland rugby union great Scott Hastings has died aged 61. He'd been diagnosed with non-Hodgkin's lymphoma in 2022, George Alderman reports.
3: The former centre's family say he died peacefully this morning, surrounded by his loved ones, after his condition deteriorated while undergoing cancer treatment. Alongside brother Gavin, he was part of the last Scottish team to win a Grand Slam in the 1995 Nations. Hastings earned 65 caps for his country and toured twice with the British and Irish Lions. Flags at Murrayfield will fly at half-mast, with Scottish rugby calling him one of Scotland's finest sons.
2: A cabinet minister says it's up to Sir Keir Starmer whether he wants to fight in a Labour leadership contest. Lisa Nandy's also dismissed talk of plots to oust the PM as nonsense. Potential contender Wes Streeting's already announced he wants to rejoin the EU. Likely rival Andy Burnham voted Remain, although the constituency of Makerfield he's hoping to win largely backed Brexit.
4: I voted Leave when we had that vote, so I was definitely staying to stay out of it.
5: We can see the results of what happened. So for me, if they just put us back in, I'd be happy with that.
6: It was a massive mistake, the whole of the United Kingdom. People don't seem to realise what a massive error it was.
2: Health bosses in Africa have described an Ebola outbreak as a public health emergency of international concern. At least 80 people are suspected to have died in the Democratic Republic of Congo. 9 people from the overseas territories of St Helena and Ascension Islands are expected in the UK this evening to complete their self-isolation. They're linked to the hantavirus outbreak on the MV Hondius cruise ship. Sport, and West Ham's chances of avoiding Premier League relegation look to be taking a hit at Newcastle. They're 3-1 down. Brentford kept their European hopes alive after scoring late to draw 2-2 with Crystal Palace. Relegated Livingston were beaten 4-1 by Kilmarnock in the Scottish Premiership. And England have won a fifth consecutive Grand Slam in Rugby Union's Women's Six Nations with a 43-28 victory over France. That's the latest.
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0: Matt is enjoying a rare day off, feet up, footy on. But the platelets from his last blood donation are definitely not having a day off.
1: Having cancer is really hard. 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I need platelet transfusions a lot. 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

0: Well, fittingly for Back of the Day, we just heard from the wonderfully retro Brooke Combe, coming up very, very fresh with the traditional heft of great songwriting. Likewise, Manfred Mann, the Eurythmics earlier on. Sadly, no Kira May. She sent me a message about an hour ago. She's been detained in the day job, which, being in event management, stretches to Sunday sometimes, but a good time was had by all, and she'll be back freshly minted with you with a new selection, the new artist of the week, most excellently between 7 and 9 next week. Meantime, stuck with me for the next couple of hours with the Chim Extra, but we do have some superb guests and stories to tell with La Mancha as well down in Greenwich. So we'll see you in a moment.
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3: A senior cabinet minister's dismissed talk of a Labour leadership contest as nonsense. Culture Secretary Lisa Nandy says she expects Sir Keir Starmer to still be Prime Minister when the summer holidays begin. Wes Streeting says he'll stand in any contest, while Andy Burnham's hoping to win the Makerfield by-election. The PM's former adviser, Simon Fletcher, says he should set out a timeline for his departure.
4: I think that there is simply a refusal in Downing Street to really think through why Labour has collapsed in its support. I don't think that Downing Street, as it's currently set up under Keir Starmer, is able to do that, because it is the cause. The policies that is pursued are the cause of Labour's current crisis.
3: Donald Trump has issued a new threat to Iran. The US president's posted on his social media platform, "The clock is ticking and they better get moving or there won't be anything left of them." It's reported he'll meet his top national security advisers on Tuesday. The subway station in Glasgow city centre has been partially closed after an attack nearby. Police say they're investigating reports of a serious assault in St Enoch Square. Health bosses in Africa say an Ebola outbreak is a public health emergency of international concern. At least 80 people are suspected to have died in the Democratic Republic of Congo. Sport now, and West Ham have lost 3-1 to Newcastle in a big blow to their hopes of avoiding Premier League relegation. A reporter Stephen Goldsmith at St James's Park.
5: The Hammers' Premier League status hangs by a thread. A point is all Spurs need from two games now, with a vastly superior goal difference. And Newcastle, almost from nowhere, have given themselves a slight chance of European qualification.
3: Brentford remaining with a chance of qualifying for Europe after a 2-2 draw with Crystal Palace. St Mirren will head into their Scottish Premiership relegation playoff on the back of a 1-1 draw with Dundee United. And finally, England won their Grand Slam title decider 43-28 against France in Rugby Union's Women's Six Nations. It's the 8th time in a row they've lifted the trophy. That's the latest. I'm Chris.
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2: 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Love

here we are back to the familiar Frizzed and Soggy. This is the Gym Extra with Andy B. How are you doing? I normally say thanks to Kira, but as I mentioned just now, she has been detained elsewhere. She's not had a pretty heavy working day. Should have run here and then segued, but bit of a big ask. But she'll be back, as I say, bright and refreshed next Sunday between 7 and 9. So tonight's bill of fare, LaMauta has been down at the blended naval halls of the Columbus College in Greenwich with all history and heritage. Bit of an away day recently. Talking about the logistics of running a place such as that, but also diving into the history. Sheer serendipity, I had a related conversation with Chris Charles, who's been on talking about his extraordinary novels of adventure and daring do, Arrowsmith and others. Ran a pub next door, which is still replete with quite a lot of associated heritage. That too has quite a history. He promised to take us round there when he's got a spare moment. Scarton particularly, to some of the rarefied non-dipsomaniacal tendencies there. Emerged from the latest planning meeting at the Hotel Bender to regale us with this week's missing from the Whistle Seal Delta. Coming up just after 10 o'clock. The Alternative Heritage down in Greenwich, SE10. Before that, I'll be talking to Rowan Davis of Balham Sisterhood. They were inaugural meeting this past Tuesday. This is formerly known as the Balham WI, or part thereof. That explains it just a wee while. We also have Bev Andrews reading more of Pete Hanley's memoir of Zimbabwe recently. And some associated fine musics. This came my way literally just before Kira sent me that message. Chaz Jankel, the joint songwriter with the Injury and the Blockheads. Fine, fine pianist, excellent chops. Recently teamed up with blues bottleneck maven Michael Messer. They have a gig at the Woolpack in Leeds, I think tomorrow night, and an album that's been in gestation for a while, but been worth the wait.

Martha's track from the recent released album Mostly We Drive. Michael Messer on bottleneck guitar, Jazz Jungle at the keyboards, and a formidable songwriting, a revivification of the post-Blockheads blues-mogrified tendency. They're actually playing the Woolpack in Leeds on Wednesday. Just a brief moonlight flit up the A1, if you're less inclined. Me and Pete Hanley, who's in writerly fashion choices later on, went to do that when we were writing a comedic pilot a few years ago, which you may have heard on Riverside a couple of Christmases ago. I'm wondering what to do with that, but that's sort of bubbling under a vague sort of way. Anything bubbly, but certainly not vague. The wonderful, sadly, great gig in the sky about Dame Felicity Lott, who I didn't have time. I actually had noticed, unfortunately, being in a bit of a rush, that she had passed away in recent hours on the classical beat. She was an uproarious denizen of the last night of the Proms. She elegantly essayed Jennifer in The Midsummer Marriage, that marvellous Mike Tippett opera, and sort of created the role in 80s telly terms, when the 80s tropes were very wittily deployed for the nature of the Jungian nature of what was going on plot-wise. I digress. But anyway, she could do something deeply serious and then switch across effortlessly to what she called her flirty side. And this is an example of that. It's by the great Jacques Offenbach, and it's one of his lesser-known opuses called The Duchess of Gerolstein, relating to the somewhat, well, when Ruritania was more or less a real place. There's some of those S.J. Perlman references to Middle Europe being this befuddling interlacing of state boundaries of many and various hefts in the mid-19th century. And then everything got shaken up a little bit, but not without room for a little bit of satirical frivolity. And this is a depiction of a lady who is rather fond of military gentlemen. Accordingly, it's que j'aime les militaires, Dame Felicity Lott. Bless you, my darling.

0: Follow that, the gloriously sassy Felicity Lott as the Duchess of Gerolstein in Régime le Militaire from Offenbach's aforementioned The Duchess of Gerolstein, now the great gig in the sky. Well, hey, this is what it is. Well, very much fulsomely, Pete Doolan and the St. Valentine's Day Massacres have reissued this single, which is almost the making of in terms of the fact that the aforementioned warm-up, particularly at the horn section here and the piano getting his ducks in a row, is so integral to the way the song works. You're literally sort of, in a different way, as with the Fliss there, you're kind of actually sort of born into the heat of the action here in this track, A Time Will Come, Out of Sight.
1: I was trying to... I was trying to...

Massacres from his most recent album, their most recent album. I'm a tree rooted to the spot and a snake moves around me. Deeply shamanic, deeply the snake's being driven out of Ireland, sort of metaphor territory there. Anyway, Peter Doolin on the chim about 6 months ago, and I hope he'll be on again in a bit. If you happen to be happening past the Jamboree venue in King's Cross tomorrow night, the esteemed Gabriel Morello here of the Poetic Resistance is convening a spoken word symposium, you might say, with some songs on Love and Other Demons. Lots of spoken word coming up on the chim from Morocco Bound and When the Witnesses Are Gone up at Biddle Brothers next time around, and a bit more unique technique as well. So it's so much to cram in. But on the live side, if you can check that venue out tomorrow night, you might find Pete doing a couple of tunes and indeed reciting some of his excellent poetry. Now, to Balham itself, increasingly a epicenter of creativity, regeneration, all kinds going on there, and not a week passes when something new isn't being sort of put together in a groovy way. I was delighted to talk the other night to Rowan Davis, who has, with a benign sense of progression rather than anything sort of antagonistic, broken away from what was the Balham Women's, and still is the Balham Women's Institute, with plenty of relations continuing, and has formed the Balham Sisterhood. Used then, Italian soul cakery, offering the rhythmics.

0: Hi.
1: Hi, Rowan. Thanks for your patience. How was your day?
0: Yeah, my day was good. How was yours?
1: Terrific. Shall we say we live in interesting times? Thank you. So lovely to meet you. I had a long trek
0: Yeah.
1: north of the river. Balam Sisterhood, wonderful
0: Yeah.
1: concept. And why
0: Yeah.
1: here and why now, would you say, Rowan?
0: So for a long time, well, most of us have been part of running the Balham Women's Institute.
1: Ah.
0: But recently they had a change in their membership guidelines, and we didn't feel that it was inclusive enough anymore. They no longer allow trans women to be members of the WI, which previously they had done for 40 years. And that was something that the committee didn't feel comfortable with, as we'd always considered ourselves to be a very welcome open group. And so we elected to start a new group where we could kind of set our own membership guidelines.
1: We won't, I guess it's probably not appropriate to go because we're looking forward into the whole
0: Yeah.
1: politics and social politics of this. But one of the things I was going to ask you about was the apparent forward thinking of the Women's Institute these days. I mean, one thinks of the seminal moment where they sort of slow clap Tony Blair, and you begin to realise that there is a force majeure to be reckoned with. You know, the people who don't normally have a voice, but when it
0: Yeah.
1: emerges, by God, it does. You know, the writing was on the wall at that point, wasn't it? So you guys have big things ahead of you, no doubt.
0: Yeah, we've always been really interested in like women's issues and community issues and things like that, and we're kind of hoping that we can continue that in the future. But one of the things of not being part of the WI umbrella anymore is that we can kind of choose our own local causes, whereas before it was always a nationwide one, so we can kind of focus on things that we might feel affect us more in London than in other parts of the UK.
1: What sort of things emerged in your inaugural meeting last night?
0: Do you know what? It was a lot of people saying, "I just need somewhere to go and make friends. I'm lonely." Or the reason I joined in the first place is London is very transient, isn't it? And you meet people and then they say, "Oh, I'm having a baby and I'm moving to Surrey," or "I've got a new job in North London and it's too far to see my friends every day," and things like that. And people kind of want that real connection, and with like-minded people. And so for us, we had a lot of feedback last night of like, "I just want to make friends. I want people that I can spend time with and short common interests and new ideas."
1: I think very often when women get talking, very often things get philosophical, they get deep
0: Yeah.
1: relatively quickly. So this is fertile
0: Yeah.
1: territory, I would think. What drew you to what was the WI and is now the Sisterhood motivationally yourself, would you say?
0: My husband plays a lot of sport, and I complained, and he said, "You should get a hobby yourself." And and he said it in a very nice way, and I thought, "You know what? I will." So I joined, and then at my third meeting, they said, "Oh, we need a secretary," and I kind of took it from there, and I realized how much I enjoyed it. And it's kind of having something that's for myself. It's in the diary every month. I go along, I see my friends, have a nice time. There's food there if you want it, and you can talk to people who, but both have, things in common and also completely new ideas, totally different people to what I would meet,
1: Yeah.
0: in my day-to-day life.
1: Wonderful. The socioeconomics of Balham has changed in my time. I mean, I'm old git these days, but what was a, shall we say, an artisanal area in the old-fashioned sense has become very upwardly mobile, very foodie, which is glorious. It's a different place in many ways. And does that the silo effect to some extent come with that because everybody's busy, busy, busy? Or
0: Yeah.
1: are you, and you mentioned the transients as well, but Balham these days does strike me of having a somewhat villagey feel. I mean, this may be cosmetic, but maybe you guys are part of making that happen.
0: Yeah, maybe. I think you'd be interested in maybe how many people who are in the group don't live in Balham.
1: Ah,
0: I
1: but that's
0: myself
1: okay.
0: don't. We kind of Balham and Southwest London, but so I live in Streatham, someone else lives in Coulson down in Surrey, but she really likes us, so she
1: Nice and
0: comes to
1: leafy,
0: us.
1: ways away,
0: People say, "Oh, I travel through Balham on my way home. It's easy for me to get there." And there's so much there, and the public transport's so great. The venue that we meet in is so great that it's accessible for everyone, regardless of whether you are local or not, I think.
1: And it's kind of, it presumably it's neutral territory because you're not immured in the stuff that you have to deal with day on day. You're just in a space that's yours and you can define how it happens, the way it's formed. And you are doing so, I suppose, aren't you? What is your vision for how this is going to unfold? Or is it kind of a little bit early days? I mean, the WI was known for its activism, wasn't it? And a sisterhood, I suppose, in my very rough, blokey vernacular way implies that there's going to be some, in the best possible sense, right on this going on here. You mentioned trans inclusion, and empowerment, I imagine.
0: We really want to campaign on local issues that affect women. So when we were in the
1: What,
0: WI,
1: how
0: one
1: would
0: of
1: you begin to define those? Sorry, I mean, I'm interrupting.
0: No, that's fine. So like for example, in my other volunteering, I volunteer with a baby bank, and we know that there's a lot of poverty in London, especially families with children. It puts women at a disadvantage when they have children. Often takes women out of the workforce, and that's something that we feel quite strongly about. And so things like that, we help out support our local women's refuge. So we buy Christmas gifts for the children in our local refuges
1: Oh,
0: every
1: that's
0: year.
1: terrific.
0: And we've talked about that when we were shaping, kind of, we did a consultation with the members that had joined from the WI, who what did they want to see? And they wanted to see that we could support local charities, so like the local food bank 1 month, and maybe the hygiene bank. We've contacted Beautify Balham, so these are all local things that you can't necessarily do under a national umbrella.
1: And as a caucus of women, you are a sort of a, how could I put it, a movable peripatetic feast, lots of eclectic interests, lots of skills as well. What sort of people were coming forward last night who would be, well, obviously all fellow travellers, but who might be sort of leading lights in this thing?
0: So do you know what? It's really lovely because, again, I work in childcare, and so I only meet people who also work in childcare. So we have some people who work, they're civil servants, we have some retired people, we have teachers, nurses, lots of people who have amazing technical skills that I'm always blown away. I say to someone, we need a website, and they're like, well, I can help with that. Accountants, there's such a real mix. Stay-at-home mums, teachers, there's kind of everyone that you could imagine, and that's the beauty of it.
2: Begin to see, don't you, if you hadn't caught it already, I was a bit slow on the uptake, why the voluntary sector in South West London is so extraordinarily successful and effective. The Balham Sisterhood, who had their first conversation on Tuesday night this past week. There'll be another one in a couple of weeks' time. Information on joining and a bit more from Rowan in just a moment.
3: This is Riverside. Keisha has finally made a dish her kids approve of.
4: Thank you, Mummy.
3: But it's something she did for another family that will be the biggest win of the day.
5: Living with sickle cell is hard. Even simple chores can be extremely difficult. I've never met Keisha, but thanks to giving types like her, I can now live a life with my family.
3: More blood donors of Black heritage are needed to treat people with sickle cell. By giving blood, you can be there for someone without being there. Save up to 3 lives in 1 hour. Book now at blood.co.uk.
0: I work in childcare, and so I only meet people who also work in childcare. So we have some people who work, they're civil servants, we have some retired people, we have teachers, nurses, lots of people who have amazing technical skills that I'm always blown away. I say to someone, we need a website, and they're like, well, I can help with that. Accountants, there's such a real mix. Stay-at-home mums, teachers, there's kind of everyone that you could imagine, and that's the beauty of it.
1: And this is on the strength of a first meeting, everybody pitching in.
0: So we had like a really strong core group from the Women's Institute group. So there's about, I think, 30 people from that group came last night.
1: And are they welcome, simply doing their
0: Everyone is
1: thing?
0: welcome, and we
1: There's no
0: say if
1: great
0: you want to.
1: schism here.
0: Yeah, no, for me, everyone is welcome. If you want to be in both groups, that's great. If you want to just join one or the other, that's also
1: How
0: fine.
1: Refreshingly eclectic. Yeah.
0: You know, that's kind of the spirit of sisterhood and friendship, isn't it? You can't say, well, you can only come to my group, or, you know, some people have said, I'll just go to one, I don't really have the time. Some people say, I love the diversity of going to multiple groups. So, you know, everyone is welcome to do what they like. But we have a really strong core committee that all kind of move together. So we kind of put it to a public vote that if anyone else wanted to stand up and be president or treasurer, they were welcome to. But at this point, everybody's kind of just happy to be a member. So we'll continue as we are for now. But we've suggested that we do a 6-month review. And then if anybody who's joined wants to join the committee, then they're more than welcome to.
1: Yeah, that sounds, well, very professional for one thing, needless to say. I'm just struck by what work-life balance is like for you guys doing this. I mean, I've been co-opted back into a men's group, which is very nice to be doing, but it's occasional and it's on Zoom and everybody's spread out all over the globe, never mind London town.
0: Yeah.
1: But in terms of how you guys get this together, and you've, Rowan, particularly, your modus operandi, so you've got two lots of volunteering going on and a day job.
0: Three, actually.
1: They just grow like topsy, don't they, sometimes?
0: So I work part-time, which is lovely. We have two presidents. They share the role. So Lily is, she works in government, so she works long hours, but she's kind of full of ideas and she's very crafty. And then we have Stevie, who's retired, and she's kind of like, she's like our mum. She's great at organising. I always feel like she looks after us, and she'll go and say in the daytime, I'm going to pop to the local shops and I'll put some flyers up while I'm doing my shopping. And, you know, so everybody does what they can. And we've got a strong committee of about 10 people. So, you know, everybody kind of pitches in. When you say who can do this, someone's always available.
1: Sounds wonderful. I'm wondering how there may be a specific appeal to young women in countering really the various and glorious ages of women here. And at what point, I suppose I'm putting this question in a very garbled way. Let me see if I can say that again. Is there an entry point for young women into the sisterhood?
0: So we say anyone who's 18 or over, I would say probably mid-20s would be the youngest, but I mean there's no reason why anyone who's younger can't join. And then we have quite a few retired ladies, and then it's kind of a mix in between. We've got, I know one lady, I don't know if she's retired or if she's still working, but she brings her daughter with her. You know, and there's another lady who will sometimes say, my daughter's visiting, can she come? So, you know, we try, and for me that's the beauty of having, you know, you can meet with people of all ages, and I don't necessarily just want to hang out with people exactly the same age as me.
1: I think it's a common problem in this sort of thing, isn't it? Because you're, although it's much broader than preaching the converted, I mean, all these issues are so germane to so many people. There is a tendency for, as you say, if you're in a particular line of work, for those people to be your natural congregation, as it were. So at the moment, the website is under construction, Rowan, How can people get in touch if they'd like to join your wonderful ranks?
0: If they're on social media, a lot of people have contacted us via Instagram, and our username is just Balham Sisterhood. We've been trying to post a lot about what we're doing and what our ideas are, and people are welcome to contact us anytime, or they can email us, which is balhamsisterhood@gmail.com. And they'll get a reply pretty quickly. We had our first meeting last night where we proposed our constitution, and that was adopted, which is what we need to open a bank account. So we've got everything formalized and we're opening the bank account. And once that's done, we'll send people out an email about how they can pay their membership subscription.
1: Exciting times. To conclude for now, I hope we'll... Sorry, do carry on, Rowan.
0: No, I was just going to say, so if anybody wants to email us, they can just be added to the mailing list and we'll contact them when that's open.
1: Fantastic. Rowan, thank you so much.
0: All right.
1: More power to your mission. Wonderful stuff.
0: Thank you.
1: Thank you. Bye-bye for now.
0: Thank you.
1: Cheers. Likewise. Bye.
2: BalanceSisterhood@gmail.com. Watch this space. Also their marvellous Balance Sisterhood Instagram page. And I asked Rowan Davis, the General Secretary of the new Balance Sisterhood, for a feminist anthem of her particular preference, and she came up with Paris Paloma. I should explain that Labour, the cacophony, is not specifically political, nor does it relate to the current potential leadership campaign. It's talking about the basics of blood, sweat and tears, I suppose, that is often the lot of sort of industrial womankind.

Paris Bleber talking about My Body, My Choice, I guess, historically and in the present age for women everywhere. BalamSisterhood@gmail.com and on the Instagram. This is the Jim Extra with Andy B. Let's get across to Zimbabwe now and some excellence from Prudence Katomani Mopofana, preceding Bev Andrews reading Pete Hanley's account of delivering some thoughts for the reification of her story in Zimbabwe after some turbulent political times for men and women, and Nenge.

0: Some poetry stands the test of time. Most of it falls like rainwater into the dike that runs by the wayside of poor literature. But at that time, one poem was standing out to me. The History of Time. Here it is, a kind of jabberwocky, if you know what that is. A sort of nonsense. Out of nonsense comes sense, one hopes. In a Welsh landscape, this was on my mind, as it was when it was originally written in South India some time ago. It stands up as nonsense and whatever else your imagination can imbue in with it.
1: The History of Truth. Truth was the most of many credibles. More first, more always than a bat-wing lion, a fish-tailed dog, or an eagle-headed fish. But at least like mortals doubted by their deaths. Truth was their motto as they strove to build a world in which that ago when being was believing of lasting objects to believe in. Without believing earthenware or legend, archway and song were truthful or untruthful. The truth was there already to be true. This while when then practical like paper dishes, truth is convertible to kilowatts. Our last to do by is an anti-model, some untruth anyone can give a lie to, and nothing no one need believe is there. In my perfect retreat of a lit solitary writer's room overlooking an estuary that some other drunken Welsh poet and forebear had looked and reflected upon, I intended to create a piece of written theater based upon my nonsense written then, which today, with all of our talk and jibber-jabber about truth and post-truth and information overload, the advent of large computer language models to supersede the good books of morality we have historically used to shed some light for our right doing along a weary human way, seem to hold a certain relevance. I got so far and realized no white bloke could have written this. My civil servant friend suggested I use a pseudonym. Ad nauseam, I'll leave it there until a bright spark in a producing house is willing enough to pass a buck into a commission and their season's repertoire. Returning from a long stint in India one time, I tried the same at a Royal Court Theatre workshop. They never mentioned the word comp, but it was definitely on their mind. It's the rub that got Orton's head caved in, drove Orton to the bottle, or kept Larkin behind his frustrated library desk. It's becoming a very fashionable word in an English lexicon to surge a correctness spilling out of the academies. You never see a black man blush. It's a white lie. Hit me up if you'd like me to explain. Don't troll me, spit your venom, or cast a spell somewhere in a social media soup. Talk. Be nice for common sense. I translated the History of Truth in several languages for my actors to perform theater. My civil servant friend recently returned from expending a lot of time, effort, and taxpayers' money inspecting the good practice and enhanced sanitation of a pig rearing unit in Ethiopia. Was busy in conversation in a multi-platform Zoom meeting with fellow associates across the world. One young African lady, notable by the perfections of her cut-glass, privately educated English accent, emulating the very best of a Cheltenham ladies' college, was most excited to be joining these conversations for the first time. very grateful to participate. After the meeting, I was privy to end it. My friend, the senior civil servant, remarked upon another African person in the bottom left-hand corner of his screen, who had said little but listened intently. I could tell, observing with his ears. "You didn't say much," my friend remarked. "No," I said. "He was blind. He cannot use the keyboard." "Oh, I did notice," my friend replied. "I suppose in the country of the blind, the one-eyed man is king." A Mexican-based friend and filmmaker is putting the finishing touches to a long project I might describe as comedic surrealism, Utopia. He demands in his opus, there are no truths, only fictions. A London-based filmmaker, in response to my family truth, further described me as an old working-class communist. Words and images can wound. Words can heal. The truth is, I'm neither blind, nor eloquent, nor neither working class. Coming from poverty in my adolescence, and all the unintended problems and consequences that creates it, felt very good to be described historically as working class. Being bumped so liberally up the social rankings of the United Kingdom. It made me wonder, not for the first time, about the real global majority. Against the odds and training, for 6 years to feel confident enough to work in what some call the industry of the arts, I almost always assumed that I had just about managed to screw the barriers of class and identity to be free of those fraught four moments of creation. Like Billy Casper in the film Cats, really did grow up and open in a falconry center in Yorkshire. Hands off cocks and socks, I can quote. Inequality supported. This embarrassed veteran delivered a couple of well-prepared workshops based around the history of truth to a gathered assemblage of arts and media practitioners at the Theater in the Park of Harare. Someone rambled something about a lack of critical thinking, not mine, and they may be missing a point. A blogged review came out faster than a seasonally digested Brussels sprout soup. It really was a rare privilege given my historic understanding of that place. It sits under the eaves of a very old mahogany tree, the roots of which pushed up at the back of the auditorium, breaking the tile floor in such ways to make the sculptures of Andy Goldsworthy look like a school project. We might all look that tree. We wrote some poetry in duplicate I can't publish here without permission. Attached labels to ourselves so we were all the same, with some African marigold seeds from my garden that customs failed to notice. Starting and finishing on the same footing because that's how it should be. At the water tap installed by the theater for the local community, one man shouted pastor at me. We laughed. We've a WhatsApp group. I'm still working on that piece of theater because I know little else. One of those labels read, P, poetry, art, for our sake. There was only one person in the audience. It was all for them. We didn't know, in the light, if it was a man or a woman. We never found out. They applauded and laughed. It was the best show we'd done in ages, we all agreed. Words are seeds, sow them widely. Later in a festival for real, hosted by the Alliance Francaise, reminiscent, a jog on British Council, you couldn't push a moss bald stone up a hill. I'm sitting with a philosopher, comedian, and a fool. The fool's the festival director's son, Prince Hal, with Falstaff. And someone tells me Jimmy Cliff's died, and a toothless Rastafarian sings me a redemption song. Someone's expecting me on a stage to talk about something or other amongst an international literary alumni. One bloke I sat with is Salman Rushdie in another skin, not giving a shit about anything I can offer. I push a lit candle into the stage I'm speaking on to say, right, now we're all sitting around the fire. I don't know if it's landed, candle burnt, and a small fire is still a fire. There's a lady on a third row that understands, I can see. The comedian is eager. She's Guje, they tell me. Fancy people from Bulawayo come all this way to impart. I tell her a joke she might use in her gig. An elephant, a giraffe, and a donkey walk into a bar. The bar person says, what will you have? The elephant says, I have a pint of water for myself, a large whiskey for the giraffe, and a gin and tonic for the donkey. Thanks. The bar's person asks, and what will the goldfish have? Buji Bulawayo, looking a bit perplexed, I know. I saw her act last night. The smart-ass African philosopher is smirking at me when two matriarchal Kenyan poets approach our table. Hey, comedian, I say. Tell her the joke I just told you. She did in her best Buji Bulawayo way. And nothing. Stolid Kenyan matriarchs. Buji shrugs. The Kenyans walk off because they're better, more highfalutin things to be talking about. Haven't come all this way. Why did I do that? I say. Well, he told it to me. I'll tell it to you, and you'll tell it to someone else. That's how stories go. I later learned the Kenyan representation write books for children and rant on about the remnants of colonization. Buji laughs. Tell the history of truth. Dance a little more this year. Try. A happy new year.
2: Marvelous. Bev Andrews, a theatre maker, writer, screenwriter herself, an actor, director. Reading the words of Pete Hanley, whose vocalion isn't quite up to his desired pitch at the moment. We'll be back with it soon. And The History of Truth, which was some reflections on, as you heard, a Harare-based writers' conference aimed at regenerating the creative economy, really, and a little bit of truth and reconciliation after some parlous times. And joke telling is much more influential, indeed, the basis of storytelling, as that particular anecdote at the end implied. Apologies for the strong language there, but it sort of goes with the territory when the memory of things has been so seismic. Anyway, the great Pete Hanley, good to have him back on the block. While he was penning some reflections, literally, as is the alchemical way of things, in Celtic countries and African countries and elsewhere, somebody rocked up and played some songs, and he didn't catch his name, but that was thought to be not as important as the song itself. This bloke who turned up for Pete Hanley.

0: Oh, thanks, brother.
1: Yeah, thank you, brother. Marvellous stuff. I wish we knew your name. But a non-excellent singer-songwriter from Zimbabwe, evidenced as with Patience earlier on, and indeed the great Mapfumo, under the radar formerly, now stateside and retired, I think, of the gradual creative resurgence and the evidence, indeed evidence, of the times changing politically in sort of post-60s mode in Zimbabwe after troubled years, but so much potential out there, and Pete and certainly Bev and her alchemical reading there contributing to that too, hopefully. So after the news, Snugs on Last Garden in another part of the forest, and La Mounta down in Greenwich.
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4: Secretary has dismissed talk of a Labour leadership race as froth and nonsense, but Lisa Nandy has said it's a personal decision for Keir Starmer whether he wants to fight one. Wes Streeting is bidding to become PM by campaigning to overturn Brexit. His potential rival Andy Burnham's been in the Makerfield constituency, where he's hoping to stand to become an MP again.
5: I did do a protest vote, yeah. Now that you're back on board.
6: Oh, really? Right, yeah, that definitely. Means everything. That's why I'm doing it. Yeah, I'm trying to get this party back to where it's solidly should have always been, you know, and that's why I'm doing it.
5: Brilliant.
4: Reports suggest the US and Israel are stepping up preparations for renewed attacks on Iran. Donald Trump's warned Tehran the clock is ticking. A taxi driver has been spat at and knocked unconscious in a racist attack in Belfast. He was approached by two men and a woman late last night. Police officers protecting the royal family at Windsor Castle are under investigation. A number are alleged to have slept on duty. London's mayor has condemned the idea of the north of England hosting the Olympics and Paralympics in the 2040s. Sir Sadiq Khan's worried the capital could miss out on bidding. In football, West Ham suffered a 3-1 defeat at Newcastle in a big blow to their hopes of avoiding Premier League relegation. A draw for Tottenham at Chelsea on Tuesday would effectively send them down, as Spurs have a far superior goal difference. Boss Nuno Espirito Santo says they struggled after falling 2-0 behind in the first 20 minutes.
7: The way we started, we're soft. The way we can see the first goal, the second goal, then everything is much harder. But let's try to finish the season with dignity, with respect for the club. It's going to be a hard week in front of us.
4: Relegated Livingston were beaten 4-1 by Kilmarnock in the Scottish Premiership. And England have won a fifth consecutive Grand Slam in Rugby Union's Women's Six Nations with a 43-28 victory over title rivals.
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10: Into the unknown.
1: Thick fog, it's been some brace of sennites before we could get an accurate from Lusk Gardens the other night, but it has at last arrived. Pigeon post, and as my mum used to say, here with the necessary. You have been warned.

0: Last night and a bit, we witnessed the inaugural yet somehow peremptory reverberations pursuant to the difficult second album of the Scottish space mission Vere Wibblesfield and Warrington Runcorn Dress Optional. That a gong descended on proceedings was that emerges the cordon sanitaire of singed Nutty Slack and the jetpack of Murder McFrizz's advanced guide of Waffle Iron with the choke out. As the air clears, Snug's mum having had words with Luskar and pursuant with projectiles, the unique properties of loam extrusion have clearly been brought to bear in a manner unprecedented since instant tea and indeed Rawhide Jude's innovation catalogue blanching atomized custard diffuser, still in action, also and suffering words, also lingering in the airborne dream time, the very elixir of the kale smoothie of Vitalis, compounded in lightened viscosity by the essence of silvergrin where available. The net effect upon the rotavator presided over by, at least nominally, by Chris Gayling's galvanized Barnet is that of Nougat extrusion, an elasticity consistent with higher-grade surgical stockings. In plain wrapper, it becomes, in a very real sense, possible to have your lamb and pegs in Asia Minor while your umbrage lurks in a handling dispute in Flugel Banstead, thereby achieving the elevated phenomenon of decking without the decking. This leaves the exploratory mission of Kimmel Titchmarsh and El Pesto Granola, the continental rabbit, somewhat up the snood without an inlet, having made hassocks on offer it couldn't apparently diffuse. But behold, a fifth columnist of atomized custody advancing as a local tornado upon the Nougat matted gurning to be smeed. Such blast offers may be necessary as confined to the onboarding of Dundee Cake and more tea vicar in the Cyrillic, whence controversially Igor and his electric accordion at Shirley Ballast, 12 o'clock. Adairs under cringe, under infarction of which is erected, which Captain Smelly, flanked by her sirens of galactic probity, will pipe aboard in betimes the seed catalogue sourced from the crowned compostables of Socky Hall Street and bite into the explanatory microfish shortbread plinged lately from the crushed Barnaby Testing Centre for express purpose. Without, there are discreet signs of the loam-turning marsupial with a frank exchange of handy hints in thematic dance.
1: Who am I talking to?
2: Michael Lewis.
1: Michael Lewis. Where are you from, Michael?
2: I'm from North Carolina.
1: North Carolina? I would never have guessed from your accent.
2: No. I'm half British.
1: Are you?
2: I am.
1: Excellent. The better half, of course.
2: My six-time great-grandfather was the lieutenant governor of the hospital here back in the 1700s.
1: What a story.
2: Yes.
1: What a story.
2: Somewhere in here, I've got to find it, is pictures of the Luxembourg galley, which was taking slaves over to the New World and was bringing rum back when it caught on fire. And he was one of six to survive of 22 that got off the boat after being off of Newfoundland for 2 weeks.
1: Goodness, what a story you have to tell.
2: I know.
1: I've tried. Lucky, haven't I? So what do you think of it now you've seen the painted hall?
2: It's awesome. It's awesome. Yeah, it's beautiful. Yeah, it reminds me of the Sistine Chapel, right?
1: As good as that?
2: Yes, yes. Not as busy.
1: No. No. Well, it's lovely talking to you. Thank you.
2: Thank you.
0: Well, you gather, we're not in Wibblesfield anymore. We're in the environs of the Painted Hall in Greenwich, an extraordinary construction painted by one James Thornhill, of whom more and on between 1707 and 1726. It's a mere fiver to get in on a particular. Is it the last Sunday in the month? LaMounta disporting herself and discovering only the management of this heritage and the fact that it is an extraordinary thing to maintain, and the construction of it had a variety of diverse purposes, as they used to say in those days, and indeed they still say in Wibblesfield.
1: Who am I talking to?
3: I'm Shefali, and this is Gaurav.
4: I'm Gaurav. We are both engineers working here in London.
1: You're engineers?
4: Yeah.
1: Oh, right. What made you come here?
4: So, we actually live close by here in Kennedy Wharf side, and we've been wanting to come here because we've seen this place painted all in many movies and TV shows, so we've always wanted to check it out, and so we decided this was a good day to come in.
3: So I am an avid Bridgerton watcher, so I saw that all the scenes of the Queen were shot here in the Painted Hall, so that's why we thought of coming to visit.
1: Oh, yes. Mm-hmm. And now you've been here, what do you think of it?
3: So we are from India, So I find it personally very interesting to compare the different art forms. So generally when we see in India, sculpture and stone, carving on stone is a huge part of the art. And in Europe, here basically, we have been to Windsor Castle and we have been to Scotland as well.
4: Edinburgh.
3: So Edinburgh, and the it's very interesting to draw parallels between the two different kinds of art forms back from our country and in Europe as a whole.
1: What do you think is the big difference between them?
3: So as I mentioned, back home, it's very heavy on the gold work, sculpture and carving on walls. We have multiple temples where all of our mythology, all of our history is carved. And here it's, we were just discussing it, it's very colorful, and the paint work, it's very important that all of it is shown with paint. And with all the, like, we're just going through the audio guide, all the mythological Roman gods, the Greek gods, and all of it is shown here. So that's the, I would say that's the major difference.
1: Interesting, interesting. And what did you like or not like about being in the painted hall?
4: I love the fact that, I mean, this whole image, like how much it signifies, the, like, obviously, it was mentioned in the audio guide as well, it is propaganda, it is marketing, it is a show of, you know, power, everything all in one. And they're also respecting their gods, how they, like the Jupiter, they have the goddess of, like, different goddesses, right? Yeah, so it's interesting how they have always shown them as well as their king and queen. So how, I mean, the king and queen are always considered like a god in this country. So it's quite interesting, like they have the king and queen as well as their goddesses together in the same image. So
3: one thing that really stood out to me was when this painted hall was being painted, Britain was not as much of a naval power as it went on to be. So it was really aspirational, and the time at which this was painted, it was a growing naval power. So it really helps, like, drive in that point that it was propaganda and a push, a hope that it would turn out to be a strong naval power.
1: So propaganda and marketing that really worked, didn't it?
4: Yeah, exactly. I mean, if something like this happens in today's day and age, people will be outraging on social media, why are you spending so much money on something like this? But if you compare it to the history, that's what I was saying, that it's always been that, like any government, if you go around and you see all this history, it's every government has done that, and it will just keep on continuing to happen. It's just, we hear more outrage today because of social media, but this was happening 300 years ago as well. So
1: I expect there were letters on the streets of London about it.
4: Yeah.
1: Lovely talking to you both. Thank you.
4: Thank you so much.
0: Such a shrewd multicultural analysis there from that marvellous Indian couple. Some very important commentary on the nature of propaganda and imperialism, really, which India knew everything about. I suppose if you were a Raja, the kind that were egregiously displaced, and a wonderful sense of the artisanal, you would be aware of the fact that there is a certain inspirational power, shall we say, to the idea of citizenry, and if not subservience, if you build grand palaces like this. But here, clearly a political, cultural case for England, as it were, prosecuting, in quotes, the case for being the best of the Enlightenment, in one way or the other, as a force majeure. Anyway, looking after this extraordinary palace right now, Kate.
1: Do you ever have dinners or anything like that in the Painted Hall?
5: We do. I remember my first dinner here. I think it must have been a Trafalgar night, I think, and I'd been invited, and I was sat there and I thought, wow, this is something different. This is, you know, what a privilege.

0: you know, what a privilege for me to be able to do this. And I just thought how lucky I was. And as I started to develop the public program here in my first years, I thought everyone should have that feeling if they wanted to, and open. So we opened up the hall for lots of different reasons, but one of the first things we tried was these public dinners. And we started with Valentine's Day, and we thought people will either get it or they won't, but I want people to be able to feel what I felt, sitting there eating a meal, looking up at this amazing space, and what felt like, I think, being a part of history, kind of mirroring what was done in the past, but doing it now. And we've done it for probably 5 years now, I think, and it sells out every year. And we have proposals in there, and people just watching them come in and their faces light up. And I think forming a memory for life, to be able to walk in with the person they love and sit there and for it to be so special, I think people remember that for a long time.
1: Have you got another dinner coming up? We've had Valentine's Day.
0: We have had Valentine's Day. There's not one for a little while, but there are many other ways to experience the hall in the meantime. We'll have some afternoon teas coming up on the colonnades and things. And I'll keep you updated if we've got any dinners coming up. We might do one in the winter. The summer's very busy, but there'll be one coming up soon.
1: That would be wonderful.
0: I will send you an invite.
1: Thank you, Kate.
2: Well, Kate, from whom more in just a sec, looking after the hospitality and the marketing of the old Naval College building, which is part of a heritage complex, really, in the Royal Borough of Greenwich. Right next door, there's a pub that our good friend Chris Chance used to run back in the 80s, and he did very well down there. So did everybody who rocked up. It was an extraordinary, epic place. There are old ship's chains up in the attic there, and he used to hold entirely on the level dinners for the local special branch. It was quite turbulent times in the early 80s when, shall we say, the alternative economy was burgeoning and needed little gentle monitoring. Anyway, be that as it may. Also adjacent within this and within the outbuildings of the Naval College, the Trinity College of Music. Another quick sidebar from Chris before we get to them and their most excellent Fletcher Henderson project, recreating the sound of early 30s, sort of micro big bandery. That Chris told me that the then king got so sort of fussy about and particular about this project as a success, as a projection of his power and Britain as a naval, putative naval powers, was just being described there by our Indian prince, he insisted that there were some extra pillars put in to psychologically defend the building and structurally defend it, lest it all crumble. Sir Christopher Wren was the architect here, and he got so fed up with this that he decided at the extreme height of the extremity of this building to not have the pillars reach the ceiling, just to say, look, well, listen, we got this far, no further. Time and a half, Governor. Anyway, the Fletcher Henderson project and Cherokee.
3: There we go then.

0: Malcolm Earl Jones directing members of the Trinity College of Music student body with a retro heft to their particular oeuvre, the Fletcher Henderson Project and Cherokee. Back with Lamonta and Kate down at Admiral House now within the Royal Naval College. I may have to abbreviate this conversation slightly for time, but we'll play the full version on the Mixcloud page.
1: Who am I talking to?
2: My name's Kate Miners. I'm Director of Public Engagement and Commercial at the Old Royal Naval College.
1: What a job that is.
2: It is quite a job. It's sort of grown during my time here. So I oversee all of the visitor experience team and our retail team and our amazing volunteers, but also our events and commercial programming and things like that throughout the year as well.
1: So you're responsible for the everything in this whole area?
2: Well, and my amazing team. So I'm very lucky to have a wonderful team of staff and volunteers who help me deliver that. But I oversee those areas.
1: Right now, we're in the Admiral's House, but that's not what I've come to talk to you about. But I really want to ask you about the Admiral's House. Tell me about the Admiral's House.
2: So it's part of the King Charles building, which is one of the oldest buildings on site. This was one of the first, and it began as a sort of copy of Versailles and a kind of a slightly ego project, I think. But then he sort of lost interest and money. So it stood alone on its own for quite a while. And then obviously Greenwich Palace arrived on the grounds, and then it's transformed over the years to become what you see now, which is Christopher Wren's masterpiece, Twin Domes, which was built as Greenwich Hospital for the naval pensioners under William and Mary.
1: They were amazing, weren't they, funding a hospital?
2: Yeah, it was Mary's idea, and unfortunately she passed away before it was completed, but obviously kind of inspired by Royal Hospital Chelsea, which did the same thing for the army, but it was a real kind of act of love, I think, by Mary, and she wanted to support the Navy. Was obviously very important and a big symbol of power for Britain at the time, and all these people who'd given their lives from very, very young, often children, essentially joining the Navy, and when they retired or were injured, wanted to have a place for them to stay and have that kind of respite and in their retirement.
1: Yes, I remember last weekend when we were wandering around, there was an 11-year-old in here.
2: Yeah, I mean, now you think about it, the horror of, I've got two children and a boy that's eight, and to think of him joining the Navy in just a couple of years is kind of horrific. But
1: it's unthinkable.
2: It was done at the time. People spent their whole lives from pre-teen all the way through to retirement in the Navy in service of their country.
1: I do want to come onto the Painted Hall in a minute, but I was fascinated by the actual hospital bit. Looking at what they ate, and they had an enormous amount of meat every day.
2: Yeah, not the healthiest diet, I think. You can. We have some boards in the Skittle Alley and other places that will tell you about their kind of daily diet. Quite a lot of beer, a lot of meat, very heavy diet, and not a lot of fruit and vegetables. So with the hindsight of kind of modern medicine and nutrition, you think, God, especially under what was called a hospital, but where we were caring for aging and injured men who'd left the Navy, it's perhaps not the healthiest diet for them to thrive.
1: It looked as if they were going to have scurvy from the diet I saw. Was it a pound of meat a day?
2: Yeah, it's very substantial. I'm not sure I could eat it myself, but I'm sure they enjoyed it.
1: Apparently they didn't. And four pints of beer a day because the water was too awful?
2: Yeah, I mean, I think we hear about that a lot, but beer became the drink because the water was not safe to drink or not particularly palatable, so beer became the hydration of the time, I suppose.
1: And the Skittle Alley, you mentioned a Skittle Alley.
2: Yes, so we have a functioning Skittle Alley, which is essentially bowling on the ground floor just underneath the Painted Hall, and visitors can come and bowl to their heart's delight now. And it's original Skittle Alley that was here during the time from Victorian period, I think. And then, but it's very different to bowling and quite difficult, I find. I'm not very good at it, but I certainly encourage people to give it a go.
1: What's the balls made of?
2: Everything is very, very solid wood. Some of the originals were quite large. Now we have the they're kind of handheld. They'll fit within your hand. But if you go down to look at the skittles, they're quite large and very heavy, so it's quite difficult to knock them over. But a bit of solid wood throughout there.
1: I read somewhere that the balls were originally cannonballs.
2: Yeah, if you go into the skittle alley, there's a rack of balls, and you can see the humongous size of them. But yes, you'll recognise them as cannonballs, and there's a variety of sizes down there. But fortunately, we don't make people bowl with cannonballs now. It'd be quite difficult.
1: Well, we're slowly edging our way up to the Painted Hall. It's a special anniversary this year, isn't it?
2: It is. It's 300 years since the completion of the Painted Hall. It took 19 years to paint, which is obviously quite substantial. It's 300 years since it's completed, and we think it looks just as good as it did then.
1: Looks absolutely stunning. So who is it painted for, and who painted it?
2: So James Thornhill painted it. He became a sir after that project, he was commissioned by William and Mary to complete the Painted Hall. And it was painted for Greenwich Hospital, so it was a real symbol of power and grace, I think, and thanks, but also a real symbol of the kind of power of Britain and the stability of the future, which was very important.
1: Terrific piece of branding.
2: Yes, yeah. Branding or propaganda, it depends on which side you think, I think. But it's hugely symbolic, I think, if you go into the ceiling. I mean, there's hundreds of characters in there. And you have everything from, you know, telling the story of the Navy to mythology to astrology, astronomy, both are up there. There's science, and there's also the monarchy and how that will continue over the years to kind of reassure the British people. But it's a miraculous piece of art, really. And just to look at it, you're kind of surrounded by beauty. But also when you dig in, you begin to understand, I think, the environment of the time, but also how it remains relevant now.
1: It was wonderful being able to see the ceiling without craning my neck up, because you've got these big mirrors.
2: We do. So the mirrors are there so you can really, I think the scale of it, you can't kind of stand with your head facing up because you start to get a bit dizzy, I think. And so the mirrors were installed to enable people to look in all sorts of angles. We've also got our day beds, and we encourage visitors to lie down and really absorb the art above them for any length of time that they like. But we have to encourage people to do that, because I think initially people think, I can't lie down in a space like this.
1: You're not allowed to sit on seats, yeah. Don't touch.
2: But it's lovely. I think it's every time someone visits with me, I encourage them to do that, because to lie and be surrounded by that kind of the glory of the piece of art is really a special experience.
0: Certainly is. Rather like going up at the gods and unfurling a yoga mat at the proms. You can do it. And what a reflection of social change, but also the importance of this work, that you can take it in. And as I say, those mirrors will reveal that little arcane fact that Chris Chance mentioned about the pillars, if you look carefully enough. Britain's Sistine Chapel, the Painted Hall in Greenwich. More information at ornc.org. Thank you very much to Kate Miners and to Lamont. As I said, the full version of that conversation coming up on the Mixcloud page.
3: Sarah knows she'll feel the benefit of this morning run eventually. What she doesn't know is right now, a new mum is feeling the benefit of Sarah's blood donation.
4: Giving birth, I experienced massive bleeding and needed 28 units of blood products to survive. 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
3: By giving blood, you can be there for someone without being there. 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Book now at blood.co.uk.
0: Actually, I spoke too soon, because we have a little bit more from Kate Miners right now with the mounter.
1: There's a terrific relationship with Nelson here, isn't there?
2: There is.
1: Tell us about it.
2: We have the Nelson Room just off the upper hall in the Painted Hall. And it's so cool because that was where his body lay when it arrived after his death at Trafalgar, and where his body was prepared for his lying in state. So he arrived off the river by the steps in a barrel. And he arrived...
1: In a barrel of what?
2: Well, rumours change, but rum, brandy, that kind of thing, pretty horrible if you think about it, but they had to find a way to preserve his body. He died at the battle in October, and he didn't arrive in Greenwich until December, so you can imagine that's quite a substantial amount of time. And there's rumours that the sailors who that he led through the battles drank little sips of the whatever he was stored in as a kind of courage and to take a piece of him with them. He was revered as a hero of the time, and certainly for the men that he was in battle with, a huge and important figure. So he arrived here and his body was taken to the Nelson Room, which at the time was just a record room, and he was laid and prepared for his lying in state and burial. The lying in state took place in the upper hall, and he was, much like we've seen more recently with the after the Queen's passing, her lying in state, and much like that, hundreds of thousands of people, tens of thousands, came to pay their respects to their hero of the time and arrived in the Painted Hall to pay their respects and visit him before his coffin was put on a boat and travelled to central London.
1: And then what?
2: Then they had his kind of state funeral, and he's buried at St. Paul's Cathedral.
1: He's quite a lad, really, though, wasn't he?
2: Yeah, I mean, I attended a dinner and a talk for Trafalgar Day a number of years ago, and someone spoke about him at great length. And the amount of, I mean, he certainly got himself into a lot of scrapes. He, you know, a number of illnesses and diseases, but also some very substantial injuries. But he maintained his leadership throughout, and obviously until his death, which obviously he was injured to the last. His injuries and his kind of control and heroism throughout was very notable.
1: There are some pictures of him here, aren't there? And he's actually rather good looking. I can see that he was a ladies' man.
2: He certainly was. And there's some stories of him, if you visit the Nelson Room, about not just about his death and his lying in state, but his loves and his ladies, and some information about Hamilton and those kind of things. So he was certainly a very well-liked individual and certainly... very loved by all, I think, at the time.
1: He was a really iconic figure, wasn't he?
2: Absolutely. I mean, we can see there's a painting right next to us of him standing. And even after the substantial injuries, I think, you know, often people start to deteriorate or question his leadership, but he continuously led people into battle through, you know, the loss of his arm and his eye and various other things. A remarkable figure, and still I think celebrated today with Trafalgar dinners and various kind of ceremonies to celebrate his victory.
1: Kate, what's your favourite part of this amazing complex?
2: Oh, such a hard question. I think my favourite thing to do, I think, is to take people into the Painted Hall for the first time. And walking around that corner at the top of the stairs and looking at their faces while they see this space that they had no idea existed is really special. But I also love the hidden parts, and I love the bits that that people enjoy just on a day-to-day basis. Walking through the grounds and watching people have picnics, or having a walk with their dog through the grounds and having a sit on the lawn in the sunshine. I think that's what makes the place so special, is that it has this, you know, spectacular architecture and art embedded into it, but it's also a space for calm and respite and just people's day-to-day lives. It becomes part of their commute or their weekend with their children and their pets and things. So I think that's really special and unusual, I think, for a museum or a heritage site that are often, you know, they don't often become part of daily life, which I think is really special and kind of what it was built for, really, to be that space for things. So that I think it's spectacular that's continued, really.
1: Kate, thank you very much for talking to Riverside Radio.
2: My absolute pleasure. Thank you.
0: Thank you. The marvellous Kate Miners down at the Old Naval College. ORNC.org for more information. Well worth a visit, and not particularly pricey, and a place you can take your ease in, which I suppose is in its curious hybrid form what it was designed for. It's partly a place of respite and rehab before that was a thing, in terms of the Skettle Alley and the, albeit with the cannonballs, and the notion with that of the immense artwork and the idea of a gentle invocation to a sort of patriotism and idea of the Enlightenment that was sort of claimed to be at least uniquely British, but people, as you heard with us, while there's two Indian student engineers there, bespoke practitioners, took away from it many things about our heritage, good and bad. Anyway, among the good right now, right next door, Trinity College of Music, a brief recap of two of their most recent illustrious projects on the dance side of the agenda, as well as the music. The two are very much integrated. Traditionally a band, after all.
5: Hi, I'm Pratima Chatterjee. The piece we are working on is called Unfettered Mind. It's inspired by Uday Shankar's choreography called Man and Machine. It talks about how human beings are in the shackles of their mind. So it's really a journey of the human mind, of the human soul. And I must say that the students have been really curious, and it's been really interesting sharing my practice and sharing my work with them.

feel for that very young student trombone player. That was me, aged about 7. God knows how many years ago. Holding his own with the very young students. I think a rather older student, George Garford, almost a staff composer in the band, wrote that for them. Time goes by, no doubt with them, with the dance students as well getting involved. Fantastic stuff. Now, this is recent from the extraordinary Paloma Cassano. I mentioned last night, alongside Terrilyn Carrington, a brace of very, very good things from Berkeley. She has, in sort of post-Vince Mendoza style, discovered the potential of combining Andalusian folklore and flamenco with Big Bandery. And the next step, as it were, as we heard with Callum O and the Celtic last night, and the Carricks, is to actually incorporate some of the folk idioms in the Big Band writing. So this is from her brand new album. It's called Drum Negrita.

0: Vamos.
1: Yes, indeed. A touch of the Pete Doolin effect post-session there in terms of segue chill-out effect of the extraordinary band leading composition of Paloma Cassano. Reminded me a little bit of Vince Mendoza's excellent Lorca project. Was it with the Metropole Orchestra or the Video Big Band or both? Can't quite remember. Which had rather more, how can I put it, ardent, strident vocals of flamenco heft. But important part of that equation is the fine and mellow of Diego Cuero, who was one of the leading practitioners of our times right now. Dream and Negrita, kind of bold, but fine and mellow of mojo, loosely translated. That's the new second eponymous album from Paloma, y Otros Pajaros, out of Berkeley via Barcelona. Now, this is from a few years ago, and it's part of the tromponistical heft that we were pursuing on Ken's Classics last night. It prompted me to think about jazz balladry, which is an enormous subject and one possibly to pursue in our wind-down zone. This is from a trombone song cycle that Josh Carl wrote. Apparently out of the blue, he simply found four very, very fine players in his local radius back in Melbourne when he'd done his global touring and had his fill of the limelight and wanted to just sit down and compose something. So this is for a good friend of his in that particular locality. It's called Song for Meg. Josh Kyle.

The Under the Radar, Benign Brilliance of Josh Kyle, and Song for Meg from his trombone song cycle from 5 years ago, with four bespoke trombonists of Melbourne, with which a warm and sonorous good night. Thank you to Stags and Lansgarten, of course, to you for your company, to LaMounter and Kate Miners down at the Royal Naval College, to Bev Andrews and Pete Handley, and indeed to the extraordinary Balham Sisterhood, balancesisterhood at gmail.com for more information, and we'll be keeping tabs on that story and many others. The Mounter down the Northcote Road, and a somewhat concerning story next weekend, but we also have a lot of excellent spoken wordery, including a recording we're doing on Tuesday night down the Smugglers Way at the Morocco Bound venue, the brand new venue, which maybe pop up maybe a little bit longer than that. Some excellent spoken word down there, song and good victuals, so if you're thus inclined, pop down, say hi, and in savour the goodness. We'll also have Keep It Under Your Hat, courtesy of The Usual Suspects, the Neil Carpenter. Don't forget also the marvellous poetical resistance of Senor Gabriel Moreno on that Andalusian et al. Gibraltarian tip at Jamboree King's Cross. I'm not sure we'll have time to get down and record that, but we must cut along sometime soon. Love and Other Demons is his theme, as it often is. It's no doubt ours, gentleness, and being denizens of the nocturnal, so a warm and sonorous one. And I'll leave you with something from my salad days, perhaps yours, which I discovered in Paul Holman's dad's shop called Rumbelows down in Pool bus station way back when. Just sort of gently leapt out at me, or metaphorically gently leaping out at me, the divine, gently sassy vocals of Petsy Powell and friends, with Raul de Souza, Val Tromodis, Brasiliano extraordinaire, and Philip Tromodis, George Duke producing here and on keyboard. This is called Don't Ask My Neighbours. It was written by Skip Scarborough originally for Earth, Wind and Fire. See you on the other side.

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2: Culture Secretary Lisa Nandy says it's up to Keir Starmer whether he wants to fight in a Labour leadership contest. Potential contender Wes Streeting's already announced he wants to rejoin the EU. Likely rival Andy Burnham voted Remain, although the constituency of Makerfield he's hoping to win largely backed Brexit.
3: I voted Leave when we had that vote, so I was definitely stay out of it.
4: We can see the results of what happened. So for me, if they just put us back in, I'd be happy with that.
5: It was a massive mistake, the whole of the United Kingdom. People don't seem to realise what a massive error it was.
2: Scotland rugby union legend Scott Hastings has died aged 61 after battling cancer. Alongside brother Gavin, he was part of the last Scottish team to win a Grand Slam in the 1995 Nations. Donald Trump's telling Iran the clock is ticking. It's reported the US president will meet his security advisers on Tuesday to discuss the next steps in the war. Police officers guarding Windsor Castle are under investigation over allegations some slept on duty. They could be put on restricted duties. The government's looking to see if the north of England could host the Olympics and Paralympics in the 2040s. UK Sport's doing a feasibility study. British Paralympian Grace Harvey trained in Manchester.
6: The cities are like Manchester and Liverpool and so many more up north has such a ripe talent for having such sporting prowess. And like we know that the north is capable of showcasing what sporting talent there is up there. So for them to be able to showcase the games in the 2040s would be absolutely insane.
2: In sport, West Ham have lost 3-1 at Newcastle in a big blow to their hopes of avoiding Premier League relegation. It means a Tottenham win at Chelsea on Tuesday would send them down. St Mirren will head into their Scottish Premiership relegation playoff on the back of a 1-1 draw with Dundee United. And England have won their Grand Slam title decider 43-28 against France in Rugby Union's Women's Six Nations. That's the latest. I'm Daisy Steele.
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0: Andre might think that the biggest impact he'll make this morning will be on his Year 9 class. But actually, it'll be far from the classroom.
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0: By giving blood, you can be there for someone without being there.
2: Settle down.
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2: Senior cabinet ministers dismissed talk of a Labour leadership contest as nonsense. Culture Secretary Lisa Nandy says she expects Sir Keir Starmer to still be Prime Minister when the summer holidays begin. The PM's former adviser, Simon Fletcher, says he should set out a timeline for his departure.
3: I think that there is simply a refusal in Downing Street to really think through why Labour has collapsed in its support. I don't think that the Downing Street, as it's currently set up under Keir Starmer, is able to do that, because it is the cause, the policies that is pursued are the cause of Labour's current crisis.
2: US President Donald Trump has warned Iran the clock is ticking as talks to bring the war to an end have stalled. Meanwhile, Iranian media is reporting the US has failed to make any concrete concessions in its response to Tehran's latest proposals to end the conflict. A senior health official in Africa says he's in panic mode because of an Ebola outbreak linked to scores of deaths. More than 330 suspected cases have been recorded in the Democratic Republic of Congo. The World Health Organization has declared it a public health emergency. Scotland rugby union legend Scott Hastings has died aged 61 after a battle with cancer. Alongside brother Gavin, he was part of the last Scottish team to win a Grand Slam in the 1995 Nations. West Ham suffered a 3-1 defeat at Newcastle in a big blow to their hopes of avoiding Premier League relegation. A draw for Tottenham at Chelsea on Tuesday would effectively send them down, as Spurs have a far superior goal difference. Elsewhere, Bruno Fernandes equaled the competition record for most goal assists in a season in Manchester United's 3-2 win against Nottingham Forest.
4: They've been trying everything they can to score from my passes. Was there probably moments today that I should have passed instead of shoot, and still I got the shot, but I'm very happy for the assist. But more than that, I'm very happy for the win and to finish the season on a high.
2: In the Scottish Premiership, relegated Livingston were beaten 4-1 by Kilmarnock. That's the latest. I'm Daisy Steele.
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0: Sarah knows she'll feel the benefit of this morning run, eventually. 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
1: Giving birth, I experienced massive bleeding and needed 28 units of blood products to survive. 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
0: By giving blood, you can be there for someone without being there. 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
2: The Culture Secretary's dismissed talk of a Labour leadership race as froth and nonsense. But Lisa Nandy has said it's a personal decision for Sir Keir Starmer whether he wants to fight one. Wes Streeting's already bidding to become PM by campaigning to overturn Brexit. His potential rival, Andy Burnham,'s been in the Makerfield constituency, where he's hoping to stand to become an MP again.
3: I did do a protest vote, yeah. Now that you're back on board.
4: Oh, really? Right, yeah, that means everything. That's why I'm doing it. Yeah, I'm trying to get this party back to where it solidly should have always been, you know, and that's why I'm doing it.
3: Brilliant.
2: US President Donald Trump has warned Iran the clock is ticking as talks to bring the war to an end have stalled. Meanwhile, Iranian media is reporting the US has failed to make any concrete concessions in its response to Tehran's latest proposals to end the conflict. The World Health Organization has declared a global health emergency over an Ebola outbreak in Central Africa. More than 80 deaths have been linked to the virus in the Democratic Republic of Congo. There are hundreds of cases there and a small number in neighboring Uganda. Scotland rugby great Scott Hastings has died at the age of 61. He won 65 caps in an 11-year test career that began in 1986. In sport, West Ham lost 3-1 at Newcastle in a big blow to their hopes of avoiding Premier League relegation. It means a Tottenham win at Chelsea on Tuesday would send them down. Brentford manager Keith Andrews was delighted with his side as they stayed in the hunt for European qualification with a 2-2 draw against Crystal Palace.
5: Second half, I thought we were outstanding, thought we were a better team, thought we created chances against a difficult team to break down. What I do know is that we went absolutely to the end. We emptied ourselves. We played with real personality, just immense pride looking at the players.
2: St Mirren will head into their Scottish Premiership relegation playoff on the back of a 1-1 draw with Dundee United. That's the latest. I'm Daisy Steele.
6: Any coffee lovers in Earlsfield, you'll love the refreshed Costa Coffee on Garrett Lane, where our baristas pour their heart into every sip of your coffee, made with our bold yet smooth, perfectly balanced Mocha Italia signature taste. Whether it's for long overdue catch-ups, quick commute stopovers, or much-deserved me time, we can't wait to meet you on Garrett Lane, Earlsfield. Costa Coffee, made with heart.